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4: Right now, thousands of Australians are lacing up their sneakers. They're jumping on bikes and they're hitting the pavement for Fred's Big Run. We're deep into this month-long challenge, which aims to raise about $1.5 million for the Fred Hollows Foundation, which is just one of the most amazing Australian charities. But it's about ending avoidable blindness. I've had a bit to do with the Fred Hollows Foundation over many, many years. And Gabby Hollows, Fred's widow, I've met on a number of occasions. And I'm proud of that association. But 5,000 Australians are taking part in this month-long challenge, Fred's Big Run. But few would have a story quite like our next guest. Amy Jones is from Sandstone Point. She's a local. And she's been short-sighted since she was about three. So she knows exactly how precious the gift of sight is. Her connection to the cause runs deeper because she recently discovered her own grandfather was actually treated by Dr. Fred Hollows himself. And if that wasn't enough inspiration, Naomi and her husband recently trekked to the Everest Base Camp where they met the world-renowned barefoot surgeon, Dr. Sanduk Ruit. And despite recent arthritis in her hip, Lamy's going to push through to complete the massive 100-kilometre movement goal this month. She joins us now. I'm glad you've just stopped running for a moment, Naomi, to talk to us. Appreciate what you're doing.
5: It's a pleasure, Gary.
4: You know, I've struggled when I was a teen. I've had multiple cornea grafts. I've had everything, operations on my eyes. So I understand a lot about the challenge of keeping your sight. You were diagnosed with short-sightedness. You were just, what, three? I guess that personal experience does impact you, doesn't it?
5: Yes, it does. My parents told me I just kept tripping over my own feet and took me off to the optometrist, and they discovered, at first they thought I had a lazy eye, and so I wore a very attractive patch for a few months, and then, it was more permanent than that, so glasses it was, and since then I've either been wearing glasses or contact lens.
4: Yeah, I've had the laser surgery. The stuff that they do now, these ophthalmologists that have followed in the footsteps of the late Dr. Fred Hollows, they're extraordinary, gifted people. They're just, I can't believe some of the things they do, but let's deal with Fred Hollows, the work of the foundation. It is amazing, isn't it?
5: It's incredible. It really is. And seeing, well, part of his legacy, I mean, obviously not taking away from Dr. Ruit in Nepal, who has done extraordinary work at the Tolganga Institute of Ophthalmology. That's his baby. That's what he began in Nepal. It's a fantastic eye centre treating people from all over the region. And they also produce their own intraocular lens. So they're a mover and a shaker in the region and moving from strength to strength. Fred, this is part of his legacy. He's a wonderful, was a wonderful man. My grandfather saw Professor Hollows around in the 1980s, having lost one eye. So he only had one eye, and obviously it was very important that he kept his sight in that eye. He lost it in the other eye in a military training accident during the 1940s. He was in training for World War II. And obviously due to the accident, he didn't make it and through, and lucky for us really in the end. And yes, he did say that Professor Hollows was a very good man and they got on very, very well.
4: I never met him, obviously, because he died so many years ago. In fact, his legacy, as you rightly put it, is almost as long as the guy was actually alive. He's the whole image of Fred Hollows making a difference for the very poor, Indigenous communities as well around Australia. The power that he was able to find a cheap and easy way to do what he did, the power that he's given back to people is just extraordinary. Can I just share one other story? Working with the Rotary Club of Archerfield some years ago, they lent on me. I was a member of the Federal Parliament. They lent on me to see if we can get some money out of Australia's foreign affairs budget. And to the credit of both the then Prime Minister John Howard and Alexander Downer and Arthur Synodinos, who was in the Prime Minister's office, we actually managed to get about $4 million to go and make the difference for Fred Hollow's work in places like Bangladesh. We have saved like 500,000 people's sight as a result of that little bit of money, relatively small amount of money, that's made a difference. That's what Fred Hollows Foundation does all over the place.
5: It's incredible, isn't it? Look, eyesight is the most valuable sense that we have. Without it, we're debilitated. It's, you know, you can't move around freely. Your daily productivity is really impacted severely and compromised. But having sight, you can't imagine not having sight or good eyesight in a developing nation or a third world nation. And it's just terrible for people. They, they lose their ability to earn a living.
4: And you talk about the time when you were a young girl, they said lazy eye, they put the patch on. I know that was the sort of tendency they did. That was the sort of logic. Mm-hmm. But it was the work of people like Fred Hollows and others since him that really have added to the knowledge. That's kind of why I'm very grateful to ophthalmologists. And Andrew Lambing, the former federal member, he's still out there doing a lot of that work in various parts of regional Queensland now. I'll put that out there. But Fred Hollows Foundation, the money that goes in as a charity, this is not absorbed by big bureaucracies, flash cars and fancy offices. This actually ends up really on the ground, big time.
5: It really does, and they do fantastic work. It's work that's underrated, really, because it's so they actually help with research. They also help with training. And I think one of the main things that Fred was very adamant about was training people so that they could help themselves in their own country. So in particular at the Tolganga Institute in Nepal, they actually train people in optometry and ophthalmology so that they can move on and help others. So it really is a way in which people can and countries can help themselves. So it's important that we improve on that legacy and walk or run or swim and help raise money.
4: Yes, absolutely. Talk about, you know, teaching a man how to fish, not just giving him a fish. That's what you're saying. So 100 kilometres this month. You've just recently been diagnosed with arthritis in your hip. This would have made the challenge even greater, wouldn't it? 100 kilometres?
5: Yeah, well, it creates a little bit of pain, but nothing. When you think back to, you know, the country in which we live, we're very fortunate,
4: yeah.
5: And we don't have anything to complain about, really. So I just tie up the shoelaces and off we go. And yes, we just walk around the neighbourhood or. You know, on my daily activities, I've got the app going away and clocking up the kilometres as I go, and it really isn't a hard ask. It's actually quite enjoyable to think that you are making a difference.
4: Yeah, well done. Pushing through the pain barrier for the right reason. So you beautifully quoted, one bee cannot make a jar of honey alone. So how do we get involved? How do we get to be part of the hive to raise funds for Fred Hollows this month?
5: Well, jump on the app, jump on the website, the Fred Hollows website, and they've got an app there. It's very easy to use. Oh, goodness, if I can, anyone can. And so it's a wonderful way and very community spirited as well. So like-minded people are getting involved and raising money, and it's the more the merrier.
4: Yeah, well done to you. Congratulations, Naomi. Really inspiring stuff, pushing through your own pain barrier for the right reason. So Fred's Big Run is the name of the challenge. If Naomi can do it, any of us can. Congratulations to you, Naomi. Have a great rest of the day and just keep on walking, I say. 133-882. Thanks to Watch Smoke Alarms. It's 10:30 and police divers are searching a creek in Brookfield for a weapon allegedly used during a violent assault. Chloe Affleck has more.
6: Police have assured the public that there's no ongoing threat following the alleged violent sexual assault of a woman in her 20s yesterday. A 32-year-old man will front court today, charged with offences including rape and deprivation of liberty. Brisbane ferry workers are right now taking industrial action, with work stoppages in place until 11 this morning. Additional strike action will be taken this afternoon between 4 and 6. Subaru is being accused of failing to give independent mechanics equal access to car repair information. The ACCC claims the manufacturer didn't offer up software and technical data the way it did to Subaru Australia dealerships. And more Australians are investing in their own coffee machine to combat rising costs. According to Canstar, 1 in 4 people have stopped buying takeaway coffees because of the price. In sport, round 25 of the NRL continues tonight, with the Broncos taking on the Raiders before the Dolphins host the Eels. And Gary, I'll have more news at 11.
7: It's getting close. You can smell it in the air. Finals time in the NRL. And that other smell lingering? The big feast you can win thanks to Coco Brew. 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

0: Well done, team. The team puts together the wokey pokey. They find it. There's a lot of research goes into that. There's in fact blisters on some fingers from the research. Searching the web, searching the world. 1-3-8-82 if you have the world of work of your own to contribute. Always happy to hear. Anything silly? I think we've done the goats in Newcastle, eating the marijuana. Thank you very much. I got the munchies. You got to laugh. 1-3-8-82. Thanks to Watch Smoke Alarm, 14 to 11.
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6: to 11 and the Friday Forum will join us after 11 this morning. We'll walk through a couple of the big stories this week, get their take on it. And I'm looking forward to that. Sarah and Rosie will be here after 11 this morning, live in the studio. 4BC in Brisbane, South East Queensland, 4RO in Rockhampton and Central Queensland, and around the rest of Queensland on the Resonate network. Alan said, how does a bloke like Albanese ever become Prime Minister of any countries beyond me? It's a sad indictment of Australian politics, in my view. Albo and I were actually elected to the Australian Parliament on the same day, 2nd of March 1996. Albo arrived, and I remember Leo McClay, former Speaker, became the opposition whip at the time. And the whips have power to allot where the offices of the various members of Parliament are. And Leo, I don't think it's, well, in fact, it's completely true. Leo despised Albo. And so Leo put him as far away from the chamber as possible. I'll show that little so-and-so. He's never going to amount to much, he told everyone. Well, he's suddenly the Prime Minister, and I've got to explain to you who Leo McClay is. The world is funny. Attrition. Attrition rate. Albo is one of the very few members of the class of 96 still there. In fact, I think he's the only one. So that might explain it, Alan. And he's got a very safe seat. He was always panicked about the Greens taking his inner Sydney seat. I'll just let that one hang there. 133-882. Thanks to Watch Smoke Alarms.
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6: They call him Sam Leckie for a reason, because that is his name.
8: Yeah.
6: Good to see you, mate.
8: Good to see you too, Gary.
6: It's written on your shirt. I love it.
8: And it's on my passport as well.
6: And your handkerchief.
8: Yeah, and birth certificate. So there's nothing I can do about it.
6: Good to see you, mate. What's happening in the world of sport? Last night, the Panthers actually got one up over Melbourne. I thought they would.
8: Yeah, it was a weird one going into it, because I thought that the game last week, obviously how physical and fast it was, the Roosters and Panthers game, I thought it might have taken a little bit out of Penrith. And then Melbourne had the injection of Harry Grant, and again, their season on the line last night. They simply had to win to be any chance of playing finals. So I thought that there could be an upset on the cards, but then Penrith get out to a 22-0 lead, and you're thinking, all right, well, this is just what Penrith do, right? They settle back into their system after a couple of hiccups against the Warriors and the Roosters. But then there was, either side of halftime, just crazy scenes where Liam Martin ends up in the sin bin 5 minutes before halftime. while he's still in the sin

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8: It's 11 o'clock. Good morning. I'm Chloe Affleck. The Sydney Swans coach and captain have issued an apology to all women, describing their shock over the allegations which have engulfed the club. An exotic dancer who claimed she was sexually assaulted after being hired by Swans players at a hotel has spoken out, saying all she cares about is justice. Five players have been stood down for breaching club standards, and a police investigation in Victoria is ongoing. Coach Dean Cox says they're going to do all they can to earn back the trust of the community.
9: We understand as leaders, we need to lead that culture. But what we are going to do is we back ourselves in, we're going to move forward, and we're going to strive as strongly as we possibly can to repay the faith.
8: Police divers are searching for a weapon in a Brookfield Creek allegedly used during a sexual assault. It's alleged a woman in her 20s was randomly attacked by a 32-year-old man while she was out for a morning walk. The man is due in court today on charges including rape, deprivation of liberty and assault occasioning bodily harm. Detective Superintendent Andrew Massingham has confirmed the victim has returned home.
10: As of this morning, I can say that the victim is at home with her family. She has suffered injuries as a result of yesterday's assault, but she has been provided with the utmost care medically and psychologically that we can at this time.
8: A Brisbane man is the latest to be charged as part of an ongoing investigation into Australia's largest cocaine seizure. Officers executed a search warrant at a Kangaroo Point home yesterday, where they allegedly seized $80,000 in cash and electronic devices. Almost 3 tonnes of cocaine and 142 kilograms of methamphetamine have been seized as part of the ongoing operation. Subaru is being accused of breaching a scheme designed to promote competition between car repairers. The ACCC claims the company failed to supply independent mechanics with the same software and technical information it provides to Subaru Australia dealerships. It's commenced proceedings in the federal court. A former treasurer claims the country's debt topping $1 trillion marks the end of Australian exceptionalism. Peter Costello says while the milestone is a significant one, politicians should be more focused on addressing the future debt trajectory. And more than 2,000 additional Queensland police officers have been onboarded in less than 2 years. The milestone is being celebrated by the state government, who promised to deliver 1,600 in its election deals. Police Minister Dan Pody says the new recruits will be deployed to all four corners of the state.
11: I was speaking to some of these young constables, some of them from Fiji and around the world have come here to sign up, and they're going to Mount Isa and Townsville and Logan and Redcliffe and right across the state. And it really is a proud moment for me as a former cop to shake their hand.
8: To finance, one Australian dollar is buying 71.2 US cents.
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8: The Suns have finished their AFL season in style, beating the Saints by 23 points in Melbourne overnight. Gold Coast veteran Nick Holman starring with 2 goals in his farewell game. Coach Damien Hardwick says he'll be sorely missed.
12: You can retire the player from the fight, but you can't take the fight out of the player. And, you know, the way he plays a game is how he attacks life. He's such an incredible person around our footy club. He will leave the building, but his legacy will stay.
8: Round 24 continues tonight, with Brisbane hunting a top four finish with victory over Collingwood at the MCG. It's 11:04. That's the latest news and sport.
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2: Mostly sunny across Capricornia today and similar tomorrow before a possible shower on Sunday. 26 the top today for Rocky, Yeppoon 22, Gladstone 24 and Billawilla getting to a top of 27.
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1: Here on 4BC in Brisbane, South East Queensland, 400 in Rockhampton and Central Queensland, around Queensland, on the Resonate Network. Delighted to welcome to the panel today the editor of the Brisbane Times, Rosanna Ryan, PR guru Sarah Morgan from Bespoken. Great to see you both.
19: Nice to be here. Thanks, Gary.
1: So it's been an interesting week. Earlier this week, I spoke to the people from the Lock the Gate Alliance. Now, these are people who are hinterland farmers, environmentalists, traditional owners, a whole lot of people. They've written an open letter to the Premier demanding immediate withdrawal of the State Development and Public Works Organisation Amendment Bill. They reckon it's an absolute power grab. It allows the Deputy Premier to seize private property. I mean, this is awful, I think, but I'm a bit worried. I mean, making it easier, I guess, Rosanna, for any government to seize property in the name of mega projects has some hairs attached.
19: Yeah, I think, I mean, if it's your property, you probably don't want to have the government seize it. But then sometimes there's probably times when it's in everybody's best interest for some kind of mega project to get built. I think it's kind of interesting to see when they want to kind of strip away these kind of community appeal rights that you talk about. And then there are other situations like when they've been trying to build wind farms where they've been saying, oh, actually, we really want to hear from all the community.
1: Mm.
19: So I think it's quite interesting that there are different kind of approaches depending on whether it's an energy project that suits them or doesn't.
1: Yeah, I must admit, I rewatched the Castle movie this week. It is Dennis DeNuto type of country, all of this. It's the vibe. It's my castle. I mean, Sarah, I mean, this is the point. There are those who are not in my backyard, the NIMBYs, and then there's the bananas build absolutely nothing anywhere near anyone. That's another group. I mean, is it a real issue, this?
22: Yeah, it's an interesting one. I've done a lot of work in development for nearly 15, 20 years, and I actually was thinking on the way here, there's a project that I started where I remember walking around my daughter in a pram as a baby.
1: Mm.
22: And it only got approved by local government late last year. My daughter's about to turn 10.
1: So it just takes too long.
22: So yeah, I was going to say, I can see, I agree with Rosanna completely, but I also, from both sides, I've worked on projects that are privately owned with local government that take, as I said, my daughter is 10.
1: Mm.
22: And then I have worked on projects that have this state exemption and things just move so fast. That said, anybody, organisation, government, there needs to be checks and balances of some level, because when you fast track and you do things fast, sometimes you have things that get missed, or when you rush something, things can be done where there's corners cut. So I do think regardless whether you're government or private, there needs to be checks and balances, but I do see why they need these kind of exemptions because, as I just said, daughter's about to turn 10.
1: Mm.
22: That's a long time.
1: Yeah, it could be a short time by some measures as well. No, sunlight's really important on these things. I think that's right. Let's talk about our very, very gross national debt. $1 trillion federally, another trillion cumulatively amongst all the states. And it shows that our debt sitting at $1 trillion, long thought it was going to get that way. I mean, Sarah, I guess, does that mean we're up to our necks in debt? Apparently $100,000 per man, woman, child or household. I've heard all sorts of numbers. Or does it just simply, no one can understand the numbers so they don't panic?
22: I don't think it's a matter of not panicking, but I'm surprised people are as surprised as they are. This doesn't happen overnight, too. No. This is not one government that has caused this debt. This is a debt that has also come predominantly from COVID. We had a pandemic no one expected. I'm not surprised by it, but I remember being a cadet journalist sitting next to this incredible economics business reporter, and I still remember to this day, and not a spring chicken, so it's been a while, where he said to me, the national debt is always aligned to the household debt. And you tell me one household right now that's not doing it tough. And on average, they're sitting around 190% debt at a household. So I'm not surprised the government's reporting this. Mm. And you also look at it and compared to America. America's got a 56 trillion?
0: Yeah, they'll never repay that.
22: No. Mm. So we always align, and that's why I'm surprised people are surprised. That doesn't mean I'm not alarmed. I'm just not surprised.
0: Yeah, I think America's problem will be, as we've seen in recent days, I think Japan's starting to reassess their bond issues, and there's all sorts of international complexities associated with it. But I mean, I guess, Rossana, that's the point, isn't it? We've hit $1 trillion debt. It is both sides of government. I've railed against my old mate Josh Frydenberg, who I've known since he had lots of hair. I mean, seriously, we've got to stop spending money if we want to repay debt, I think.
19: Yeah, I mean, it does sound like, you know, I was reading about this in Brisbane Times this week in Shane Wright's article, and, you know, he talked about how it's actually, yeah, it's the global financial crisis, it's COVID,
0: yep,
19: and it's all about baby boomers retiring and how we kind of get the economy to shift and deal with that sort of huge change that's happening. So none of that is something that that a government, well, I mean, obviously governments have some control over responses to that, but there's a lot that's out of a government's control. But I do think, you know, you'd rather be living in Australia than some of those other countries we mentioned, in America or in Japan. I think, you know, you can probably say that Australia's doing a relatively good job in the sort of global context.
0: Technically it is, yeah. Mm-hmm. Technically we are. Now, what about this? Brisbane block size is about to get smaller. Sweeping new housing changes have been approved by the council. Minimum block size is going to drop down. This is low to medium density residential zones dropping from 260 square metres. Most people used to have like 600 square metres, just to give a relativity, 26 purchase thereabouts. They're going to drop down to 120 square metres. That's like a tennis court. And I don't know what this is going to do to the city.
19: Well, I think, you know, something has to change to make houses more affordable. We can't just kind of keep doing what we've done for the last couple of generations and expect that that's going to magically make it easy for a family to have the kind of house that you might have been able to afford on a...
0: But this is going to be living on a tennis court.
19: ...years ago. Well, I live in an apartment, so I...
0: full disclosure,
19: A lot of sympathy for people who are in that situation where affordability means that you end up somewhere smaller than might be ideal, and, you know, having kids kicking soccer balls around inside isn't my favourite thing, but you've got to make compromises.
0: Yeah.
19: And I thought, looking at what the plans are in Brisbane, it was good to see that it's kind of happening all across the city, and it's not just kind of all being, focused in one area, because I think, you know, it's basically every single part of the city has that affordability problem, and we need to have apartments.
0: I think we need to have a lot more transport infrastructure in place, which we don't have, but I don't know what it's going to do from a housing affordability point of view. Sarah, what do you reckon?
22: I think it will help it. I'm laughing because in 2007, my husband and I bought a 320 square metre block.
0: There you go.
22: Built it. And we built it because we bought that block, and we got so much people making comment around the 320, which I now find is luxurious.
0: Oh, yes, it's three times the size.
22: Exactly. But we had to, from an affordability point of view. It was all two young journos, it's all we could afford.
0: Mm.
22: I think that we need to do things like this, but again, back to the point before, it needs to have checks and balances. But the other thing for me is, I think the reduction of size, but also I think we need to be leaning more into zoning. If it's a medium to high density, let's lean into it, go up, but also really there's reasons for these zonings where we need to provide this. But like Rosanna said, we need to do something. And I think this is a step in the right direction, but okay, I think it needs to be measured.
0: I think 3-4 stories tall so you can fit the car underneath. Otherwise, the streets are going to be choking on cars, but that's just my take on that. Let's take a quick break. We'll come back. More of the Friday Forum here on 4BC Mornings in a moment, 17 past 11.
4: In this right up to our back teeth, Mornings, thanks to Bolsover Dental, creating confident smiles in Bolsover Street on 994RO.
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0: billion, gajillion, fifillion, shabadoo, you mean, shawnee, nicely, million.
1: You've got to have a laugh because you want to cry, don't you?
2: Yes.
1: So top that.
2: $1 trillion.
1: Top that this afternoon.
2: I don't think I can.
1: It's
2: Where's
1: yours.
2: Michael? Come back.
1: That's right. McLaren's having an RDO and after you've got, that, you've got
2: I've,
1: this.
2: I've forgotten what we're talking about. No, I do know what we're talking about. There's a few things. A lot of people choosing not to buy coffee out anymore.
1: I know.
2: Yeah. Mm. So we're going to talk about that on the show today. So what are you doing when you go to work? Do you, or even at home, are you buying your coffees out or are you investing in a coffee machine? And
1: we've got a great coffee machine here.
2: Yeah. A lot of workplaces do.
1: Yeah.
2: This one is outstanding.
1: Yeah, because the laundries run the pubs. So we've now got a pub quality kind of coffee machine in there.
2: Yeah. By the way, a couple of beer taps I thought would go in.
1: I know. Well,
2: here
1: that's really good.
2: Well,
1: certain types of Irish beer available.
2: Now, Gary.
1: Yeah.
2: Are you across the Ushi phase?
1: Oh, man. I've got a cupboard full of Ushis. And Carla Banaska's got a 3-year-old. She said, Gary, you got any duplicates? I said, I haven't even opened the damn packets. I don't even know why I've collected them, but I've got them. What do I do with them?
2: Well, there's a warning out about
1: polite, by the way.
2: Fake Ushis. There's, you know, the craze is unbelievable. If you're not across it, then I saw, who had it? One of my kids had a butter, like it was a jar, like a case of butter, but as an Ushi. I'm thinking, why?
1: Mm.
2: Why?
1: It's future landfill.
2: That's exactly what it is.
1: Really?
2: We can't have plastic straws, but we can have Ushis.
1: I know. Why doesn't the council ban them?
2: And bring back plastic straws. they're going to use AI to fix our traffic lights.
1: Oh, thank heavens that'll work.
2: Mm. So I think it will.
1: Will it?
2: I think it will.
1: Really?
2: Yeah.
1: Who's programming the AI?
2: Hopefully I'll learn how to program it so I'd never get a red light again.
1: Oh, I see. You want the magic switch.
2: Yeah, exactly.
1: That'd you know, the story outside of some of the fire stations, the ambulance stations and so forth, is they've got a magic switch. They want to go out, boom, turn the lights red, they get right away.
2: Yes.
1: Supposedly.
2: Yeah, magic switch.
1: Yeah, to the Batcave.
2: By the way, it's still amazing the amount of people, isn't it, that just do not give way to emergency services.
1: Yep, there are a lot of idiots out there.
2: You see it, you go, just get out of the way. What are they doing? Are they got their headphones in or are they just oblivious?
1: Don't know what to do. They're going to a panic. So anyway, I'll fix all that. Saldies says, Peter Pasaldis will be here after midday today. Mate, look forward to hearing you.
2: Thank you, Gary.
1: Filling in for Michael McLaren, who's having an RDO, doing something else. Peter Pasaldis will be here. Live local here on 4BC, 133882. Thanks to Watch Smoke Alarm, 16 amid.
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0: This police in Germany, and the rancher eventually picked up his freshly exfoliated livestock, and the bus company says the sheep is getting a full feature in the next employee magazine. The driver was asked why he just didn't kick the animal off right away, and he said it was mutton but trouble. From Germany to Belgium, and a 26-year-old Belgian car salesman named Clement is officially a prince. He was born during a secret 7-year romance between King Philippe's brother, Prince Laurent, and a Flemish model-turned-singer called Iris van der Kickhoff. There's no pronunciation guide in this. How bizarre. Anyway, Clement revealed he suffered childhood panic attacks from keeping his father's identity a total secret. But following a quiet town hall ceremony, he's officially recognised. Laurent, who's currently married with three other kids, has given Clement an inheritance claim. But don't expect him to be on the throne. He gets zero royal allowance, no line in succession, and Clement is even keeping his mum's last name, refusing the royal surname to honour her. But hey, at least the father and son can finally bond over one thing, the shared love of their cars. They are bizarre. Absolutely bizarre. I don't know why they didn't make the first cut of the program. 133-882. Thanks to Watch Smoke Alarms. More of your comments, feedback in a moment. 6 to midday.
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0: Two to midday. Peter Pasolda's in for Michael McLaren after midday today. George says, Gary, I'm far from an Albanese supporter, but I'm wondering, would the same Prime Minister bashing be happening, say, if Bob Hawke had said what Albanese said? He was known as a larrikin Prime Minister, and I'm sure he would have got away with it. Maybe he was just trying to copy him. The trouble is Bob Hawke was an effective Prime Minister, actually did stuff, actually made a difference for Australia. It was actually never about Hawkey. It was always about Australia. And I don't believe the prime ministers of those days, Hawke, Howard, Keating, none of them had the kind of critique that social media brings them. So I get that. I do get that. And I just don't think Hawke would have. It's just a completely different era. It's just that this prime minister is somebody who practices all of the woke views about everything and demands that we act in a certain way. He's criticising the Sydney Swans people. And I think he's drawn this attention to himself. He's gone on to try and be cool, suave. I just want him to be boring and actually competent. So, George, yeah, I think Hawke would never have done it. Not in the way he did. Hawkey was well known, likely to give somebody a cuddle, have a few too many beers, all these things. It was a different era. But Albo's in this era. And the fact that he's got a whole bunch of people in his cabinet who have criticised people for saying very similar things or things that are at least in similar theme, but no criticism of him now just shows the double standards. Besides, the Prime Minister confessed last night in his safe space, taxpayer-funded television, that he'd made a mistake. Russ says, as a retired builder, I think the smaller blocks the council are now going to bring in, it's just going to get people more angry living on top of each other. He said, we live on 3 acres. The nearest neighbour is 8 clicks away. Visitors only, kangaroos and bird life. 30 minutes to Brisbane. I think there's something in that. I mean, around the streets of Toowoomba, we're now seeing dingoes being pushed in from the heavy, heavy urbanisation that's happening in places like Maringindan. This is an issue that needs better management than what we're getting right now.
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13: In this bulletin, more details on Swan scandal, Brisbane man charged over violent attack and a feathered intruder surprises police. It's midday. Good afternoon. I'm Georgina Winter. Police have described the violent sexual assault of a woman in Brookfield as an opportunistic and random attack. Lachlan Gray is at police headquarters.
14: Detectives will allege a 23-year-old woman was walking along Brookfield Road near Moggle Creek when she was approached by an unknown man from behind. It's then alleged the 32-year-old sexually assaulted the woman before she fought him off and escaped, running through bushland and up the creek towards the Brookfield showgrounds. It's understood she had been walking with another family member who, at the time of the assault, was some distance from her. The accused will appear in court today on multiple charges, including rape, assault occasioning bodily harm and deprivation of liberty. A weapon allegedly used during the attack remains outstanding, with officers and divers searching nearby scrub and waterways. Police have assured the public there is no ongoing threat to the community. Lachlan Gray, Brisbane.
13: Sydney Swans coach Dean Cox denies any suggestion he was in the room on the night the alleged sexual assault of a woman took place at the Pullman Hotel in East Melbourne. The lawyer, acting for two of the women caught up in the scandal, says they fear for their safety and have gone into hiding. John Karansis also alleges there were more than five players in the room at the time and that senior officials were also there.
15: It's alleged that there were even a few leaders in that room.
16: And when you say leaders, what do you mean? Like on-field player leaders or something else?
15: something else.
14: Coaches?
15: Look, I can't confirm that. That's for the Sydney Swans to say.
13: The Swans have issued a statement denying senior members of the club are part of the police investigation. A 41-year-old man is facing court today, charged as part of an ongoing investigation into the country's largest cocaine bust. Police seized $80,000 in cash and several electronic devices during a search of the man's Kangaroo Point home yesterday. He's been charged with drug and firearm offences, with a maximum penalty of life behind bars. A dual Russian-Australian citizen has been arrested in Queensland, charged with attempting to engage in intentional foreign interference. The 27-year-old man from Victoria was taken into custody by AFP officers in Sumner yesterday and will appear in court today. Two other Russian-born Brisbane residents remain in custody, facing espionage charges. It's unknown if the latest arrest is linked. It's been a tragic road safety week for Queensland. Three lives were lost in the southeast just in the past 2 days. This morning, there was another fatal crash in Townsville. Road safety advocates are urgently calling on all motorists to band together to reduce road trauma. It follows research showing too many drivers are still blatantly committing the fatal five behind the wheel. RACQ spokesperson Tristan Voreas says answering a text message is never worth risking a life.
16: Focus on the task of driving. It is so important to get from point A to point B safely, not only for yourself, but for every road user. If you're trying to respond to a text, I'm sure that person who is texting you would rather you get to your destination safely instead of picking up the phone and replying to them while you're driving.
13: Ferry workers have resumed operations following a two-hour stoppage between 9 and 11 this morning. But further strikes aren't over yet. Industrial action will resume this afternoon from 4 until 6 o'clock. Commuters are advised to seek alternatives transport during this time. Construction on Stage 2 of the Wangetti Trail is officially underway. Part of the state government's Destination 2045 vision, the 22-kilometre Ellis Beach to Wangetti section will include dual-use trails and suspension bridges. And a feathered intruder has sparked a major police response at a home on Brisbane's south side. Amy Drew has the details.
17: Police responded to reports from residents in Tarragindi yesterday afternoon who feared someone had entered the property after hearing suspicious movement. Tactical officers attended and conducted a search of the home room by room, only to locate a cheeky magpie that had flown inside through an open window.
18: Police in the house, make yourself known.
19: Because we have found a bird in the house. You don't have a pet magpie.
17: They managed to scoop up the bird in a laundry basket, releasing the culprit without charge. Despite just a potential strike from the intruder's beak being the only threat, police say the residents did the right thing by contacting them, and they treat every break-in report with absolute seriousness. Amy Drew reporting.
13: To finance, the All Ords is down 21 points at 9,277. Gold is trading at $4,528 an ounce, and one Australian dollar is buying 71.2 US cents.
1: Gracemere Shopping World. 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
13: There's no shortage of motivation for the Dolphins ahead of tonight's round 25 clash with the Eels. The Finns set to celebrate Selwyn Cobbo's 100th NRL game and what could be Ray Stone's last appearance at home before retirement. Coach Christian Wolfe says they'll be fired up.
20: Well, I don't think we need more emotion, but yeah, obviously Ray, Selwyn's 100th game, other guys leaving, Jermaine, Cody, Jake Averillo, they're all big players for us over the last few years. So that's important that we keep wanting to play for them as well.
13: That game from 8 o'clock at Suncorp Stadium after the Broncos take on the Raiders in Canberra. Meanwhile, Brisbane can tighten their grip on a top four AFL finals berth tonight. The Lions sit third ahead of a round 24 blockbuster against the Magpies. Veteran Dane Zorko says they're ready to go.
21: You know, we've been building our game over the last couple of weeks. We had a hiccup against Carlton 3 weeks ago now, and we certainly don't want a repeat of one of those. So what happens with the results over this weekend happens, but we're in control of our own destiny, and we need to go out there tonight and play a style of football that we know we can.
13: Pressure is mounting on Marnus Labuschagne to deliver with the bat after selectors axed Jake Weatherald for the second test against Bangladesh in Mackay. The Queenslander averages 25 from his past 42 innings and hasn't scored a century since July 2023. It's 7 past 12. That's the latest news and sport.
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1: 4RO weather for Rockhampton and Central Queensland. Bob's Bulk Booze. Cheapest liquor around. Yamba Road in North Rocky.
25: Mostly sunny across Capricornia today and similar tomorrow before a possible shower on Sunday. 26 the top today for Rocky, Yeppoon 22, Gladstone 24 and Billawheeler getting to a top of 27.
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0: Yes, good afternoon, everyone, and welcome to 4BC Afternoons. Great to be with you today through until 3 o'clock in the chair for Michael McLaren, getting plenty to get through on today's program today. I'd love you to be a part of it as well. A few of the things we're going to talk about. Now, would you trust artificial intelligence to run our traffic lights? Moreton Bay Council will be the first to trial it later this year, and we have Deputy Mayor in just a moment to explain how it will all work. I am very intrigued to see how that will work. Are you still buying yourself coffee from a cafe, or are you making it yourself? The numbers supporting local businesses are dwindling. Phil DeBella from the Coffee Commune will join us just after 1 o'clock to talk more on that. 4 in 10 NDIS packages are being cut. Is the NDIS becoming fit for purpose or is it a rort? We'll break down the numbers with Scott Phillips in finance. A special fundraiser was held at Howard Smith Wharves yesterday to raise money for regional cancer patients so they can afford to stay in the city. Not just the patients themselves, but families are also. Find out just how much was donated and how it helps after two with the Sony Foundation CEO. It was the Brizzy for Ward event yesterday. Absolutely fantastic. It was great to be a part of it and really enjoyed
1: Seeing so much money raised. We'll tell you more about that later on in the program. You can have your say in anything I'll be speaking about. 133-882 is the telephone number. SMS 0499-880-882. You can email afternoons at 4bc.com.au. 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
1: Yeah, 133-882 is the telephone number. That'll be the number to call, not right now for a great competition we got, but a little bit later on. We've got two very special peppercorn meat packs to give away. The prize includes an esky full of peppercorn meats. You must be able to collect it from the station before 4 o'clock today. We'll give those away a little bit later on. Peppercorn Foods' extra lean range of beef burgers, sausages are available in chicken or lean beef. Look out for them at your local Coles, Woolies or independent supermarket. Wow. What are we doing giving these away? When they turned up, I thought, oh, you beauty. Something for the afternoons team to have. Actually, I think there was three to give away, but Jared's already taken one. Maddie might have eyes set in the other. Drew, I wouldn't be part of anything like that. No, we're going to give them away to a couple of listeners a little bit later on. Hopefully a few relatives of mine are listening, so we'll see how that goes. But we'll give those away very soon. 133-882 is the telephone number. Now, what about this? If you're a parent or grandparent, you'll know what I mean when I say it's a battle taking the kids shopping. One glimpse of the toys lining the wall to the registers and you're done for. And I'm talking about these squishy toys. They have become all the rage. They come in all shapes and sizes. No doubt you've seen it. Sticks of butter. I think my son ended up with one of those. Why? That's all I've got to ask. Why? Dinosaurs, unicorns, food, ice cubes, the list goes on. And the kids are going absolutely crazy for them. But with a rising popularity comes a rising danger. Fake squishies. Yes, we're covering the big topics. Fake squishies. It is a big topic. These knockoffs are being sold as the real deal, but potentially more toxic. They are more likely to pop or tear open quickly, releasing contents which pose choking and ingestion hazards, and also chemical burns if heated. And we're putting them straight into our kids' hands. Nations across the globe are issuing warnings over these counterfeit toys, which opt for more dangerous ingredients to save money. Over in the UK, studies have found them to contain highly toxic chemicals, including benzene, a carcinogenic compound. The ACCC has published guidelines on what to look out for, but if you're thinking about getting one of these for kids or grandkids, avoid anything with a strong chemical smell. That goes without saying, doesn't it? Leaking contents and small parts which could detach. Throw away damaged toys and make sure to look for clear safety and material or supply information where available. It's not just the squishies that are fascinating to our kids, though. After all, until recently, Australia has been in the throes of ushi mania. Squishies and ushies. Ushi mania. Kids have gone crazy over the small squishy collectibles, especially since Woolies ran out earlier this month. Everyone wants Platinum Buzz Lightyear and Darth Vader. I couldn't believe it, by the way, when I was at Woolies at Carindale, and they set up a table at the front for you to go and swap your ushies with other customers. Yeah, unbelievable. Yeah, the demand for these Platinum Buzz Lightyear and Darth Vader ones is so much that everyday Aussies are turning to online resellers to find $1,000 price tags. Don't believe me? An ultra-rare gold 2026 R2-D2 Ushi is currently listed on eBay for more than $5,000. Goodness me. You can actually go and get a proper robot for that if you want, rather than an ushy version of R2-D2. The excitement of unwrapping a blind box takes over just to end up in a basket in the back room 3 months later. It's a tale as old as time. And it's not just kids collecting these anymore. Many people consider them investments, nest eggs to cash in 10 times its worth when the purse strings get tighter. But is it really any different to when we were collecting footy cards or other things? I've still got my footy cards from 1994. I went on a collecting spree and got the whole set of both the editions released in early in the season and late in the season. They're in a folder at home. A couple of players there as rookie cards as well. I've got a Matty Johns rookie card, early Andrew Johns card. Gordon Tallis rookie card, I think, is in there as well from the previous year. They would probably sell for a pretty penny. So, might have to think about that. So the Ushies and Squishies and all that sort of stuff, are they all like what we used to collect back in the day? How's it been? Have you had to avoid taking the kids shopping so you can avoid all these things? Let me know, 133-882 or 0499-880-882 to send an SMS. Unbelievable, the demand on these things. And if you're not in that world, if you don't have kids or grandkids, or even, as we said, adults collecting, you would be amazed at how big an industry this is. It is unbelievable. The Ushies and Squishies and everything. I mean, what else did we collect over the years? Obviously, there's the traditional stamp collectors. There's a few out there. 133-882 is the telephone number. Remember there was a shop in Elizabeth Street in the city going back into the 90s called the Daily Planet? And not to be confused with the Daily Planet in Melbourne, if you know, you know. But the Daily Planet in Brisbane, and that was a place where you used to go and exchange your cards and comics as well. They sold comics as well, but it's where you could exchange your footy cards or whatever cards you're collecting. It's big business. You're part of it? Let me know. 133-882 is the telephone number. Coming up in just a moment, the Deputy Mayor of Moreton Bay on how artificial intelligence could fix our traffic problems. You're listening to Afternoons. Peter Basaldis with you through until 3.
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0: After 12 on this Friday afternoon. Peter Basoldis with you through until 3 o'clock. Carla Binyaska will be here after the 3 o'clock news. Then don't forget, at 6 o'clock tonight, Adam Hawes will be with you for Sports Today and the continuous call team from 7 o'clock tonight. I've got the big game from Suncorp Stadium, the Dolphins up against Parramatta tonight. So looking forward to that one. Talking about collectibles, by the way, Peter, thank you for your SMS. The Sunny Queen Egg stickers, I remember them, the Sunny Queen Egg stickers. And a guy that lived across the road from my grandparents used to drive a truck for Sunny Queen Eggs. We used to call him the Eggman. I still don't know what his name was, but he was the Eggman and had a big truck, and he always had the Sunny Queen Egg stickers. I'll get my teeth back in. There we go. 133-882 is the telephone number. This has got me really intrigued. Artificial intelligence is going to be used to improve our traffic system across Greater Brisbane, with Moreton Bay to lead the way, trialling AI to improve traffic flow. The council area will become the first to test AI, choosing to do so on a single traffic light out of the way of the busier intersections, with the trial to run into 2029. The $170,000 trial will start later this year. And to explain more, we have the Moreton Bay Deputy Mayor, Jodie Shipway, on the line with us this afternoon. Jodie, welcome to the program. Great to catch up with you.
16: Hi, Peter. Thanks for having me.
0: Yeah, so when and where will this trial take place?
16: It's due to kick off around September this year, and it's going to be at our intersection at Petrie, just outside the university site there. We chose that intersection because it's got relatively low traffic volumes, and it's also got the smart-enabled infrastructure in place already. And we just think it's a great idea to trial this next generation AI technology and, you know, not rely on that old school sequencing and phasing of lights, which can see you sitting there at 2 a.m. and no one's around. So hopefully that, yeah, improves.
0: Yeah, that can get frustrating, you know, when you're in that sort of zone, if you know what I'm talking about, and you go, hang on, why isn't the light changing? Why isn't the light changing? You want it to change. But as far as the technology is concerned, have you seen it in action in other parts of the world?
16: It does work well overseas. This is the first, I believe this is the first trial in Australia of at an intersection like this.
0: Yep.
16: And we're really excited because it predicts the behaviour as well, and it can then change the phasing for the day of the week and the time of the day. So it could be a real game changer in the long term for our city and our commuters.
0: Yeah, it's going to be a trial that'll last a couple of years. But will you get up to date data as it comes in, and you think, oh, this is starting to work? Will you have the ability to expand the trial?
16: Absolutely. So our team are really excited about this. Our traffic and data analysts will be watching this very closely. And if it's going well and we don't have any problems with it, then absolutely we want to roll this out. You know, you can imagine going to work and everything being in sync and not having to sit at an intersection would be a wonderful change.
0: I think it'd be great.
12: Just off the top of the head, I don't know whether you can answer this. Have you spoken to emergency services as well? Will they keep an eye on how this works?
16: Yeah, I believe it's that smart that it's even going to be able to recognise emergency service vehicles. Now, I can't guarantee that, but I have done some reading on this in the last few weeks, and I believe that it is able to ensure that if there is an emergency service requirement that the lights can change to accommodate that. But again, we already talk to emergency services about any of our other intersections at the moment, so definitely they'll be involved in this trial. It'd be really great to see.
12: Well, I think it's exciting, and this is the way we'd love to see AI used, isn't it? You know, just if you've got the technology there and it's improving by the day, why not? I think this is fantastic.
16: Yeah, well, AI, it can be a bit scary for some people, but this is not about, this isn't data collecting or anything like that. This is simply just to make our lives a little bit easier in the day-to-day commute and get us around quicker and safer, I hope.
12: I don't think anyone will object to that, especially because there's some intersections, and I'm sure we've got listeners now, let us know, 133-882, you just think, oh, wow, why did only three cars go through when I'm 30 cars back and there's hardly anyone coming the opposite direction? It can get quite frustrating, and this will alleviate those sort of scenarios. If there's that traditional, and you'll have intersections in your area, I'm sure, Jody, when at 4 o'clock in an afternoon, there can be 30 cars wanting to turn left, but there's hardly anyone coming in the oncoming traffic, and you go, why isn't the arrow just staying on that little longer? This is where AI will hopefully say, okay, there's a lot of cars here. We need to get them moving.
16: Yeah, well, we can phase our lights at the moment and give them longer sequencing to get vehicles through at certain times, but it's a manual process. So it really relies on people reporting it, or if you're the local councillor like me and you sit at those lights, you'll pick the phone up and log a request with our own council to say, I think we need to look at the phasing. Well, this is technology doing the heavy lifting for us, and it will be a quicker process. So what could go, it could go really well for our community.
12: It doesn't having a title like deputy mayor or mayor just guarantee green lights all the way.
16: Well, not for me, no. I know, you would think that, and my kids would love me to just have some kind of button that I could push that makes me get everywhere really quickly, but no, it doesn't. I sit in the same traffic as everyone else, so when I get those complaints, I absolutely know what my community's going through.
12: Yeah, absolutely. You've spoken to Brisbane, because I understand that they're going to keep an eye on things here, the Brisbane City Council, to see how it works with an eye to perhaps doing something similar?
16: Yeah, look, Brisbane City Council, we all work well together in our SEQ councils, and the growth that we're experiencing here, we do have to change, and we need to look to other countries where they've got the population and they've had to do these types of things. So no doubt all other councils will be watching this, and we definitely share information because our residents cross borders all the time. They don't see Brisbane versus Moreton Bay, they just drive everywhere,
12: So yeah.
16: We have to make sure that everyone's lockstep and doing the right thing by the community.
12: Well, we look forward to seeing how this works. I'm going to follow it with interest, Jody. While I've got you there, I made mention before that Dolphins are at home tonight. You're a regular visitor at Dolphins games. They take on, they're going to dispatch of the Eels tonight, do you think?
16: Oh, absolutely, Peter. I was going to say, I usually just listen to you on the TV or the radio. I don't actually talk to you. So there you go. This is the first. But I'll be there tonight with my fins up. And I'm so excited that with the results last week that they're going to be in the finals too. So I think there might be a trip to Sydney for me and my family very soon.
12: Excellent. Yeah, I'm sure there will be as well. Well, enjoy the game tonight, Jody, and all the best too with this this trial using AI with the traffic lights as well. More good work being done by you and your council there at Moreton Bay. Appreciate your time on this Friday afternoon.
16: Thanks, Peter. Have a good day.
12: Thanks, Jody. Jody Shipway, the Deputy Mayor for the Moreton Bay Council. I think this makes sense. Yeah. Which traffic spots around Brisbane would you like to see some AI help? And anyone that is around Cannon Hill, now I don't work here at 4BC full-time anymore, but you see the intersection, Wynnum Road and Southgate Avenue, at around 4 o'clock in an afternoon, or between 4 and 5, there can be a lineup of 50 cars blocking it, driveways into shopping centres, the pub, the McDonald's, and just think, can't the lights just stay on just that little bit longer just to let some more cars go through? Traffic flow is so important in the city. Mind you, we still have, and it's nothing to do with current councils or anything like that. It's how the planning was done all those decades ago. But it's almost like you've got a, you get a breakdown on the Gateway Bridge and it affects traffic. Where can I say? It affects traffic in Indooroopilly. It's just the flow-on effect in our city is obviously I'm exaggerating there and making it up and being flippant, but you just think if we're going to have AI just helping out with traffic flow, particularly when there is a problem on the roads, I think it's it makes a lot of sense. Let us know your thoughts. At 28 to 1, 133 882 is the telephone number. Now, Drew's itchy trigger finger there. We'll have news updates on the hour and every half hour after that.
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4: Returning to the conversation on Afternoons on the Talk of Central Queensland, 990 4RO.

0: both in this part of the world have been around for 30 or 40 years. And unfortunately, when we've tried to put infrastructure in the past, and it's now the decision makers, whether it be council or state or federal government, now they've got to try to pick up the pieces, and they have got to not be so short-sighted in preparing for the future. So the warnings were there, and you just think, why didn't they build a road that could take the traffic that would be needed with our population growth? If only everyone had the foresight of when they built, in our part of the world, the Story Bridge, three lanes each way. That certainly wasn't needed when the Story Bridge was being built. Sydney Harbour Bridge, similarly, they built that wide enough, put a train line on it. So they had the foresight back then. It's a shame that others haven't since then. Good on you, Frank. Appreciate the call. 133-882 is the telephone number. I did mention we have got two meat trays to give away, or meat packs. They're not meat trays. They're meat packs. Meat packs. Two very special peppercorn meat packs to give away. Comes in the Esky. It's full. You have to come to 4BC to pick up by 4 o'clock this afternoon. If not, tell my wife not to go and do the shopping. So 133-882 is the telephone number for the peppercorn meat packs. Thanks to Peppercorn Foods. These peppercorn meats are fantastic. 133-882 is the telephone number. Caller number 6 and caller number 7. That's Jared and Maddie out there. That's 6-7. Is that still a thing? It is still a thing? I don't know. Wow. Now, the phones are going off. We'll get the winners announced a little bit later on. But thanks to the great team at Peppercorn Foods, these products are all made in the factory just down the road at Lytton. Products are available at Coles, Woolworths, and IGAs. They are fantastic. Now, does he have an opener, or do we just say hello to him? Sam Leckie is here to talk sport. Hello, Sam.
1: Hey, Salty.
0: And now on 4BC Afternoons. Anyway, how are you?
1: Up in time. Good. How are you?
0: Good. What are we doing giving away this peppercorn meat packs, by the way?
1: You know, it's a service to the community.
0: It should be a service to those of us working here.
1: If someone doesn't pick them up, then I'm more than happy to take some of those sausages. I whacked them in the air fryer last week. There was a leftover pack of sausages, and they were sublime.
0: Ah, very good.
1: Yeah. And cookie sausages in the air fryer, by the way.
0: Now, do you sleep here?
1: No, I don't. And these, I heard you before, these aren't my pajamas because I'm wearing shoes, and wearing shoes to bed would be very strange. Oh, okay. Salty. So.
0: Well, it must be a special day. He's wearing shoes, folks.
1: With closed-toed shoes as well.
0: All right. Plenty of sport around.
1: Yeah, there is. I'm excited for tonight. I know you'll be calling it the Dolphins and the Eels at Suncorp Stadium, and they're in the top four now, the Dolphins, and have their fortunes in their own hands for getting a double chance in their first ever finals series. So the Eels, they could be a bit of a banana peel though for the Dolphins, because we've seen them really push good teams this year. I think about Parramatta and Penrith a couple of weeks ago, that if it weren't for a couple of sin bins and some penalties at ordinary times, they very well could have beaten the Panthers.
0: Yes.
1: And it would have been another loss for the Panthers. So I'm excited about that. Do you catch an Uber or... No, it's Uber only to Suncorp when you're calling, or do you drive?
0: Tonight I'll be driving, but I do know about this is about the trial.
1: So they're extending it to, it'll be tonight and then the Storm Broncos game next week. They're trying to reduce the amount of people getting Ubers and stuff around the Paddington sort of area, like close to Suncorp. So they've set up three pickup zones, which are...
0: Makes sense.
1: 600 metre and a K walk. Yeah, but then what about, are the people that live in those areas where the pickups are going to complain, and then we have to push them out further? I haven't done it yet, but I'm very interested to see what the chaos is like at these three pickup points for the rideshare trial around Suncorp.
0: Do you know what? If you want to get the Uber straight from Suncorp, the best thing to do is just go into the bus station, grab a bus, go down in the city, and then get an Uber from the city.
1: Yeah.
0: Or walk, if you can.
1: Walk to Roma Street or something.
0: Walk down Roma Street, yeah.
1: It's good for the businesses on Cribb Street, which is one of the pickup zones. You swing past a restaurant or whatever it might be. But, so that's just a warning for people as they head to as they go to the footy tonight. Do you

0: Have you started thinking about Christmas yet, Salty?
1: It's not Christmas Eve yet.
0: What's on your Christmas wish list?
1: Oh, I don't know. Where are you going with this?
0: Well, it's because Peter Volandis has now said that if the business cases for a 20th NRL team stack up, that they will have it announced before Christmas, before the end of this year, which is...
1: He's not mucking around.
0: No, he's not. Well, he's got $5.5 billion, which is mostly cash, which he's got to play with now as well. So it's between Christchurch and the Orcas with the brand new stadium that they've got built there, it looks awesome. Haven't had the chance to go yet, but it hosted Super Round and hosted a Warriors game. It looks great.
1: Yeah.
0: But then the other option, and you're talking about congestion in the southeast, why don't we chuck a fourth Queensland team in the
1: southeast? That's the no-brainer as far as I'm concerned.
0: Ipswich. They'll need to forfeit the money that gets handed out from the NRL for the first 5 years because they've got all of this, they want to keep clubs, whichever club comes in, investing into the game and as what it is now, as opposed to getting the handout. So they'll need to have a fair financial backing, Ipswich, but they're working on that bid now for $80 million. I think Newtown are involved as well as that sort of legacy brand, as well as the Ipswich Jets. So
1: yes.
0: That to me, I mean, it would be awesome. Build that stadium out there at North Ipswich Reserve.
1: Look, and I think if you go to New Zealand, what people have to realise is that Christchurch is not a big city.
0: No.
1: And I don't know where the investment is going to come from that could match what would be provided by a Ipswich bid here.
0: Mm.
1: And you also don't want to dilute the Warriors fan base.
0: That was the other thing. It might not be giving New Zealanders enough credit as rugby league fans, but you see where the Warriors stand in New Zealand sport now. I worry about the impact that it might have on them.
1: Yeah, I agree with you. I agree with you. I think it's a no-brainer. We have another team in this part of the world. Good on you, Sam. We'll chat with you next hour.
0: We will.
1: Thanks, Sam. Sam Leckie there, talking all things sport. The news isn't all that far away.
2: Afternoons now. Luke Cross back from 3 on the talk of Central Queensland, 994RO.
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1: Not all that far away from the news at 1 o'clock. Now, congratulations to Kathy from Ashgrove and Alan from Wynnum North. 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Fantastic. So well done, Kathy, and well done, Alan. The news isn't all that far away. We'll be back with plenty more of afternoons. Don't forget, you can take part in the program as well. Keep those messages coming through on the SMS, or you can give us a call as well on 133-882.
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14: It's 1 o'clock. Good afternoon. I'm Georgina Winter. The Sydney Swans captain says he was shocked and disappointed by revelations five players were involved in an alleged sexual assault. Victorian police are investigating the incident at a Melbourne hotel on Sunday, while the men have now been stood down for the rest of the year. An alleged victim has spoken out, saying she feared for her life and there were more than five players involved. Captain Callum Mills has apologised for his teammates' actions, adding their priority is reinstating the club's integrity.
15: The five players have let us down, and that we believe that we'll be doing everything we possibly can to repay the respect and the trust of the community.
14: Police have reassured the public there is no ongoing threats to community safety following a horrifying daylight attack on a Brisbane woman. It's alleged the victim in her 20s was raped and assaulted by an unknown man while out for an early morning walk in Brookfield yesterday. A 32-year-old man has been charged with 10 offences and is due in court today. Detective Superintendent Andrew Massingham says there'll be a heavy police presence in the area over the weekend.
16: You can expect to see increased local patrols in and around the area, including police on bikes, and the mobile police beat will be set up and remain in place for days to come in that area.
14: A Brisbane man is the latest to be charged as part of an ongoing investigation into Australia's largest cocaine seizure. Officers executed a search warrant at a Kangaroo Point home yesterday, where they allegedly seized $80,000 in cash and electronic devices. Almost 3 tonnes of cocaine and 142 kilograms of methamphetamine have been seized as part of the ongoing operation. More than 2,000 additional Queensland police officers have been onboarded in less than 2 years. The milestone is being celebrated by the state government, who promised to deliver 1,600 in its election promise. Police Minister Dan Purdy says the new recruits will be deployed to all four corners of the state.
17: I was speaking to some of these young constables, some of them from Fiji and around the world have come here to sign up, and they're going to Mount Isa and Townsville and Logan and Redcliffe and right across the state. And it really is a proud moment for me as a former cop to shake their hand.
14: And police have made a surprise discovery while responding to reports of a home intruder in Brisbane South. Officers were called to a home in Tarragindi yesterday with concerned residents reporting they'd heard movement in their home. The culprit, a lost magpie that had flown in through an open window. To finance, the All Ords is down 27 points to 9,271. One Australian dollar is buying 71.3 US cents.
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14: Titans coach Josh Hannay says there's no hard feelings towards star AJ Brimson for wanting to explore his options elsewhere. Despite being contracted through to the end of 2030, the club have granted the fullback permission to speak to rivals, with reports talks have already begun with the PNG Chiefs. Hannay says both sides see it as mutually beneficial.
18: We as a club, and I think the supporters on this on the Gold Coast, like, love AJ, synonymous with this club, but it is just the business of it. Obviously, things will progress, but as I stand here today, there's just nothing more to it, yeah.
14: In AFL, the Lions need a win over Collingwood tonight at the MCG to seal a top four berth. Sam Draper will celebrate game 100, while Levi Ashcroft becomes the league's first teenager to reach the 50-game milestone. It's 4 past 1.
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27: Mostly sunny for the rest of today and for tomorrow too, before a possible shower on Sunday. 27 tomorrow for Rocky, same on Sunday. Yeppoon 23 across the weekend. Gladstone 24, 25. Billawheeler getting to 28.
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1: It's great being in the chair on this Friday afternoon. Beautiful Friday afternoon in the River City. Looking forward to a great weekend ahead. We're here through until 3 o'clock this afternoon. Carla Bignasca will be in the chair between 3 and 6 for 4BC Drive. You can have your say on anything I've been speaking about today. 133-882 is the telephone number, or send an SMS to 0499-880-882. Now, in just a moment, are you still buying your coffee from a cafe, or are you making it yourself? The numbers of supporting local businesses are dwindling. Phil DiBella from the Coffee Commune will join us next. A little bit later, 4 in 10 NDIS packages are being cut. Is the NDIS becoming fit for purpose, or is it just a rort? We'll break down the numbers with Scott Phillips from Finance. A special fundraiser was held at Howard Smith Wharves yesterday to raise money for regional cancer patients so they can afford to stay in the city. Find out how much was donated and how it helps after two with the Sony Foundation CEO. So a busy program left between now and 3 o'clock. A lot of text messages have come through. I spoke about traffic and our major arterial roads. Eve said, Salty, we don't need upgrades or widening. We need more roads on the outskirts going north and south and east and west. Good shout, Eve. And Stuart, the Logan Motorway is another toll nightmare. Because I spoke about tolls and you can pay the toll and you're doing a snail pace. Nothing more frustrating. He says, Stuart says the Logan Motorway is another toll nightmare. During afternoon peak 3 hours, you pay tolls to do 20 kilometres an hour eastbound from the Centenary to Mount Lindsay Highway. Surely if the service you're paying for isn't provided, you should get a refund. That'd be nice. That'd be nice. Good on you, Stuart. Thank you for that. Keep those texts and calls coming through on 4BC Afternoons. Now, more than one in four Aussies are giving up buying coffee from their local cafe, with cost of living being cited as the reason why. The data comes from a Canstar survey, which found 29% of people are now making coffee at home for themselves. In fact, Breville just the other day also announced $1.8 billion in sales of coffee machines. Can our favourite coffee spot survive? Joining me on 4BC Afternoons is Phil DiBella, founding and managing director of the Coffee Commune, the voice when it comes to coffee in Brisbane. Afternoon to you, Phil. How are you?
0: Afternoon, Salty. Yes, I'm well. Unfortunately, the industry's going through its paces, as you can see from the data, but personally, I'm well and the weather's decent today. So, we're doing okay. But you want to talk cafes? Let's talk cafes.
1: Yeah, absolutely. And, you know, we've seen a growth, and a lot of people have invested a lot of time and, importantly, money into cafes, and we know costs in all areas are just skyrocketing. How is it, Phil? You talk to those all across the industry. How are they going at the moment?
0: Yeah, so I'll give you a bit of a snapshot. Last year, we were talking about it was 1 in 10 that closed the year before. In 2024, it was 1 in 10. Last year, we're talking about it'll be 1 in 8, and now we've hit that number's come out. The short answer is disposable income. People can't spend what they don't have. Unfortunately, we have a government that doesn't understand that, and that is that the Australians don't have money left over after they pay all their need-to-haves. They can't spend it on the nice-to-haves. Now, coffee is a staple. 99% of people drink it. It's the second most traded commodity in the world, second most drunk product in the world after water. It has a big, big landing on where we sit and what the economy is doing. And when people are drinking less coffee, so our numbers show, Coffee Commune has over 1,300 cafes as members. We get a good lot of data. People were drinking two coffees in a cafe in one sitting. They're now down to one. But the total consumption of coffee is still increasing. And where that's coming from, such as why Breville is posting record sales, it's coming from home and office. So a lot more coffee's been drunk in home and office because it's a lot cheaper to drink, you know, coffee at home and in the office and not in a cafe, which unfortunately means the poor cafe owner, the mums and dads that open those cafes and invest their money, are doing it extremely tough because they can't survive. But people can't spend the money they don't have.
1: That's very true. That's very true. But what's your advice to the cafe owners in how to to keep things ticking over? Is it a case of going beyond coffee and what else you have to offer? What are you saying to them, Phil?
0: So it's break down the costs, right? Half of the most asked question is, what should the price of coffee be? The price should be $10, but no one can afford that. You go to Europe, I just got back a week and a half ago from Spain, $8 a coffee, right? You go to the UAE, $12 a coffee. Australians can't afford that, so take it off the table. It right now, for a cafe to be sustainable, the coffee price needs to be around $6.50 or $7, right? And that is still under market when you look at the global trend. What we're saying to cafes is, you've got to add value. You've got to deliver more for less. Monday to Friday, people are back to the bacon and egg muffin, the ham and cheese croissant. They're not eating bacon and eggs and fancy breakfast Monday to Friday. How about, you've got to add value to the coffee with the product that they want to buy, but make it affordable. At the same time, you've got to try and make some money. Limiting wages with automation. So if you've got two baristas on at your busy time, how do you automate parts of the coffee making process, like your milk frothing or your pod systems, so that you can limit? Because wages makes up half of what the price you see in a restaurant or a cafe. The other one is, you'll see a lot of people saying, oh, people are closing on a weekend, or they're closing early on a weekend, or closing public holidays. You can't sustain double time or time and a half. The consumer can't pay for it. It's not that anyone wants to pay their wages lower. They don't. They can only pay them relative to what the price point is. And as I said, 50% of a product that you pay for in a cafe or restaurant, 50% of that goes to wages. So wages, rents, opening hours, so you're seeing smaller footprints, you're seeing more cafes close on public holidays and weekends, they shut earlier. This is all a byproduct of disposable income, which is a byproduct of the economy squeezing because expenses have gone up for people. So there's a much bigger answer, and unfortunately all roads do lead to cost of living, which all roads lead to government, but it does affect the cafe industry, it affects the retail industry, it affects every industry now when people don't have the money to spend.
1: And we're talking, you look at the growth of the cafe scene, if you like, the industry here in Brisbane and southeast Queensland, we're talking about a quite a large footprint here.
0: Huge. Well, 26,000 cafes in Australia, right? The largest sector is hospitality and tourism, and hospitality sector. So, you know, you look at the overall impact, it's a big impact. If the hospitality industry is affected, then all industries are affected. And I chair a couple of boards that are made up of small businesses. I'm part of a One Life Club, which has 500 businesses. And I can tell you that we're starting to see even, you know, there was a sad story the other day. A vet person who owns 10 vet clinics, the dog that would come in that have to be operated for $2,000, the owner is now saying, how much is it to put the dog down? It's so sad, it's not funny, but they don't have the $2,000 for the operation, so they can't pay it. And we're seeing it across all industry. Dentists are saying people are getting their teeth cleaned once a year, not twice a year. So we're now starting to squeeze into all industries. Even insurance companies are saying people are insuring 70% of the value of something rather than 100% because they just don't have the money. And cafes, as you can see by the numbers that came out, people aren't going to give up their cup of coffee. They just won't. But they will change where they drink it. And unfortunately, we've seen that now. It's not in the cafes. They're having one coffee in the cafe because you're buying something more than a cup of coffee. You're buying community, right? You're buying service. You're buying ambience, all that sort of stuff. But they're not having the second or third cup of coffee. They're drinking that at home and in their office. So, it's interesting times ahead, that's for sure.
1: Got an interesting text here, Phil, from Terry, who says the problem is different size coffees and how they charge always varies. What you might pay for a large coffee, some charge for a small coffee. So in that, does sizes become something that the cafe owners can look at and what they charge?
0: Yeah, it's a great point that Terry makes. So what we used to see, say, 6-7 years ago, the largest sold coffee was what we call an 8-ounce, a small or a 6-ounce. Is your regular coffee, and 12-ounce was next. Now we're seeing a 12-ounce. So you normally see there's a 50 cents to 80 cents difference between sizes, but buying an 8-ounce cup of, buying a 12-ounce, a medium coffee at a dollar more or 80 cents more is cheaper than buying two small coffees. So we're certainly seeing the trend. And again, we collect our data from 1,300 cafes, right? So we've got a lot big database to analyze to get our facts from. The 12-ounce or the medium-sized coffee is the most popular coffee now. And we're actually seeing the rise of the 16-ounce. what I used to call the bucket. The bucket of coffee has become very popular because it might be $2 more than a small, but it's still not double the price of a small.
1: Yeah, it's a good point that Terry makes there. Good on you, Terry. Thank you for that. Phil, it's as you quite rightly said, because I'm sure some people will be saying, well, what's the difference between, you know, the coffee or cafe industries to everywhere else? Everywhere is feeling the pinch here. And I think you've provided this afternoon a great snapshot and how it is on the ground. A lot of people focus on big industry and so forth, and how people having to tighten the belt. Well, here you go. These are a whole heap of small businesses that are making up one very large industry that's feeling the pinch.
0: Yeah, you're right. And it's, you know, and when we're affected, I've been saying this for years as an advocate. I've been in hospitality since I'm 51. I've been in hospitality since I was 14. I've been a business owner in hospitality since I was 27. And I've been able to for 27 years. I've been able to travel the world. I've been able to see different trends and what they're doing. Why can the UAE afford $10 and $12 for a cup of coffee? Well, they've got no income tax. Right. You know, why can Europe's wages in hospitality are half of the wages of Australia, half. Why can they afford $8 and $10 a coffee? Because all their other expenses aren't the cost of Australia. They don't. Their electricity and their gas and their insurance in Europe does not cost what it costs in Australia. So this is the first time I've ever seen all costs of living go up at the same time. So when the government talks about 3 or 4% inflation, that is garbage, right? 7 to 10% is more like the figure of inflation, you know, and the government wants to tell the good news story so they get voted back in, and it doesn't matter whose side of government it is. Well, that's garbage. Look at the facts. I've given all of my employees a minimum of 7% increase because I still feel sorry for, you know, if they're earning $100,000 a year, which 90% of Australians earn $100,000 or less, how do they bring up a family of two kids?
1: Yeah.
0: So I'm paying them above award, but to me, I'm still going, that's not enough for you to survive, but I can't pay you what I don't get.
1: Yeah.
0: So cost of living and decisions by government cost all people in the ecosystem that are not employed by government. There you go.
1: Wow, mate. Everybody well,
0: that's employed by private business is affected.
1: Yeah, gee whiz, I'm sure a lot of people are going to be nodding their heads at what you just said there. Can I finish on a lighter note, Phil, if that's okay?
0: Of course, yes.
1: And here to support the industry and so forth. But what's a coffee order that makes you cringe and go, really? You're doing that with coffee?
0: Yeah, half strength decaf with any different milk, whether it's almond or oat milk, but a half strength decaf just doesn't make any sense to me. I don't understand half strength decaf because decaf doesn't have any caffeine in it. So the half strength decaf gets me. Apart from that, my philosophy, salty, is coffee's personal. If you're paying, you're in charge. You want it extra hot? We make it extra hot. You know, you want caramel in it? You can have caramel. You know, it's coffee's personal, and if you're paying the bill, you're the boss. Half strength decaf doesn't make any logic to me.
1: Wow. Mate, we're getting texts saying that you should run for politics now as well. You're going to lose the half decaf vote, but you'll get it everywhere else. I'm a double shot espresso with an extra shot, usually just a double shot espresso.
0: Well, Salty, you love this. On a lighter note, there's two jobs in this country you don't need any accountability for, and one is politicians, and two, they can be unqualified and run the Treasury, as we know, or the weather person, because apparently it's supposed to rain all week, and, you know, you don't need any qualifications or accountability to be a weather person either. A bit of accountability will change the world pretty quickly.
1: Well said. You're on a roll this afternoon, Phil. It's been great to catch up with you. Keep up the great work, being a great advocate, obviously, for the whole industry overall, and let's hope things can turn around soon, mate. Have a great weekend. Thanks for coming on.
0: Thank you. You too.
1: Thanks, Phil. Phil DiBella there from the Coffee Commune. Boy, spoke some sense, that's for sure. You may have a thought about it. 133-882 is the telephone number. Yeah, Vern says, Phil was great. He should run for politics. There you go. And Russ, thank you very much for your SMS as well. Russ, couldn't agree more. Thank you very much for it. 133-882 is the number.
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0: 25 minutes after 1 o'clock. Nicole, thank you very much for your SMS. Hi, Peter. Phil should set up cafes in Canberra. Politicians will be the only customers. I get my tin of international roast for $15 and it makes 333 cups. Good on you, Nicole. Thank you for that. What's your coffee order? Because and I'm very basic and I don't drink a lot of coffee. I get one occasionally when I go out. Usually a long black or, as I said there, a double shot espresso. Very rarely will have a coffee with milk in it. Maybe a macchiato, perhaps. Yeah, interesting. Great hearing from Phil DiBella. Really appreciate his thoughts on the show this afternoon. Now, listen to this one. Here's one open to debate. Do you have the right to say what should or shouldn't go into another child's lunchbox? The debate has started online after a mum asked other parents not to pack Oreos into their children's lunchboxes. Not because of any allergy, simply because her own child was jealous. The Instagram video, which is now being viewed almost 10 million times, has resulted in the unnamed school apparently replying, "Families are to choose healthy options where possible. However, what is included in each child's lunchbox is ultimately at the discretion of parents. Which side of the fence do you sit on? And also, what went into your lunchboxes and did you eat it all?" Apparently, only a third of all food packed for a kid is actually eaten each day. Yeah, we a third if we're lucky in our house. Then they come home and eat the house down at 3 o'clock. Oh, but fair dinkum. I'm sorry. But what each person puts in their lunchboxes is anyone's business. Isn't anyone's business, I should say. You can put in what you want. And most of the stuff, you know, coming from a, you know, an ethnic background that those were putting in their lunchboxes and got laughed at 30 years ago, you're all paying $50 for now. So there we go. Nick Giannopoulos, we'll get him on the line. Great movie that was. Anyway, 133-882 is the telephone number. Dean has given us a buzz from Burley Waters. Hello, Dean.
1: Yeah, good afternoon, Pete. Just with the topic with the coffee now, we actually did a bit of a budget thing during the week, actually, or a couple of weeks. So we actually own a Breville Barista Express, and we got this about, say, 8 years ago. It was worth about $700 back then. But so we buy the coffee beans from a local supplier. So we did the maths. We bought a 250-gram bag of beans. So we did the old, okay, have a coffee, put it up on the board as one. Anyway, long story short, we finished the bag. We had 15 coffees out of one bag. So average cost of an espresso, we don't have milk or anything. So we're guessing about $5. So that's $75 for the total of that. So we had a look at how much we paid for the coffee beans. It was roughly $20 for beans of 250 grams. So with cost of living, it's getting a bit harder, and saving a few dollars here and there with the coffee consumption at home definitely does help.
0: Yeah, I know exactly where you're coming from, Dean. You know, because cost of living is affecting everybody. You're absolutely right, and you know, I suppose it comes down to at the moment, if you do want to have the coffee, the machine at home, you did the right thing. You bought it years ago, so you're going to be well in front. But who can afford to go and buy a expensive coffee machine now, Dean? That's going to be one of the things people have got to take into consideration.
1: Yeah, true. Yeah.
0: Anyway, good on you, mate. Appreciate the call. Thank you very much for it. 133-882 is the telephone number. I feel for a lot of the cafe owners around the place. Peter, this is from Margaret. Sorry, but the bloke talking about coffee inflates pricing for his brand. Does he? His brand tastes exactly the same as 7-Eleven or Hungry Jack's coffee. However, it costs three times of 7-Eleven. Yeah, I don't know about all of this, Margaret. It's a long text. No. And you say, wake up, people, coffee is coffee. I don't think it is. I don't think it is. I know myself, and I'm not a connoisseur, but even I can tell when I'm having a coffee that isn't up to standard. And I look around, coffee drinkers around the place, I'm sure a lot of you are the same, that you know when you're having a good, decent coffee made by a professional barista at these cafes. And I think, yeah, you know, if you want to have the other one, all well and good. All well and good. Like, I think a Macca's coffee is great. But also think that you can tell when you're having a good coffee from a cafe. Good on you, Margaret. Appreciate all sides of the story, but I disagree with you there. And, yeah, anyway, appreciate that coming through anyway, all the same. 133-882 is the telephone number. It's time for this. Georgina Winter is here with the news headlines. And, Georgina, police will be out in force in Brookfield this weekend following a violent attack.
2: That's right, Peter. Authorities say the safety of locals is their highest priority. A heavy police presence will remain in the area after a 23-year-old woman was allegedly raped and assaulted by a man during a morning walk yesterday in what's being described as an opportunistic attack. A 32-year-old man's facing court today. Swans captain Callum Mills has apologised for his teammates' actions amid the ongoing probe into an alleged sexual assault. He says he's focused on reinstating integrity within the club. A dual Russian-Australian citizen has been charged in Brisbane Southwest with attempting to engage in intentional foreign interference. The ACCC has accused carmaker Subaru of failing to give independent mechanics equal access to car repair information. And in sport, the Dolphins will celebrate Selwyn Cobbo's 100th NRL game in tonight's clash with the Eels. And Peter, I'll have more news at 2.
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0: 24-2, 4BC Afternoons, Peter Basaldis with you through until 3 o'clock in the chair for Michael McLaren on this Friday afternoon. Carla Bignasca will be here for 4BC Drive between 3 and 6. Bob has given us a buzz from Ocean View. Hello, Bob.
1: G'day, mate. Coffee's my favourite drink, apart from Guinness. And I was in the Army for 20 years, and we had a coffee there that was ordinary at best. It was, and I'll mention the name because there's a story to it. It was called Cadre's Blend. Right, it wasn't much good. And then, after having years of that, I went to a little coffee shop around Petrie, up the top of Spring Hill where all the doctors are.
0: Yep, like Wickham Terrace around there,
1: That's the one, So anyhow, I asked for a long black, and it come out, and there's all this froth across the top, and I said, no, I don't want milk, I want black. He said, it is black. I said, what's all that stuff on top of it? He said, that's the froth. He said, if I served it to an Italian without that on it, they wouldn't drink it. So I said, what sort of coffee is it? He goes, he's a special one. We use it in restaurants and cafes. So when I finished it, and it was really nice coffee, I forced him to show me the coffee, and he brought out this can of Cadre's Blend. I said, it couldn't be. And he said, it is. It's the same one, hasn't changed in years. And I told him about the Army stuff. He said, mate, it is not the coffee so much as the way you make it.
0: Okay.
1: And that, and that was exactly the same brand of coffee. You deployed it in the Army, but I kept going back to that shop whenever I could for a cup of decent coffee.
0: Yeah, see, Bob, it's how you make it. And let's get the professional baristas to make it at cafes like what Phil has as well. Yeah, good on you, mate. Appreciate the call. Thank you very much for it. 133-882 is the telephone number. Let's check in with the Chief Investment Officer at Motley Fool, Scott Phillips. It's time to talk finance.
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0: How are you, Scott?
3: Salty, good afternoon, mate. I'm very, very well. And you good, self?
0: Very well, thank you. It's good to be able to chat with you. But
3: exactly.
0: One of these days you're going to have good news we can talk about. The national debt has surpassed, where's old mate from Austin Powers? What's his name? Dr. Evil. $1 trillion.
3: That's not a bad impression either. Mate, one day I'll have some good news. I'm an optimist. I love the good news, and I think the future is really, really bright. The problem is we keep getting in our own way, and this is one of those situations. $1 trillion, it kind of rolls off the tongue, right? It's a million. Imagine winning Lotto a million times. That's what we're talking about. It is an extraordinarily, stupidly large number. It's a full one-third of our national gross domestic product, economic output, effectively. So we had to pay that off tomorrow. We'd have to take a third of everything we do for the next 12 months and put it to that, which kind of puts it in perspective. Now, some people listening will say, well, hang on, aren't we better than the Yanks and the Poms? And yes, we are. Europe, yes, we are. But my usual line of this is, yes, it's nice to be the least sick bloke in the hospital, but I'd rather not be in the hospital at all. So we have a $1 trillion problem. And the reality is that now we know the debt alone, sorry, the interest alone on this debt, worth more than everything we spend on aged care, or public hospitals, or a whole lot of other things. So this is a really, really large impost on, frankly, the services we could otherwise have or the taxes that we pay. So, look, I mean, round numbers are round numbers. It was not much better when it was just under $1 trillion. It won't be much worse when it's just over $1 trillion. But we're talking about it because it's hit that relatively magic number. And the real opportunity for us now is to say, hey, Mr. and Mrs. Politician, it's time to actually take this seriously. There was a time, and probably not since Howard and Costello, quite honestly, for those of us old enough to remember, when both parties actually took this seriously. And the question was, will the deficit be a little bit worse or a little bit better? Will the debt be a little bit higher or a little bit lower? And Costello effectively got our national debt to zero. Unfortunately, since then, we've gone from zero to $1 trillion, predicted to be $1.2 trillion by 2030, mate. So, yeah, look, debt is useful if you use it for the right things. It's fine if you use it to get yourself out of a scrape. The fridge blows up, you put it on the credit card. Okay, you have to do what you have to do. But if the next few months you pull back on the takeaways and you say, well, look, let's play a credit card off, and then we'll get back to normal. The problem is we had two very serious and very real issues, the DFC and the COVID crash. They were very real issues to deal with. The problem is we hadn't saved in advance of them, and then we didn't do anything about them after the fact to actually repay the debt we took out. So, yeah, $1 trillion, it's a stupidly large amount of money. By the way, add the states in, we're at $1.7 trillion. So we've got a burning platform, mate, and yes, we're better than others. We need to learn from their example and get our house in order.
0: Yeah. When you say get the house in order, this isn't a case of, say, tightening the belt for a few months. Is this generational tightening of the belt to get it in order?
3: Oh, that's a really good question. I mean, look, we can choose how we... I'd settle for not making it worse.
0: Yeah.
3: The reality is the economy is going to grow, right? So if in, I don't know, pick a number, 25 years, the economy is double the size it is now. Let's just assume that's true. We still have a... And if we didn't have another dollar in debt in total over that time... We still have $1 trillion in debt, but it'd be far, far less as a share of the total. So, you know, if you leave school, your first job, you take out a $500 credit card. By the time you're earning, hopefully, was the average wage, $100,000 a year, that $500 doesn't feel so bad. So we can do that. So if we chose to, we should at least stop running deficits, mate. You know, or structural balance is more the important point. So yes, run the deficit when times are tough, but offset that with a surplus in the good times so the debt doesn't get any worse. We could at least do that. We could do that tomorrow, effectively, if we chose to. Yes, it would require some more taxes or some less spending or some combination of both, and people have their views. I'll be yelling at the radio right now, mate. But whichever version of this we need to do, the first thing is we start with some sort of bipartisan view of we've got to stop making this worse, guys. We argue about how, argue about what gets cut, what taxes get raised, whatever combination we want to go with, but start that. In a perfect world, mate, yeah, I would actually set a modest surplus every year on average to start paying down that debt. I'd love to get back towards zero where we had it in the early 2000s. So, yes, I would, and that would be generational, but it doesn't mean a massive belt tightening forever. It just means let's shave a little bit off, and day after day, week after week, year after year, we'd slowly reduce that debt, and we'd be in a much, much, much better position.
0: Yeah, interesting, isn't it? That what you talk about, the growth of the economy, is that just natural growth, or is that you still got to spend a little bit in the right areas to be able to grow? When I say spend, reiterate, in the right areas, not just willy-nilly spending like we've seen in recent times.
3: Mate, you're asking some great questions. So, yeah, look, the economy will grow by itself. And one of the great things about, look, capitalism has had a lot of bad stuff, right? And a lot of people look at it and go, we should throw the whole thing out, which is nonsense. What is great about capitalism, for all of its drawbacks, is not really anyone, you don't need a government mandate to do it. You just say to people, go and do your thing. And someone will invent the next iPhone, someone will invent the next AI, someone invents the next whatever. We continue to advance. We get more productive. We build more things. We do more things. The economy will grow by itself. Yes, government has a role to maybe, you know, things like education, for example, on the spending side, or getting some red tape out of the way on the regulation and the cost side. You can do both of those. But no, the government doesn't, this is the beauty. The government doesn't need to do anything other than balance the books and run respectably and reasonably, and kind of let people do their own thing. I'm not a tiny government guy. I'm not a small government guy. I don't care what the size is. If that's what we want and we get the services we get, then so be it. But to get to that point, to get to, as you say, that larger economy, just let people do their thing and be responsible in the spending on the way through. And this will kind of, I won't say look after itself. It needs to be deliberate. We need to take clear actions and all that kind of stuff. But we can get there without too much pain if we just choose to say these are the new guardrails we will live by, rather than the big parties and the small parties, frankly, these days, promising to outspend each other, trying to get us to vote for them on you know, silly promises that end up costing us literally, in this case, $1 trillion over the past 20-something years.
0: Yeah. All right, moving on, another issue just quickly. The Health Minister Mark Butler has just released new figures showing that 4 in 10 reviews of NDIS plans are leading to funding cuts. Financially, is this a necessary evil, or are they going too far, do you think?
3: Oh, yeah. The problem with the NDIS plan is that the structure is fundamentally broken. So I'm all for reining in what has become an excess. And Mark Butler, I'll give him credit, mate. He took over this port. This is a poison chalice, right?
0: Yeah.
3: You get to be the bloke in the government who has to say to people, I am going to be meaner to you than the last guy was. And that's a stupidly tough thing. He's done a really good job. He's basically said, look, the program is now bigger than it should be. It's covering things it was never intended to cover. And we're losing the what they call the social license. We're losing the confidence, the support of the population. If we don't fix it, this thing will be killed because everyone hates it so much. We've got to fix it. Now, the structure is the problem because it's a three-cornered market, mate. The recipient, the provider, and the payer are three different people. And that is a perfect recipe for rorts, for over-servicing, for all the bad things that would come with that. Why? Because I'm writing a blank check. You're saying, well, I'll take as much as you can give me. And the service provider is saying, well, hang on, I'll give you as much as I can get away with because I get paid for everything I do. It is so the structure is absolutely broken. That's the problem.
0: Yes.
3: In terms of the cuts, mate, I don't really want to offer too much of you, not because I'm scared or worried about it. I'm just not an expert in the health and disability sector, right? So I can't really, from my perspective, say you should pay for that, not pay for that. That's someone else's call. But it absolutely needed to be reined in. The NDS is way too big. I think it's the second or third largest cost line of the federal government now after, what, a decade or so was put in place. I mean, it is absolutely grown like topsy. Now, so it needs to be reformed. If they had real guts, they'd blow up the entire structure, mate, and start again. Not for people losing their benefits or to be looked after, but because the structure, that three-quartered market I talked about, is fundamentally broken. So you can try and reform it. You can try and put bureaucracy in place to manage it. And it sounds like it's working. They're getting some money out. The number of recipients is supposed to fall from 770,000 to 600,000 over the next little while. So if those things happen, that would be a really good result. But they really, and they're not going to, but they really should reconsider it from an economics perspective, from an incentives perspective. That three-cornered market is an absolute killer.
0: Yeah. And I feel sorry for those genuine users of NDIS because some are completely taking the mickey. That's for sure. Well, I got you there. How are the markets going today on this Friday?
3: We're going to have a down day from the look of it. Unless we turn around, we're off by about a third of 1%, mate. 9,271 points for the All Ordinaries. The dollar, though, is going the other way. It's up by a third, 71.42 US cents.
0: Great to catch up with you, Scott. Take care of yourself, mate, and have a good weekend.
3: Yeah, too. Thanks, man. Look, great show.
0: Thanks, Scott. Scott Phillips there, talking finance from the Motley Fool.
4: 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Thanks to Perry's IGA, Wandle, Dean Street and Yeboon. 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
7: Nine minutes to two on 4BC Afternoons on this Friday afternoon. Hope you're all having a great afternoon, getting ready for the weekend. Looking forward to it. I'll be working tonight at the Dolphins game against Para. Looking forward to that. Hope plenty of people are going to head along to Suncorp Stadium for that one tonight. It should be a terrific game, bit of a banana skin game tonight for the Dolphins. There's another, well, the Broncos are in action tonight. The Lions are as well. Sam Leckie's back in here to talk sport. How are you, Sam?
8: I'm good, Salty. Yeah, a massive game for the Lions too, and Collingwood, for that matter, who are hosting them, because the Lions are sitting in third at the moment, but they're on the same amount of points as Hawthorn and the Demons behind them. So if they lose, and then that allows Hawthorn or Melbourne, sorry, to jump them with their games this weekend. So a big game for the Lions, but then Collingwood, they don't want to have to travel across town and play at Marvel. They want to play their wild card game at the MCG, and if they lose, it gives the Bulldogs an opportunity to jump them as well. So plenty on the line. Collingwood, there was a bit of talk of them resting players because they couldn't drop lower than eighth, but they're not resting players. So Nick Dacos could very well break the Brownlow medal count record with his game tonight, and Jeremy Howen still side bottom come back in for him. And then Ty Gallup's back for the Lions after his 3 weeks in the naughty corner for dumping Mitch Georgiades on his head a couple of weeks ago at the Gabba, which was, certainly learned his lesson from that. Hey, young Ty Gallup.
7: What about all the controversy around wildcard weekend? That'll all be forgotten if we end up next week with Carlton Collingwood.
8: Well, yes, yeah, exactly, because if you get the two big clubs, I don't think, unless the Dogs lose and Carlton pull off a really big win this weekend, it might not happen. But yeah, I mean, and for generally Collingwood fans, Carlton fans who were looking like missing finals but could be the ninth and tenth teams potentially, yeah, makes a difference for them, and the fans are certainly on board, I'll tell you that.
7: Absolutely. I want to go back to the Lions. I want to ask you a question about Brisbane. From what you have seen in recent times, and obviously we know what's going on with the Swans as well, but are the Lions Fremantle's biggest.

0: threat.
1: Well, Freeman will be looking over their shoulder at Brisbane saying, oh, these guys are the real deal once again.
2: This might sound silly because Fremantle have only lost two games this year, but until they perform in September, there's going to be question marks on them. Mm-hmm. And there's still question marks on them playing at the MCG because they've only played a couple of games there this year. One was a win against Essendon, the other one they lost to Melbourne. So there's question marks over them winning big games away from Optus Stadium. And the Lions, on the other hand, they know, and it's the same pattern the last 3 years. They know when they need to be raring and at their very best, and they're at that point now. So they to me are still the premiership favourites and the team to beat, because everyone else that's in the top four, I mean, Sydney aside and everything that's going on there, but Fremantle, Hawthorn, Melbourne, even Geelong to an extent, they're all unknown quantities in September, whereas we know exactly what we're going to get from the Lions. So I still think they're the team to beat.
1: Okay.
2: Their AFLW team's got a big game this weekend too. Grand final rematch against North Melbourne.
1: Yes.
2: At Bryan Holmes Arena on Saturday night. It's actually a very big weekend in Ipswich because you've got supercars out at Queensland Raceway. So you can go to Queensland Raceway for the day, watch the Ipswich 440 out there and cheer on Brock Feeney and Will Brown with his brand new engine and the likes, and then jump over to Brighton Homes Arena. They're also giving away free tickets if it's your first AFLW game. So Brighton Homes Arena at Springfield should be pumping.
1: How can they prove that?
2: Well, I don't know. They'll figure it out. But Brisbane's still the last team to beat North Melbourne. That was in the 2023 grand final. So it's been a long time coming.
1: Yeah, that's right. All right. Good on you, Sam. Thanks. I know you'll be out there too tomorrow night at Brighton Homes Arena as well. But you'll be with us in our next hour as well, talking all things sport. It's coming up to 2 o'clock.
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0: Yeah, we're not far away from the 2 o'clock news. We spoke a fair bit of coffee this hour, and Bob says, just had a wonderful coffee at one of Park Road cafes. It does make a difference to who makes the coffee. Yeah, absolutely right. I think the quality of beans too makes some sort of difference as well. But yeah, you're right. If you find a good cafe with a good barista and good quality coffee, then you certainly hang on to it, that's for sure. News isn't all that far away. We're going to catch up with the CEO of the Sony Foundation, Sophie Ryan McPhee, talk about what was a great Brizzy Forward event yesterday, the Sony Foundation. So we'll talk about that after 2 o'clock and plenty more as well.
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2: It's 2 o'clock. Good afternoon. I'm Georgina Winter. Additional police patrols will be out across the Brookfield area this weekend following a violent sexual assault. It's alleged a woman in her 20s was raped and assaulted by a stranger while out for a walk yesterday morning. The incident being described as an opportunistic attack. Following investigations, a 32-year-old man has been charged with 10 offences. He's due to appear in court today. Sydney Swans women's captain Lucy McAvoy says she is extremely disappointed with what unfolded at the Pullman Hotel in East Melbourne. Five players from the Swans men's team have been stood down for breaching club standards as a police probe continues into an alleged sexual assault. McAvoy says the women's team has had some really open conversations as a group this week.
3: We've felt the support both internally and externally as well, and girls are working through their emotions as they see fit for themselves personally, and we wrap our arms around everyone as we do the whole entire club and the community also. I won't go into the specifics of what was said. All I can say is that we're certainly very supportive of one another, and it's the standards have been breached.
2: Ferry services across Brisbane will be out of action during peak hour this afternoon. Operators will resume strikes from 4 o'clock until 6 tonight. Another wave of industrial action is expected to take place late tomorrow morning. Carina Leagues Club is stepping up its fight against domestic violence. Already pledging almost $200,000 last year, they've committed an additional $160,000 for prevention, education and support programs over the next 12 months. Club chairman Wade Corr says it will expand on their partnership with Stand By You, including putting respectful relationship messaging on the uniforms of more than 25 local sporting clubs.
4: We've probably got access to some around 20,000 athletes, ranging from under 6s to 80-year-olds. And so many of them will have either had domestic violence or one of their family or one of their close friends. It's a shame that we all can't do more to get rid of this scourge in society.
2: And a survey has revealed one in four Aussies are giving up takeaway coffee. Figures from Canstar show cost of living pressures are the biggest contributor, while a third of drinkers prefer to brew their own at home. Coffee Commune Managing Director Fee DeBella has told Peter Fasoltis the cafe industry's really feeling it.
5: The short answer is disposable income. People can't spend what they don't have. Unfortunately, we have a government that doesn't understand that, and that is that Australians don't have money left over after they pay all they need to have. They can't spend it on the nice to have.
2: To finance, the All Ords is down 35 points at 9,263. One Australian dollar is buying 71.4 US cents.
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2: No shortage of motivation for the Dolphins ahead of tonight's Round 25 clash with the Eels. The Finns will celebrate Selwyn Cobbo's 100th NRL game and what could be Ray Stone's last appearance at home before retirement. In AFL, the Lions welcome back Ty Gallup for tonight's clash with Collingwood at the MCG, while Gold Coast coach Damien Hardwick has conceded Ben King may have played his last game for the Suns. In cricket, pressure is mounting on Manus Labuschagne to deliver with the bat after selectors axed Jake Weatherald for the second test against Bangladesh in Mackay starting tomorrow. And in supercars, practice one for the Ipswich Super 440 gets underway this hour at Queensland Raceway. It's 2:04.
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12: Mostly sunny for the rest of today and for tomorrow too, before a possible shower on Sunday. 27 tomorrow for Rocky, same on Sunday. Yeppoon 23 across the weekend. Gladstone 24, 25. Billawheeler getting to 28.
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13: Now on 4BC Brisbane. Yeah. Back to afternoons with Peter Basaltis, filling in for Michael McLaren.
0: Yeah, it's great to be on the air this afternoon through until 3 o'clock. Carla Binyaska will be here for 4BC Drive between 3 and 6. I'll be after I finish here. Heading to Suncorp Stadium for 9 for the game tonight between the Dolphins and the Parramatta Eels. Should be a great night at Suncorp tonight. Another hour of power, though, we've got between now and 3. You're going to have your say on anything I've got on my mind, anything you've got in your mind as well. Anything we've been covering throughout the afternoon. 133-882 is the open line number. SMS 0499-880-882. Coming up this hour, a special fundraiser was held at Howard Smith Wharves yesterday to raise money for regional cancer patients so they can afford to stay in the city, not just themselves, but family as well. Find out how much was donated and how it helps next with the CEO of the Sony Foundation. Carla Binyaska will join us to talk about her drive program. Sam Leckie will talk sport. We'll have on this day as well. And don't forget, give us a call on 133-882.
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0: On 4BC Afternoons, now I've been talking about this a little bit throughout the afternoon, a great event yesterday, the Brizzy for Ward event at Howard Smith Wharves for the Sony Foundation was held yesterday, raising money for regional cancer patients so they can afford to stay in Brisbane for treatment. It is a wonderful cause. They've celebrated in recent days as well 50,000 nights of accommodation, and it is just a wonderful cause because we take it for granted when you live in the city that you're close to the hospital when a young adult, someone in their late teens, early 20s, has to go into hospital. You take for granted that you live close by and you can go home each night. But if you live in remote Australia and you have to travel hours or plane rides, et cetera, to get to the hospital, then it can be a big cost for you, and families have to make tough calls to split up during the times of treatment. Well, the Sony Foundation does great work, and I'm pleased to say that the CEO of the Sony Foundation is on the line with us this afternoon, Sophie Ryan. Sophie, welcome to the program.
15: Oh, thank you for having me.
0: Have you recovered?
15: Yeah, I think I'm a lot better than others. Yes, I have.
0: It was such a fun afternoon, and I hope I did it justice in explaining to those that aren't aware of what the Sony Foundation does with some of the great supporters that you have in helping those that are able to, you know, that do have to travel for cancer treatment, those young Australians that do have to travel far and wide to get the care. And this just alleviates a heap of stress that's already on the families, just makes this finding accommodation that little bit easier.
15: Yeah, no, you absolutely did. Yeah, I mean, the Sony Foundation has always been about supporting young people, and in particular finding issues where there's a real gap, whether or not that be in disability or disadvantage, and in this case, in cancer. And you know, as you were saying, these are these young people that are too old for the kids' hospital. So they're, 16, 17 up to, for our age group, up to 29 years. So they're too old for the Ronald McDonald House and the wonderful childhood cancer services that exist around the paediatric system, but still they've got to relocate to the city for specialised care for their cancer treatment. And all of a sudden, there's no free accommodation for these families. And as you're saying, they've got to relocate. We're talking for weeks and months on end. So the stress and the financial hardship that goes with that, all while trying to grapple how to, keep families together or, keep one parent working, trying to kind of create some kind of, continuity when this kind of rocket goes through their life, which is a, cancer diagnosis, was what led us to create what we call You Can Stay 6 years ago. And not really understanding at the time how big it would be. I think we underestimated how widespread the need was. It was a great milestone to announce 50,000 nights of of support across the country, and to be able to raise the money yesterday to know that we can keep doing this important work for another 50,000 nights to come.
0: Yeah, and more. And we haven't even mentioned the figure that was raised yesterday, and you achieved a milestone yesterday.
15: We did, yeah. We got over $1 million, which is a first for us for Brisbane. We raised $1,027,000, which, I mean, there's around, I think we squeezed in, we were completely at capacity. I think we had about 380 people down at Howard Smith Wharf. So to raise that kind of money within 4 hours and 380 people, it's a huge, huge win for us, and incredibly grateful to our incredible partners and supporters.
0: Now, I can say this because he mentioned, I can say this because I think he mentioned it on his breakfast show today. We even managed to get 16 grand out of Lutzi, which was just amazing.
15: Yeah, we did. We did. Yeah. I mean, look, all these media partners we've got, the ambassadors, I think rivalries are aside. And, even there was a pledge from 7, 9 and 10 jointly that got together to pledge money. So, yeah, we are really well supported by the media industry across the board, which makes such a difference.
0: Yeah, and I was honoured to do the auction yesterday. And I've got to say that when you look around and it's... just people just wanting to take part because they realise just how special a cause this is. The You Can Stay program that the Sony Foundation runs here. Everyone wants to be involved, and you do something so well. And as you say, bringing so many media organisations together, it's quite a unique event in that regard.
15: Yeah, I mean, look, we've continued to grow, and we're really grateful to the partners that have stayed with us for the long term, but also all the new media partners that are coming on board. And I think the other thing that kind of helps Sony Foundation really expand its reach is that we're able to really lean on our commercial partners. So, you know, whether or not it's media partners or, for example, for You Can Stay, our Quest apartment group. We're not in the business of providing accommodation. You know, we don't know how to do it, but we can partner with a great organisation like Quest who know how to do this, can provide beautiful service departments. You know, got wonderful franchises that really get on board to make sure the accommodation's available all the time, whether or not it's a busy rugby league weekend or, you know, Christmas, there's always accommodation available close to a treating hospital. So having all of our corporate partners really lean in and not just give funds, but, you know, give, like today, you know, media platform or awareness, a solution for us, it really makes that dollar stretch that much further.
0: Yeah, for sure. And there's some wonderful stories, isn't there, that we've heard. Now, some, unfortunately, given the nature of what you deal with, Sophie, don't always have a happy ending, but you know that the toughest time for both the patients and families were made that little bit more comfortable, as you say, through the foundation and through Quest. But we've heard some real heartwarming stories over the years.
15: Yeah, I think, it's testament to the impact of the program that the families that have benefited from this program now do local fundraisers in their communities to keep supporting. Yesterday we were, you know, blown away with the support from the Heppner Family Foundation. Oh. Their son, Jackson, was our first patient, our patient zero for You Can Stay when we first launched, and he was in regional Queensland, and his family were able to stay in Quest apartments. And sadly, he passed away from his cancer journey. But still that family, mum and dad and sister Riley, you know, come raise funds for us and continue to support it, knowing that it's, you know, such a difficult day for them. There are a lot of really sad stories and really tough times that people have gone through in these Quest apartments. But I know, you know, that family talk about how important that accommodation was, because the days and weeks that they spent at Quest as a family while their son's going through treatment ended up being their last weeks with their son. So, it is really, really important to make sure that this kind of support is there when these families are going through this really, really difficult journey. And, yeah, there are a lot of crap stories and sad stories that go with this job, but knowing that their journey was a little bit easier and that this kind of support was there and that they're not sleeping in cars, madly driving around trying to find out where to stay, separating families, driving the hours home when they've got sick kids, you know, that are desperate to get home, that don't want to stay in hospital, but, you know, don't have anywhere to stay locally. It's those kind of stories that make you, you know that what we're doing is so important and, you know, need to keep doing it.
0: Scary to think what people were doing before there was this program started.
15: Yeah, and I think, you know, that's the thing is that this was born out of, this program was born out of stories. Families and young people, you know, of course you hear them when they speak. They're so stoic, they're so resilient. I think that makes a young person going through a cancer journey, what they've been through, or for anyone going through cancer, it just forces this stoicism that, you know, people really have to dig deep. And so you don't get a lot of complaining. And so it was never a story of, we, you know, of complaining about the situation, but you'd start talking to families and understand that they were sleeping on floors, they were, you know, sleeping on the floor of their kids' college room or, you know, student housing, that they were driving through the night to get home to then come back the next day. There were families that were literally just sleeping, you know, one parent just tag teaming, constantly sleeping by a bedside for weeks on end. And there was just nothing like this before. So I think, I think it's been a really wonderful program that we're proud to have created. And now we just want to get it to more, you know, more young people, so that anyone that's diagnosed with cancer anywhere in Australia that has to relocate to, you know, whether or not it's a city like Brisbane or a big city like, you know, a regional town such as Toowoomba, but we have Quest apartments everywhere around Australia, and this accommodation is available to them for free for as long as they need.
0: Well said. Yeah, Sophie, keep up the great work. You got me as a supporter for as long as I can be involved.
15: we'll have you back for sure.
0: I love it. I love what you do, and it is fantastic. So rest up, and we'll see you again soon. But well done on putting on a great event yesterday.
15: No, I really appreciate all the support. So thank you very much.
0: Thanks, Sophie. Sophie Ryan, the CEO of the Sony Foundation. And check out the Sony Foundation's website as well too for all the details on what they do. It is truly remarkable. There are very generous people out there, that's for sure, doing great work. And yeah, well done to the Sony Foundation and the work that they do with the You Can Stay program. I do want to give someone else a quick rap. Tyler Rodriguez, who's a Brisbane country singer, sang yesterday. She is unbelievable. She is very good. So, Tyler, if you're listening, well done yesterday. Really good gig there at Howard Smith Wolves. And great to see Luke from Howard Smith Wolves there as well and his team. If you haven't been down to Howard Smith Wolves in recent times, do it. It is just a great part of the world, really good part of the world. And especially as the sun goes down and the views to the Story Bridge down through the city as the city lights up, it is terrific. Great restaurants and a fantastic spot. You can take family as well. So good on you, Luke, and all the team there at Howard Smith Wolves. They do a wonderful job.
1: It's getting close. You can smell it in the air. Finals time in the NRL. And that other smell lingering? The big feast you can win thanks to Coco Brew. It's 4RO's footy tipping competition. 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

0: 23 minutes after 2. Caleb Minyaska is going to be here after 3. And she's here now.
1: Hello.
0: Hello, Carla.
1: Hello. How are you, Salty?
0: I'm good. How are you?
1: I am wonderful.
0: That's good.
1: It's great to see you.
0: Good to see you as well.
1: Oh, what a loving.
0: I don't see enough of you. I see too much of your husband because I work with him every Monday.
1: You do?
0: Yes.
1: You probably see and spend more time with him than I do.
0: Oh, okay.
1: Which is what happens. Well, you know, you spend more time with your colleagues at work than you do end up with your loved ones. But that's, you know, probably a good thing for our marriage that he spends time with you. He's a better person for it.
0: Oh, is he? Anyway, you been well?
1: I am well. I love the fact that obviously you were the first cab off the rank to speak with Billy Slater because, of course, that's the podcast that you work on with Billy Slater.
0: Mm.
1: And you were able to ask him the decision to move away from being Maroon's coach. And you got a fairly straight answer from him. He doesn't mess around.
0: No, he doesn't mess around.
1: But does that mean now the door has been left open for the Kangaroos coaching spot because Kevvy Walters has moved away?
0: Yeah, well, Kevvy's going to St. Helens.
1: That's right.
0: After the World Cup. I don't think Billy Slater is going to be the Kangaroos coach.
1: Really?
0: I think that it may well be another Queenslander, Cameron Smith,
1: in
0: perhaps.
1: Cam Smith?
0: But I don't know. That's, by the way, haven't asked him, haven't spoken to him, haven't
1: done
0: anything.
1: Speculating.
0: That's just pure speculation.
1: Okay. Yeah, but you're more informed than us.
0: And I don't know who the next Queensland coach will be.
1: You still don't?
0: No.
1: There's a little wild.
0: If Wayne Bennett,
1: Wayne Bennett
0: might want it. I'd still love to see Cameron Smith do the job.
1: But Cam said no.
0: Yeah, but JT, you can say no, then you can change your mind. I know both of them said no. I think it's out of 4.
1: Okay.
0: I think it's out of Wayne Bennett, Jonathan Thurston, Cameron Smith, and people will laugh at this, but Darius Boyd.
1: Oh, yeah, there was that, and Matt Ballon was the other one.
0: Matt Ballon, of course. Sorry, Matt, he won't be listening now because he's in Canberra, but with the Broncos. Matt Ballon, of course, yes. Matt Ballon, of course.
1: But there's so many great contenders, but it's just yet to someone to put up their hand.
0: Yeah.
1: Or at least be tapped on the shoulder back.
0: Or the QRL just aren't in a hurry to a point.
1: Well, you don't need to.
0: Don't have to be.
1: Not until June next year.
0: Yeah.
1: We'll be right.
0: Yeah, exactly. Exactly.
1: Sorry, this wasn't meant to be. I hijacked this. It's meant to be about
0: That's
1: what's
0: right.
1: coming up on the
0: No,
1: drive
0: just have a
1: program.
0: Chat about anything.
1: We're just chatting hey, well, football.
0: You try to find time to watch some TV.
1: Mm-hmm.
0: Are you a Ted Lasso fan?
1: Yes.
0: Are you up to date with the current series?
1: Yes.
0: Are you enjoying the current series?
1: I'm waiting for the next episode to come out before I can make... I'm going to reserve judgment.
0: See, the episode this week got me back into it.
1: Okay.
0: The first two were just a little...
1: ordinary. Well, they had to reintroduce the storyline because everything got wrapped up so nicely at the end of last series.
0: Mm.
1: And so then now they've opened it up and I don't want to give away any spoilers.
0: No, but I've got a friend of mine who... loved the first 3 series.
1: Yeah.
0: Loved it. And re-watches it all the time,
1: mm-hmm.
0: refuses to watch this series because he said they ended it so perfectly.
1: Well, they did. And so that's why there's been this all exposition and trying to reintroduce the characters in a new setting and blah, blah, blah. And I don't want to, like I said, I don't want to spoiler alert it, but that's why they've had to do what they've done. And that's, it's lost its sparkle. It's Ted Lasso-ness. But I do enjoy it. You know what series?
0: But I think it's picking up.
1: Oh, okay. Well, that's good. Yeah. What series you do need to watch, and I can't remember which platform it's on. I think it's Paramount Plus.
0: Yeah.
1: Is 2 years later. It is beautifully acted, brilliantly shot, all in Brisbane, all around Brisbane.
0: Okay.
1: It's amazing. I got my parents-in-laws to watch it, and they watched the entire series. Like, it's like 8 episodes back-to-back they watched.
0: Wow.
1: Like a movie in one day.
0: Wow.
1: Talk about binge. It's got Phoebe Tonkin in it and Brendan Thwaites, and it's amazing. And it's in Brisbane, all shot up here, extras here. It's beautiful. It's about a couple who meet after the pandemic. They used to catch a bus together, then the pandemic happened, and then they pick up where they left off, and it's beautiful.
0: Okay, 2 years later.
1: 2 years later, that's called.
0: 2 years later.
1: All right, well,
0: While we're showing, going recommendations, before you tell us what's coming up on Drive,
1: sure.
0: One on Prime. And it's season 4 now, Reacher.
1: I tried to get into that.
0: Oh, love it.
1: Really?
0: Oh, love it. And what I'm not loving is watching these shows like we used to back in the day of one a week. I don't like that.
1: I'm going out on a limb here, Peter Pasol. If you like Reacher, did you used to watch 24?
0: Oh, yes. Yes.
1: You'd have 24 parties?
0: Yes.
1: That's why you and my husband get along. They used to have like viewing parties at his house because it was when we had to wait and TV was quite, you know, traditional linear television. You'd have to wait a week.
0: The only thing about 24, it was the perfect show apart from one minor detail.
1: What's that?
0: If they killed off the daughter in about episode 2, it would have been really good because her story arc was giving me
1: that was a bit boring. Okay. Yeah. It went for years.
0: Yeah.
1: Kiefer Sutherland was
0: Chloe,
1: the resurgence.
0: Chloe and CTU. Yeah. I even had, you keep talking and I'm going to play you something in a moment.
1: Oh,
0: I'm
1: bet
0: going
1: to try you. To find you were it. One of those nerds.
0: Yes.
1: All right. Well, coming up.
0: What's coming up on Drive?
1: On Drive show after 3 o'clock. Of course, Sean Sennett joins us every Friday for our music segment from 5:30 onwards. And we're talking about artists, so singers or bands, who then went on to have acting careers, very successful acting careers, but they started out as singers. So it got us thinking about career changes. Now, I know for you, you've been a broadcaster all your life, and it's just been the thing that it's been the one career that you've had. But I'm sure there are people out there, and I'm one of them. I've had many jobs. Media has probably been the most consistent career, but within that, I've done so many different jobs. And then outside of that as well, I've done everything. I've been a barista, I've mucked out stables, I've been a medical tester, like a
0: gig. I've done plenty of things in and around other industries too.
1: Like
0: especially
1: what?
0: When I was younger, I worked at the Rockleigh Fruit Markets.
1: Yeah, but that was, what was that, to get through school? Was that pocket
0: after
1: money?
0: School, just after school.
1: Yeah, that was pocket money.
0: It was cash too.
1: Yeah, well, they were the good old days.
0: Apparently, how far back do they go? Yeah.
1: But that is one of the things we're talking about, career changes. Ben Cannon from Voice for Victims will join us as well, just around these youth bail laws, of course. They are up for community consultation. He's got plenty to say on that, having lived and breathed it and been an advocate there with Voice for Victims. And also, I just wonder what it takes to run a successful restaurant or a successful small business in this day and age. It's going to take a lot of hard work and commitment, obviously. But to weather the current cost of living crisis that we have, apart from anything else, so we're going to chat to a very successful Brisbane entrepreneur who's had a restaurant in Fish Lane, in that vicinity in South Brisbane for over 10 years, which is a remarkable milestone.
0: Absolutely.
1: To have a small business in this day and age. What else are we doing on the show?
0: Are you doing lots of other things? Are you doing this? Here we go. You ready?
1: Okay. Yeah, go.
0: Got to turn it up.
1: This will be worth it.
0: There we go.
1: The view is worth the climb, Salty.
0: So that's the 24. That was how the phone rang in 24. And then at the end, going into an ad break. Can you hear that?
1: Yeah.
0: That's how they went to the ad break.
1: And that was your ringtone.
0: Yes.
1: That's like peak 2000s right now, Peter Pasoltis.
0: That's when we used to pay for ringtones, but now my phone's been on silent for about 10 years.
1: I know.
0: All right, Carla, we've gone over time.
1: All right.
0: You'll be back at 3.
1: Have a good afternoon.
0: Thanks, Carla. Carla Binyaska will be on between 3 and 6 for 4BC Drive. Georgina Winter is here with the latest news headlines. And Georgina, a man is facing court today charged with attempting to engage in foreign interference.
2: That's right, Peter. It's alleged the dual Russian-Australian citizen was trying to provide information about Ukrainian military activities to people he believed were linked to Russian intelligence services. The 27-year-old was arrested in Sumner yesterday. The offence carries a maximum penalty of 20 years behind bars. A 32-year-old man is facing court today, accused of violently assaulting a woman in Brookfield yesterday morning. He is facing 10 charges, including 6 counts of rape. It's been a tragic Queensland Road Safety Week with 3 fatalities in the southeast in just 2 days and another life claimed in Townsville this morning. Road safety advocates are calling on all Queenslanders to band together to reduce road trauma. And Brisbane commuters are bracing for another wave of ferry strikes set to take place from 4 until 6 o'clock tonight. In sport, Titans coach Josh Hannay says there's no hard feelings towards star AJ Brimson for wanting to explore his options elsewhere. And Peter, Amy Drew will have more news at 3.
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0: Daniel on the SMS, he says, nice to hear your voice. Soldier, good on you, Daniel. Thank you. So remember when you had to manually key in a ringtone? Yeah, that was on the old Nokias, wasn't it? I think. Anyway, but ringtones were a big thing. Now, a lot of the younger people around the place would have no idea what we're talking about here, but people used to pay for ringtones. And I've actually worked out a way that you can use the GarageBand app in Apple to be able to save it and then use it as a ringtone. Got a million of them here at the moment, but I won't go playing them all because it probably doesn't sound that great coming through. But, yeah, another favourite. The Godfather theme. Anyway, won't go on about it. Jared, I've got You'll Never Walk Alone here too, by the way, if you pass it on to you. English Premier League season starts tomorrow morning. How good is that? Looking forward to it. Eileen from Cinnamon Park has let us know about a power outage in the Cinnamon Park area. Energex shows that nearly 600 customers affected with the cause that is currently under investigation. All right, it's now time for this.
1: On 4BC Afternoons, time to find out what happened on this day. It's a beautiful day.
0: Okay, today is the 21st of August, which means it is, there's a day for everything, Men's Grooming Day. Well, actually, it might be the one day of the year that a few people around here might actually groom themselves. But anyway, Sam, hear that or is he on the phone? Yeah, Men's Grooming Day. Wow. So is this the day that my son would actually brush his hair this morning? It's also, here we go, Hawaiian Shirt Day. You wear Hawaiian shirts? The late, great John Miller, who worked on this radio station for many years, had a sensational collection of Hawaiian shirts and would wear them regularly. Miss John, that's for sure. He had some great Hawaiian shirts. Anyway, we better get back on this day, Hawaiian Shirt Day. Hawaiian Shirt Day. So there you go. This is what happened on this day in history. On this day in 2010, yes, that's right, 16 years ago, the federal election ended up in a hung parliament. 14 days later, it felt like 14 weeks or years, but 14 days later, Three Independents is a name that'll bring PTSD to a few people. Three Independents, including Rob Oakeshott, decided to back Labor.
2: We're going to have a wow of a time. We're going to see absolutely everything on anything come before this parliament, and that is exactly the way it should be.
0: Didn't work out that way. It resulted in Julia Gillard being appointed as Prime Minister. In 1961, Motown Records released their first number one hit.

0: Could live a very happy life if I never have to sit through that movie again. Nobody puts baby in the corner. Oh, goodness me. Oscar-winning film stars Patrick Swayze and Jennifer Grey. She ruined her Hollywood career by having a nose job, I think. I think she had the nose job because she wasn't happy with it. I'm just not a fan of Dirty Dancing. Am I on my own there? Oh, anyway, good music came out of the movie. It all happened on this day, the 21st of August. I love doing afternoons just so I can do the on this day. I think it's great. I think it's great doing a bit of reminiscing and so forth. Yeah. Men's Grooming Day and Hawaiian Shirt Day. How can that be on the same day? Anyway, there we go. What are we doing now? It's coming up to 16 minutes to 3.
1: Good evening, ladies and gentlemen.
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0: 13 minutes to 3 o'clock. Thank you to my daughter who's been sending me messages, at least 6 or 7 messages she's been sending. She loves it. She hates it when I do the 6, 7. Absolutely hates it. Trying to explain to me what Men's Grooming Day consists of. Says, means I have to have a shave and wax off all my chest hair. That'll take a long time. Anyway, good on you, Foots in here. Hope you're having a lovely afternoon. And no more messages, please. 6, 7 is way too many. Says it's cringe when I do it. Anyway, what about this? Almost 50 petrol stations in Queensland have been caught allegedly selling illicit tobacco as part of a wider nationwide bust. ABF and other agencies raided 48 Metro Petroleum stores, seizing almost 18,000 cigarette sticks, 242 grams of loose leaf, and 31 vapes. Across 106 stores were about, rather, 106 stores were raided nationwide, 38 in New South Wales, 10 in Victoria. The majority of searches here in Queensland were across Brisbane, Logan, Redlands, Ipswich, Moreton Bay, and the Gold Coast. ABF Assistant Commissioner Tony Smith said Operation Shorthand was designed to disrupt mid-level enablers and identify the criminal enterprises behind the distribution and supply that drive and profit from it. I'm sure there'll be more on that one. This one's been spoken about a fair bit around the place, and that is the smaller homes in some areas of Brisbane. Now, what do you make of the idea to allow for smaller homes around public transport hubs and shops? Brisbane City Council voted 25-1 in favour of changing the low-medium density residential zones. Enterprises behind the distribution and supply

0: main guys that are going to make it all the way through that. But unfortunately, when Manus Labuschagne goes back to Shield cricket, when Cam Green, I know he got 100 in Darwin, but there was questions about him, and there still will be if he can't consistently score runs. When they go back to Shield cricket, they're still the best players. And you just wonder if who you bring in is going to be any better. But you look a year down the track, Steve Smith probably won't be there. Stark Hazelwood and Lyon are question marks as well. Mm. It's an aging team who have lost Usman Khawaja and Dave Warner in the last couple of years. You need a regeneration there, and you need to find out where it's going to come from. So for that reason, I'm hoping Matt Renshaw can score some runs in Mackay. I will say, though, how good for Mackay to get a test match, host its first test match. I had a good chat with Adrian Young, the general manager of Harriet Park, Great Barrier Reef Arena up there, and he tells a great story about how three club members, life members, mortgaged their homes to pay for upgrades back in the 80s at Harriet Park, and it's a first class and now a test match arena.
1: Yeah, fantastic. Yeah, I think it's a great story. Harriet Park, absolutely fantastic. Good on you, Sam. Thank you for that.
0: Good to see you, Salty.
1: Likewise, you have a great weekend. Always good talking sport with you, Sam Leckie. You hear him on the station all the time, just talking all things sport. We'll wrap things up in just a moment.
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0: The 3 o'clock news, not all that far away. It's been great being in the chair once again here for a little pinch hit, if you like, for 4BC afternoons. Thanks to the team, to Jared, to Drew, to Maddie. Thank you for looking after me throughout the afternoon. It's been fun. Carla Binaska will be here for 4BC Drive between 3 and 6. Adam Hawes with Sports Today at 6 o'clock. And then Mark Levy in the Continuous Call team from 7. Have a great weekend. Bye-bye.
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2: Afternoon, I'm Harrison Preeb. A dual Russian-Australian citizen is accused of attempting to engage in foreign interference. Federal police allege the Victorian resident joined the Ukrainian army with the intent to spy for Russian militants. AFP Commissioner Chrissy Barrett says the 27-year-old is the first Russian-linked individual charged since new foreign interference laws were introduced back in 2018.
3: Foreign interference is an insidious crime and it has a bigger impact on Australia than what many people realise. Offenders who engage in these crimes can leave our nation vulnerable to security threats.
2: The fallout from the Sydney Swans scandal continues, a lawyer saying two of the women involved are suffering significant trauma. The pair pursuing damages while police investigate an alleged sexual assault at a Melbourne hotel on Monday. It comes as Sydney's AFLW side has spoken for the first time about the scandal involving five players from the men's team. Captain Lucy McAvoy says the ripple effect have been felt far and wide and not just in the football community.
4: It's obviously an issue within the community that needs to be addressed, and I think this week it has been. And I applaud the club and the way that they've handled it and respected us as a women's program really strongly, and again, the broader community as well. I think it's an important moment for all women to stand together and understand that all women deserve respect.
2: And Indonesian police are investigating the death of a Perth man in Bali. He passed away yesterday afternoon, 2 weeks after he was assaulted on the holiday island. His family claims he fellow Australians who assaulted him are yet to be arrested.
1: 4RO Sport. 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
2: Richmond veteran Tom Lynch has signed on for next season. The one-year contract extension seeing the 33-year-old enter his 17th season in the AFL. Meanwhile, the final round continues tonight at the MCG. It's Collingwood up against Brisbane. And Canberra will celebrate Josh Papali'i's final home game tonight as the Raiders face the Broncos. The club veteran hanging up the boots at season's end after more than 340 NRL appearances. Meanwhile, the Dolphins host the Eels in the late match.
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5: It's not quite spring yet, but it's certainly got a early spring feeling to things, hasn't it? It's been a mostly sunny day, a little bit of wind about. The hottest place around Capricornia was Billawilla, topping out at 26 degrees today. Gladstone got to 25, Rockhampton 25, and Yeppoon managed to only get to 21 degrees, nearly 22. And it's going to be very similar tomorrow after an overnight low tonight of 12 degrees. Tomorrow we'll see a mostly sunny day and 27 for Yeppoon, for Rockhampton. Yeppoon will be 23, Gladstone 25, and Billawilla will be 28 after an overnight low of 6 degrees. And your weekend on Sunday is looking a bit the same, pretty much the same, maybe a slight chance of a shower. Currently it's 25 in Billawilla, Gladstone is 22, Yeppoon is 21, and Rocky is 24 degrees.
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This is the Drive Show. Thanks to Spencey's Barbershop on Musgrave Street. It's Luke Cross here, ready to drive you home on a feel-good Friday. Final day of the working week. That's all I need to say. I'm happy about that. I'm excited about that. And I hope you're well this afternoon. If you want to give me a call, 4922 7990. Coming up, we're going to talk history with Phil Hoare from Tyne Safari Walking Tours later on the Savo. Also, later on, I'll be catching up with a gentleman by the name of James Renshaw. He's a UK man. He is a lecturer and he's in Rockhampton, actually. He's here now, and he will be presenting a lecture tomorrow for Arts National Rockhampton. They've been bringing out some amazing speakers. I've chatted to a few of them. This time he's talking about, and I'll get the exact title right, it is Sport of the Gods, Olympia and the Ancient Olympics. So looking forward to that. We'll have a chat with James after 4 o'clock. Coming up shortly, though, we have on this day, thanks to Move Mobility and some music from Ray Charles, some Tal Bachman, and this is, oh, I'm going to love this, bit of Bon Jovi to start your Friday with Keep the Faith.

0: Richard Clapton with Capricorn Dancer at 994 RO across Capricornia here this afternoon. Happy Friday. Let's take a look at some news stories that's catching my attention this afternoon. And the first one that's caught my attention is in Los Angeles. Mark Zuckerberg, i.e. the guy that founded Facebook, did not make child safety a priority at Meta, and his company had a don't ask, don't tell policy towards underage users, a whistleblower has told a United States trial. Meta, the tech giant that owns Facebook, Instagram, and WhatsApp, is being sued by a coalition of 29 US states over allegation it designed its platforms to be addictive for children. The company is alleged to have illegally collected data from users under the age of 13. This was used to help fuel a mental health crisis among the young. Meta has denied the claims and insists that it has robust safety measures in place. I know what that is. It's a little box. It says, are you over 18? Yes or no? That feels like the limit of their age verification methods. I'm grateful that my kids aren't interested in social media. I say that famous last words because they're not teenagers yet. Let's move on to another story. That is a good news story. I like good news on a Friday. Two fishermen were found alive inside an esky after spending 5 days adrift at sea. Daniel Martinez and Jose Villegas set sail from Paredon in Mexico's Chiapas state. I have probably absolutely brutalized every pronunciation there. Sorry. Basically setting sail from Mexican state on the 13th of August to fish in the Pacific Ocean. They made their last radio contact last Friday when they were about 120 kilometers from the coast. After communication was lost and the fishermen failed to return, authorities deployed an aircraft to search the Pacific Ocean. It's pretty big. Good luck. Three boats also set sail from Paredon to retrace their last known route, but searches yielded no result. 5 days later, yesterday, the fishermen, aged 53 and 32, were located alive by naval personnel. They were found more than 130 nautical miles off the coast of Chiapas, having spent 5 days adrift at sea inside a cooler box. And there's a picture of this cooler box. It is massive. I assume they're obviously fishermen, so that's what they put the fish in. But yeah, great news. Great news. I like that. Good news stories. We need more of them. And another former Queensland legend has ruled themselves out of the Queensland coaching job after Billy Slater stepped down. We've had, Kevin Walters has said no. And now Darren Lockyer has ruled himself out of the race for the Maroons job. The former Queensland skipper and host of NRL 360 co-host Gordon Tallis had pushed for his former Broncos teammate Lockyer to be the coach, but Lockyer is also a Queensland selector and Broncos board member said he wouldn't be putting his hand up to succeed Slater. And speaking of the footy, don't forget the Continuous School team is back later on tonight with the game between the Dolphins and the Parramatta Eels from Suncourt Stadium. And that's all thanks to Cocoa Brew, NRG Industrial and ARB Rockhampton. If there's anything on your mind this afternoon, 49227990.
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0: Yeah, it's the one and only Ray Charles. Hit the road, Jack, on 994 IRO. This is The Drive Show. Thanks to Spencey's Barber Shop. Let's go see Nikki in Musgrave Street. You can get a haircut and get a new style. How would you like to see André Rieu live? Well, I can't help you there, but what I can do is that I can tell you about how at Event Cinemas you can experience the André Rieu concert with a brand new cinema event called Viva Maastricht at Event Cinemas. It's going to be on the 29th, 30th of August, which is not this weekend, but next weekend. And then there's an encore screening on the 2nd of September, which is the following Wednesday. This is celebrating 20 years of André's iconic summer concerts, captured live in his hometown of Maastricht and featuring the world-renowned Johann Strauss Orchestra. So if you are wanting to go, keep listening to 4RO for your chances to win, or head on over to our Facebook page for those bonus entries. And it's all thanks to Event Cinemas.
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0: Carly Simon, You're So Vain on 994 RO. We all have somebody in our life, I'm sure, that we think to ourselves, that song applies to that person. We all have somebody like that. And if you think to yourself, no, I don't have anyone I could play that song, it's probably you. This is The Drive Show. Thanks to Spencey's Barbershop. $25 seniors cuts for guys and ladies. Coming up, we got On This Day, thanks to Move Mobility with Aaron Stevens. And after 4 o'clock, the 4RO Awesome Foursome returns. Just taking a look at it. Is it a tough one today? Maybe. We'll work that out. And also after 4 o'clock, I'll catch up with James Renshaw, who I looked it up, is no relation to Matt Renshaw, I don't believe. Nothing I could find, i.e. the Matt Renshaw, the Australian cricketer who's just been recalled to the test side for tomorrow's test match against Bangladesh. Both from the UK, though, because Matt Renshaw is from the UK originally, and James Renshaw is as well, but I believe they're no relation. Unfortunately, we got music also coming your way shortly from Stevie Nicks here on 994 RO. Good afternoon.
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4: Hi, it's August 21st, the day in 1961 when the song was released that would go on to become Motown's first number one, Please Mr. Postman by the Marvelettes. 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
5: When PETA started, we were mocked because we're forever pushing the envelope.
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6: Dirty Dancing, starring Patrick Swayze, Jennifer Grey.
4: Do you remember when NASA lost the Mars Observer in 1993? 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
7: Somewhere in space tonight, Observer remains silent. America's first mission to Mars in 17 years is in jeopardy.
4: And a memorable Olympic moment from 2004 when the Australian 4x100-metre medley relay team of Gian Rooney, Liesl Jones, Petrea Thomas and Jody Henry smashed the world record at the Athens Games.
8: Yes! Victory! The United States second and the Australians have broken the world record!
4: To the birthday, 60s hitmaker Jackie DeShannon is 85.
7: Observer remains silent. America's first mission to Mars in 17... 17-

0: the one and only Stevie Nicks on 994 Rosie. Drive you home thanks to Spencey's Barbershop. Step into Spencey's and step out in style. Hope you're well this afternoon. Happy Friday, 4922 7990. If you'd like to give me a call, the Savo always up for a chat about whatever it is. I'll be catching up with James Renshaw after 4 o'clock, and after 5 o'clock, Phil Hall from Time Safari Walking Tours, and he'll take us through a journey through on this day in history, which is always fascinating. We go through some really like big events, and you'd be surprised how many can relate back to both Australia and maybe even Rockhampton in particular. So we'll do that after 5, and of course Secret Sound returns, the Awesome Foursomes coming up straight after 4, and I'm thinking, what are you having for dinner tonight? I'm thinking pizza. That's kind of, actually, my wife sent me a message saying pizza, question mark. I'm thinking, don't need to tell me twice. I'm in for that. But if you are looking for healthy eating tips on nutrition and advice and things that actually work, don't listen to me pretty clearly. But listen to the Nutrition Couch. They are hosted by two leading dietitians who share practical advice on food, nutrition, healthy habits, and weight management. 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
1: 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Your news now.
7: Afternoon, I'm Harrison Preve. A dual Russian-Australian man has been charged with foreign interference. The 27-year-old, who is a Victorian resident, arrested yesterday in Brisbane. AFP Commissioner Chrissy Barrett says the man allegedly infiltrated Ukraine's military last year and then passed vital information on to Russian sources.
8: We allege elements of this offending occurred in Australia and offshore. At this stage, there is nothing to suggest there was or is any threat to Australia.
7: The Sydney Swans insist there was only five players in the Melbourne hotel room at the centre of an alleged sexual assault. The AFL club dismissing reports up to nine men were in the room when the alleged incident unfolded early Monday. The New South Wales Premier's apologised to the family of Lily Hooper for his role in a miscommunication. It saw him incorrectly announce the 18-year-old bushwalker had been found alive. Crispin's also vowing to ensure the situation's never repeated.
9: We'll do everything we can to ensure that there are strong protocols in place when it comes to informing government agencies, the family and the media about the latest up-to-date accurate information. But it won't change what's happened over the last 24 hours. And I'm very sorry to the Hooper family.
7: And wildlife advocates pushing the federal and state governments to step up as Australia's bird flu outbreak escalates. The Invasive Species Council says it wants more funding to go towards protecting wildlife.
1: Sport. Galactic Donuts. Glaze of Glory. Classic glazed donuts, $2.90 each.
7: Australian captain Pat Cummins has unveiled his squad for tomorrow's second test against Bangladesh in Mackay. Recalled opener Matt Renshaw will bat alongside Travis Head, while veteran spinner Nathan Lyon holds his spot alongside the three quicks. And the NRL reportedly on track to become a 20-team competition by 2029. Boss Peter Philandes says a decision on the next expansion club could come before Christmas. A second New Zealand side and a fifth Queensland team among the leading contenders.
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0: It's been a mostly sunny day today, with the hottest place across Capricornia ended up being Billawilla, which got to 26 degrees, although it's nearly 27, 26.9. Close enough to 27 degrees, with Gladstone topping out at 25 today, Rocky 25 and Yeppoon 21. Going to cool down tonight to an overnight low of 12 in Rockhampton, with Yeppoon dropping to 14, Gladstone 13 and Billawilla 6. Before tomorrow, we'll see a mostly sunny day, 27 for Rocky, 23 for Yeppoon, 25 for Gladstone and Billawilla. We'll see a top of 28 degrees. And the rest of your weekend should be partly cloudy. Slight chance of a shower, but probably less than a mil, and tops around the same as tomorrow. Early next week, could see a couple of showers roll in at some point, but not expecting a lot from that again, and a bit of cloud about it. Maybe towards the middle end of the week, we could be pushing into that 30-degree mark. Currently, it is 24 in Billawilla. Gladstone is 21. Yeppoon is 20, and Rocky right now is 24 degrees.
1: 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These songs are all linked. Let us know when you've solved the mystery on Facebook. 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

Site 94RO, Better Kim Wilde there this afternoon on the 4RO. Awesome foursome. This is Luke here driving you home on a feel good Friday. Hope you're all feeling pretty good. Have you worked out the theme yet? We've had a couple of songs, a couple of bands. Oh No, Not You Again, Australian Crawl kicked us off. We just had Kim Wilde, Kids in America. Now we're going to go back in the USSR with the Beatles.

0: It's China Grove, the Doobie Brothers on 994 RO. Good afternoon. This is Luke here. As you drive you home, thanks to Spencey's Barbershop. Did you work out the 4RO Awesome Foursome this afternoon? We had China Grove, the Doobie Brothers. We had the Beatles, but back in the USSR. Kids in America, Kim Wilde, and Oh No, Not You Again, Australian Crawl. Also, common phrase I hear. Yes, it's all plays at countries. Australian Crawl, Kids in America, the USSR, even though that technically doesn't exist as a country anymore. And, of course, China Grove. That is the 4RO Awesome Foursome this afternoon on this Feel Good Friday. Coming up, we're going to play some music from Casey and the Sunshine Band and Michael Bolton. Plus, I'll be catching up with the latest speaker for Arts National Rockhampton for tomorrow, straight out of the UK, James Renshaw, talking about the ancient Olympics. So we'll have a chat with him in about half an hour's time.
1: 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Yes, the 4RO Perry's IGA Secret Sound. 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Thanks to Perry's IGA, Wandle, Dean Street and Yeppoon. 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

0: ABC and the Sunshine Band, Get Down Tonight. And I'm totally down with that. I'll get down tonight. I mean, when you say down, I mean get down into bed and go to bed early because it's been a long week. It's been a long week. How you doing? This is The Drive Show. Thanks to Spencies. Get into Spencies and get out in style. This is Luke here. We'll see Drive You Home this afternoon. And Michelle Laurie's Australian True Crime goes beyond the headlines, uncovering the stories, people and unanswered questions behind some of Australia's most fascinating cases. 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free iHeart app. Coming up, going to catch up with James Renshaw, who is doing a talk tomorrow at the Lighthouse Baptist Church as part of the series that they've been doing with the Arts National Rockhampton. He is talking about the ancient Olympics, which is a fascinating concept. And I got some questions for him about how does the ancient Olympics compare to the modern Olympics, other than there's a long time between the two. So we're going to talk about that shortly here on 994RO. Good afternoon.
1: There's nothing better than a quick shot of coffee in the morning. 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Thanks to Gus's, a shot above the rest on the talk of Central Queensland. 990 4RO.
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1: 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It's just another thing you've got handled like an absolute boss. You also want to keep every receipt for anything related to your side hustle. Website costs, postage, packaging, tools, subscriptions, it all adds up. 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

0: It's 994 RO, the talk of Central Queensland. It's Luke here with you this afternoon. And joining me now, a part of Arts National Rockhampton, tomorrow morning at the Lighthouse Baptist Church, the James Renshaw will be there presenting Sport of the Gods, Olympia and the Ancient Olympics. And James joins me now. G'day, James. How are you, mate?
1: Hi, Luke. Yeah, really good, thanks. First time in Rockhampton and Yeppoon, and really thrilled to be up here.
0: I would say, I've got to ask, obviously, from the UK, had you heard of Rockhampton before you arrived?
1: Well, I did live down in Sydney as a younger man, and so I sort of knew of Rockhampton, but actually have never been. I've flown over it, I think, to go to Cairns once upon a time, but never been here, and I'm being really well hosted, and what a beautiful place. Had breakfast on the veranda. Fabulous.
0: Oh, lovely. Absolutely lovely. Well, welcome to CQ. And, of course, you know, you're doing a lecture tomorrow called Sport of the Gods, Olympia and the Ancient Olympics. And Olympics is very much the topic of conversation this part of the world, with the rowing probably, possibly going to be here in 2032 and Brisbane and things like that. Is there a misunderstanding between what modern people think the Ancient Olympics was?
1: I don't know. I mean, I have no idea what modern people think the Ancient Olympics was. The knowledge of it is usually pretty limited. I think what I'd say is that there's a pretty tenuous link between ancient and modern. The modern Olympics was invented or set up, established in 1896 in Athens, the first games. And it was a very loose interpretation. It was sort of capturing the spirit of the Ancient Olympics. The Ancient Olympics, far fewer events, and men only, which is the first modern Olympics was as well. But yeah, I can tell you whatever you want to know, or come to my talk tomorrow.
0: So I guess what is largely you're talking about the Ancient Olympics and what that was about?
1: Yeah, I mean, I'll go through the main events and the whole festival and how it's set up and what the experience was like for the athletes, what their training was like, the fact that they're obsessed by winning. There's no silver medals, there's no second places, and there's no personal bests. The only thing that matters is that you win. And that's really different from how the modern Olympics was set up, where it's all about trying your hardest. The Greeks weren't so interested in that. I look at the experience for the spectators. So Olympia, some of your listeners may have been there, but it's even for Rockhampton folk, Olympia in August is hot. And it can get a bit humid. And all of the spectators had to just pitch tent. There's probably no toilet facilities and washing facilities. So you're using rivers and trees and lots and lots and lots of flies. So we're sort of told, there's a great quote that, you know, the conditions are awful, but it's still worth it because the events are so great.
0: Was the Ancient Olympics during that period, were they, I guess, comparable to the type of attention that the modern Olympics receive? You know, it's obviously one of the biggest events that we get every 4 years. Was it like that back then, or was it more of a niche thing?
1: No, that's a great question. And actually, that is where there's a real similarity between the two, because the Ancient Olympics were really, really big news. So obviously, we don't have all the mass communication that we have today. But this is, you know, to win an Olympic event is absolutely huge. And we hear of all these great prizes that people, winners are given by their cities. So all these Greek cities are independent. So in Athens, if you're an Olympic victor, you get free meals at the public expense for the rest of your life. And we reckon as well that the crowds that went there, and they're probably sailing there or walking there or maybe going by donkey, you're still getting 40,000 plus people going to watch this. And I think probably another really important point is that we should make is that it's a religious festival, very different from the modern games. So they're going to worship their big god Zeus there as well. It's a kind of Christmas meets the Olympic Games.
0: I guess when I always think of, like, you know, whether it be ancient times or any medieval times and things like that, I always think that if you're not working, you're wasting time, basically. So my impression, and probably incorrectly, was that recreational activity and that was not a big priority. So going to the Olympics, was it the religious things that made it okay to go and enjoy this festival?
1: Yeah, that's a really good question, actually. And I think one point about one point that you have raised there is that probably until a bit later on, so the Olympics last for over 1,000 years, and we don't really get what we might call a slightly more professional approach until a few hundred years in. So certainly for the early centuries, you've got to be at a certain wealth level to be an athlete, because you've got to be able to take time off and train. You've got to be there for a full month before the actual Olympics in training and in doing your qualifying heats. So then to turn to your wider question about why would people go? Great question. I think the spectacle is a big part of it. The religion is a big part of it, and they wouldn't have made a difference between the two. You know, going to worship Zeus, going for the festival, going for the games is all one thing. And there's also a lot of politics there. So this is the largest gathering, really, of Greeks every 4 years, over 40,000, as I said. So it's a great place to, you know, get your message out if you're a politician. So we hear of politicians turning up there, writers turning up there. It's a bit like there would have been a huge fringe festival as well, a huge cultural festival. So a few reasons why people might go, I think.
0: It sounds like things haven't changed a great deal, really. No matter how much things change, they often stay the same because politics and sport still around.
1: Absolutely.
0: Mate, you also mentioned that you're writing a book too about the marathon, but the marathon wasn't a part of the ancient Olympics, though.
1: Yeah, quite right. So the longest running event in ancient games that we know of, certainly in ancient Olympics, is called the dolichos, which means the long race. And we don't know the exact length, but it's probably maximum 3 miles. So nothing like a marathon or even sort of other long distance races. And so the marathon story is really, I think, a folk tale, which comes out of the famous Battle of Marathon in 490 BC between the Athenians and one other Greek city and the Persians. And there is a lot of long distance running. So what I've gone into in the book and looked into is they do have a whole class of elite long distance runners. And I mean really long distance. We're talking kind of hundreds of miles here. And actually the earliest run associated with that battle is from Athens to Sparta, 150 miles, and the guy arrived there on the next day and then quite possibly ran all the way back again. Now, these guys are messenger heralds. They are people who are running through the mountainous bits of Greece, getting messages, diplomatic messages to other cities. Too difficult for horses to do that. So that's where the kind of long distance element comes in. But they never ran these competitively in the ancient games. And essentially what happens, you have to read the book, but it's a long and fascinating tale. But in 1896, when they invent the modern Olympics, that's in Athens. And because it's in Athens, it's too tempting not to run the legend that had become very popular in the 19th century of the guy who ran back from the battle and then got for horses to do that. So that's where the kind of long distance element comes in. But

0: Fascinating stuff. So get the book. Is the book out yet, or are you still working on it?
1: Still working on it. So yeah, it's called The Marathon and Epic History, coming out in October next year and published by Bloomsbury.
0: Awesome. And tomorrow at the Lighthouse Baptist Church, you'll be part of Arts National Rockhampton, doing a lecture there called Olympia and the Ancient Olympics. James, thanks for that, mate. Really appreciate your time. I could just keep chatting with you about this subject, but I probably should wait for tomorrow.
1: Well, it's great to chat. And yeah, please, anyone listening, do come along.
0: Thank you to James Renshaw in town currently because of the Arts National Rockhampton tomorrow morning, 10 a.m. at the Lighthouse Baptist Church. For members, it is free. There is a fee, but it's well worth it, to be honest with you. It sounds very fascinating. It's Luke here this afternoon on The Drive Show. Thanks to Spencey's Barbershop on Musgrave Street.
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3: Firefighters and police were called to reports of separate grass fires around the Burnett Highway at Baldacombe and Mount Morgan last Wednesday.
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0: It's nearly 5 o'clock, and it's nearly time to get to the news, and then we're into the 4RO Perry's IGA Secret Sound. Can we give it away? Be a great way to finish the week, I can tell you that much. Also, we'll catch up with Phil Hoare from Time Safari Walking Tours to talk a little bit of history, thanks to the Oxford Hotel, which is a great place to spend on a Friday night with their $25 300 gram rump steaks. Get one right now and enjoy your Friday. Don't bother cooking. Go get yourself a rump steak. You heard it here. So that's coming up after 5 o'clock. We'll talk to Phil Hoare. And don't forget, from 7 tonight, the Contiva School team is back.
1: It's getting close. You can smell it in the air. Finals time in the NRL. And that other smell lingering? The big feast you can win thanks to Coco Brew. It's 4RO's footy tipping competition. 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
6: Good afternoon, I'm Harrison Preeve. The Sydney Swans coach says he knows the club's culture has taken a hit in the wake of the Melbourne Hotel scandal. Dean Cox and captain Callum Mills fronting the media today ahead of Sunday's match against the Kangaroos. Cox says he knows the club has work to do to regain the community's trust.
7: We're going to work through and as hard as we possibly can to get the trust back from the community to get to the culture where we're desired to be. Where we once have been.
6: It comes as the two women linked to the Swan scandal are reportedly suffering severe stress and anxiety, according to their lawyer. The women are seeking damages for pain and suffering, while police continue investigating an alleged sexual assault. Australian Federal Police have charged a dual Russian-Australian national with foreign interference. The 27-year-old accused of infiltrating the Ukrainian military last year and passing on information to Russian sources, with some of the activity allegedly happening in Australia. AFP Commissioner Chrissy Barrett says the Victorian resident was arrested in Brisbane.
8: This is the first time the Counter Foreign Interference Task Force has charged a Russian-linked individual with attempting to engage in foreign interference since new laws were introduced in 2018 to protect Australia's sovereignty and our national interests.
6: And briefly, the Australian Transport Safety Bureau is investigating another serious safety scare at Sydney Airport. It's the fourth in a month.
1: Dynamic mobility aids. Freedom without limits. 420 Richardson Road. 994RO. Your sport now.
6: Collingwood veterans Jeremy Howard and Steel Sidebottom return for tonight's AFL clash against Brisbane at the MCG. Isaac Quainer out though with a glute strain. The Lions regain Ty Gallup from suspension. And the Broncos in Canberra tonight fighting to avoid finishing the season at the bottom of the NRL table. Our league expert Corey Oates reckons it'll be a hard match though. The Raiders wanting to make a statement for a retiring forward Josh Papali'i.
9: He is a great for Canberra. Like, you know, he's a legend of the Raiders. So they're going to want to make sure they put a good effort in for his final home game.
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0: It's going to be mostly clear tonight, getting down to a low in Rockhampton of 12 degrees. For Yeppoon, will drop to 14, Gladstone 13, and Billawilla will get down to a chilly 6 degrees. Before tomorrow, we'll see another mostly sunny day. No chance of any rain, light winds, which is nice if you're thinking about getting out to the beaches and on the water or something tomorrow. And a top of 27, so on the warmer side of things too. Yeppoon's going for 23, a little bit cooler. 25 in Gladstone and Billawilla, a top of 28. For the rest of your weekend, Sunday we'll see it partly cloudy with tops around the same. Possibly a shower. There's a slight chance of a shower, but looking at less than a mil. Currently sitting at... I've lost the current temperatures. There we go. Currently 23 degrees in Rockhampton, Yeppoon 20, Gladstone is 20, and Billawilla right now is 25 degrees.
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Good afternoon. This is Luke Cross here for The Drive Show on this Feel Good Friday. It's all thanks to Spencey's Barbershop. 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Get out in style. Coming up in about half an hour, I'm going to catch up with Phil Hoare from Time Safari Walking Tours to talk history, thanks to the Oxford Hotel. And we usually go through it on this day, and there's a whole bunch of stuff that's happened on this day, including he mentioned something about the American Civil War not really being a big deal for everyone else except for Americans, which feels like a controversial statement, doesn't it? But we'll find out more in about half an hour's time about that and anything else that occurred on this day. Also, going to play some music from the Supremes. And right now, let's hold on to Wilson Phillips. Good afternoon.

0: is back and sounding better than ever. The 4RO Perry's IGA Secret Sound. Thanks to Perry's IGA, Dean Street, Wandle and Yeppoon.
1: Okay, so the Perry's IGA Secret Sound, which is this. This morning, we were playing it, and this is what happened.
2: Hello, Carmel. What do you think the 4RO Perry's IGA Secret Sound is?
3: I think it's ripping off a straw from a popper.
2: Yes, you've got it.
3: Oh, okay.
2: That is it. Yes, absolutely, which was said a stack of times during the last one. And when I was out recording, I went, wow, yes, a few people said that. It's a great sound, and it is ripping off the straw from a popper. Hey, good job, Carmel.
3: Oh, thank you.
1: So, there you go. It was tearing off a straw. See, Luke's clues are good. We got that one. Luke's clues are excellent. After the slander from earlier this week, saying that my clues are generally rubbish, but there you go. Well done, Carmel. $190 to spend at Perry's IGA, Dean Street, Wandle, Yeppoon. That was ripping open a straw. You know, I had a new clue all set up and ready to go for today because I didn't know until just recently that it actually went off this morning. I missed the Boodle's Big Breakfast, so I didn't know that it went off, which is my bad, really. But I had a great clue. That was soggy. Soggy was one. Flimsy was another clue I was going to say because, you know, straws, paper straws, they're flimsy and soggy. Well, that means we've got a brand new secret sound next week. So it always starts off a bit slow, doesn't it? But we'll see how we go. That is the 4RO Perry's IGA secret sound. Well done, Carmel, for winning that this morning during the Boodle's Big Breakfast. We'll do it again every day, Monday from 8 a.m. And we'll do it again at 5 p.m. every single day here on 990 4RO.
0: The fun and banter is back this weekend.
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0: everybody. Have fun tonight. You heard Wang Chung. You better do it now. This is Luke Cross here, driving you home this afternoon on 994RO, and I hope you're well this afternoon. We got Phil Hall from Time Safari walking to us to talk a little history shortly. Probably a lot of history. We'll go back on this day. But also media legend Amanda Keller, which, you know, I know she's done so much in her career. And, you know, as a radio person, I certainly admire what she has achieved. But for me, the first time I ever saw her and what I still think of her when I hear the name or remember what she's done is when she used to host or be a presenter on Beyond 2000 from when I was a kid. 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

0: is the home of the most fascinating history lessons with Phil Hoare from Time Safari Walking Tours. Thanks to Rocky's Historic Hotel, the Oxford, home of the $20 300 gram rump on the Talk of Central Queensland, 994RO.
1: Time for history, thanks to the Oxford Hotel with Phil Hoare from Time Safari Walkie Tours. G'day, Phil. How are you, mate?
2: It's been a good week. It's been a busy week.
1: Good to hear. And we're at the end of the week, and that means we're after things on this day. It's the 21st of August. Was today a busy day or a quiet day? Or somewhere in between?
2: Somewhere in between. Like, not a whole lot of importance, but that the things that did happen, kind of important.
1: All right. Well, let's get into it.
2: We're not going to hear from the Romans or anything this year because we're getting straight into it. 1770, James Cook formally claims Eastern Australia for Great Britain, naming it New South Wales. Well, there's a pretty important event.
1: That was a pretty big one.
2: Yeah, so we might start
1: with pretty important event for the Indigenous people here already.
2: Yeah, well, you know.
1: What do you mean you claim us?
2: Terra
1: Nullis. We're already here.
2: There was nobody here. Of course, we know that's not true at all.
1: No.
2: And we know, of course, that he wasn't even the first English guy to come here.
1: No.
2: William Dampier came here.
1: Wasn't even the first guy to come here.
2: Yeah, so, you know, not even close. 1772, King Gustav III completes his coup d'etat by adopting a new constitution, ending half a century of parliamentary rule in Sweden and installing himself as the enlightened despot. So that doesn't sound like much until you start to realise Sweden and Russia have been at war with each other for so long. And think about the beginning of the Second World War. What did Russia do? Invaded Sweden. Like,
1: yeah,
2: this, you know, Sweden's this little thing that we don't think about too much, and yet it's connected to so much history, and especially when it starts to become an empire.
1: I think it's because Sweden these days is such a, like, it says any bad thing about Sweden.
2: We say a lot of bad things about their cars and their furniture.
1: Yeah, I mean, but we like their furniture and their cars weren't, you know, Saab was, I mean, it's no longer with us anymore.
2: Well, but yeah, like Volvos are great until you go to get something replaced on them. When I first went to buy a secondhand car, there was all these Volvos. I'm like, what? Like, they sound good. Then you find out, no, trying to get a replacement.
1: True.
2: A fortune.
1: But they're safe as houses.
2: That is true.
1: But yeah,
2: thank
1: funny.
2: You, Sweden.
1: Thank you, Sweden. Thank you for your flat pack furniture.
2: Yeah.
1: I think, probably not.
2: 1778, the American Revolution. British forces begin besieging the French outpost at Pondicherry in India. And you heard that correct. In the American Revolution.
1: Right.
2: So we keep talking about the American Revolution, and it's usually the Americans talking about the American Revolution, how important it was. England didn't care. England was at war at France, was at war with everybody. They were threatening to lose India. India was far more important than the colonial states in the US. So where they put in a bit of effort in the American Revolution, India was the place that they were concentrating on.
1: Would they have – here's a question. If that was their only focus, would the English would have won the American?
2: Oh, it's the biggest military in the world. Just the way, if they went to war today, America's going to win that fight.
1: Yeah, right. Yeah,
2: like,
1: yeah.
2: If England had concentrated, there's not a doubt. There's no chance at all. History time. So it's not the Americans who won the American Revolution. It's the French.
1: Yes.
2: So George Washington never won a battle, like lost almost every battle. The only thing he managed to do was keep fighting. He kept them in the fight until the French could show up. And then the French showed up with all their navy and all their forces, and that's when they start winning, really turning the tide. Now, the English are kind of, they're worried about India. They're worried about all these other places. They're not really concentrating at that point on America anymore. They're like, oh, there's enough guys there. They should be able to handle it. Not knowing that the French are about to just
1: the French are there, so just thinking to themselves, "What are you fighting again? Oh, the English! Oh, we'll be there at four."
2: Yeah, and what's funny is, so the French answered the call, went, "We'll come and help you," and then the French Revolution, they turned to America, going, "Well, you know, we helped you; your turn to help us." And America went, "Nah, you guys are good," and ignored them.
1: Wow.
2: So the French Revolution was just themselves.
1: History is just a circle, isn't it? In so many ways.
2: So it's just this weird spider web. That's why history is so much fun, because the more you learn, you're like, that's just incredible.
1: Yeah.
2: Quite amazing. And now, 1911, the Mona Lisa was stolen by Vincenzo Perugi, who worked in the Louvre.
1: Didn't
2: he was Italian.
1: Van Gogh have a hand in that? I watched something about
2: that
1: recently.
2: lots of theories around it. But basically, he was just Italian and went, if I steal this and take it back to Italy where it belongs, Italy will love me.
1: Yeah, then
2: he stole it. And even Italy was like, oh, you should hand that back.
1: Yeah, I remember that. I was actually watching something about that recently because it's like, why did this painting get famous? Because it wasn't famous for a long time.
2: No, it wasn't.
1: And then someone stole it and then suddenly it's famous.
2: Yeah. So that's how you become... No, let's not say that. So 1918, World War One, the Second Battle of the Somme begins. Now, in 1945, physicist Harry Daghlin is fatally irradiated in a critical accident during an experiment with the Demon Core at Los Alamos. So basically, it wasn't supposed to touch anything, started touching anything, and just automatically he just reached out and pushed it out of the way with his hand, and he touched one of the most radioactive elements on the planet and just... nothing good came of that. He died very quickly.
1: Sounds like a bad time.
2: Now this is a weird one. 1986, carbon dioxide gas erupts from volcanic lakes in Cameroon, killing 1,800 people.
1: Wow, that's a lot.
2: Yeah, within a 20-kilometre area. And that's just...
1: that's just the stuff we breathe out, isn't it?
2: Yeah. But that's so... with all these climate change conversations, the one thing I always talk about is you never hear... paleontologists talk about climate change too much because they don't invite us because we go, what are you talking about? There's no such thing as a stable climate. But what I do point out is don't listen to the – if a government is showing you something in the right hand going, look at this, have a look what's in their left hand.
1: Yeah.
2: So carbon dioxide, that's not a concern. Like it is a concern. Methane is the concern.
1: Mm.
2: And what methane does is plants die, plants get washed out into the rivers and the seas, they start to rot and they create methane. But in places like the Amazon, just straight off the Amazon, it's so deep. Think of all the leaves in the world's biggest rainforest being washed out into the ocean.
1: Yeah.
2: They're being trapped at the bottom of this huge amount of water, rotting, and because it's so cold and so deep, that methane immediately freezes. We're getting massive deposits of methane growing at the bottom of these seas. Do the oceans always stay cold?
1: No.
2: Right. So
1: we've seen that recently.
2: Yeah.
1: You know?
2: And the second it warms up to a certain degree, just enormous amounts of methane just bubble to the surface. And when that happens in like those cold lakes in like Europe and stuff like that, and think of all those villages around the lakes, and because they're in a valley, that carbon dioxide or that methane comes up and just creates this barrier, no oxygen.
1: Yeah.
2: And that's how this happens. Like, I can guarantee you, not knowing anything about this, that they're in a valley and this carbon dioxide has just gone bloop and just created this layer of no air for long enough, everybody suffocated.
1: That's wild.
2: Yeah.
1: And that, science that lesson, happens not just a lot. History, science lesson there.
2: Yeah. And when ships, the only reason a ship, no matter the size of the ship, it only floats because of surface tension. So if one of these methane bubbles comes up below and breaks the surface tension of a ship, that ship just immediately drops.
1: Yeah.
2: And that, you know, a lot of ships have disappeared and we're like, how did that happen? And now we're starting to realize these big bubbles of gas from the bottom of the seafloor just bubble up, break the surface tension, and it literally just sinks like a stone. That's a bit of a problem.
1: Yeah. That's why I trust the experts.
2: Yeah. And that's why we don't get invited.
1: I never even considered that.
2: Because we just have nothing but doom and gloom.
1: You are killjoys. You ruin the end of the movie and the end's not a happy one. Awesome.
2: Right. On that note,
1: what's next?
2: So we're doing... tours of the cemetery.
1: Yes. Oh, wait, hold on. That's Jack the Ripper. Oh, no.
2: Yeah, so more death and murder. Yeah, so every Wednesday night we do the cemetery tour. Every Saturday night we do the ghost and murder tour. And we do have the special events coming up, the Ripper tours, on only about the Ripper. We're just talking about the Ripper on the nights of the Ripper murders. But the big thing is Capricorn. Capricorn's coming up and we'll be there, have a table, signing 101 Weird Things About Rockhampton. So if you've always heard these stories and you want a copy of 101 Weird Things of Rockhampton Central Queensland, mostly true story tales. We'll be citing that there.
1: Brilliant. Thanks, Phil.
2: Thank you.
0: Mike Bacon and Eggs, Steak and Chips, Sausages and Mash. It's Aaron Stevens and the Boodles Big Breakfast.
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12: Hi, I'm Sally Pearson. The Hockey World Cup is down to the final eight, with the Hockey Roos taking to the field tonight against China. Jessica Pegula has advanced to the semis at the Cincinnati Open, defeating Amanda Anisimova in three sets in their All-American showdown. Iga Swiatek has also progressed by a walkover against Elena Rybakina. And Aussie cyclist Maeve Paloof has recounted nearly being hit by a car while competing at the Tour of Britain. The two-time Commonwealth Games medalist is asking race organisers to review safety procedures.
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0: It's 994 R Road. Drive you home this afternoon on this Feel Good Friday. Thanks to Spencey's Barbershop in Musgrave Street. It's nearly 6 o'clock. That means I'm going to have to say goodbye in a second. But also tonight from 7 o'clock, the Katiba School team is back. It's all thanks to Coco Brew, NRG Industrial and ARB Rockhampton. And tonight's game is the Dolphins and the Parramatta Eels live from Suncorp Stadium. So it should be a cracking game. So thank you very much for your company this week. I'll be back on Monday. In fact, I'll be in tomorrow morning for CQ Lifestyle. Take care of yourself. And I'll leave you with one last final thought. For anybody that is going to be doing those household chores, maybe get started early on the spring cleaning, is that always remember, no matter how many times you clean your house, it will always get dirty again. What does that mean? Don't know, but it's rather depressing. Take care. I'll talk to you later. Bye.
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3: Hi, Harrison Preve here. Sydney's AFLW side has broken its silence over the scandal involving five players from the men's team. Captain Lucy McAvoy says the ripple effects have been felt far and wide, and it's not just in the footy community.
4: It's obviously an issue within the community that needs to be addressed, and I think this week it has been. And I applaud the club and the way that they've handled it and respected us as a women's program really strongly, and again, the broader community as well. I think it's an important moment for all women to stand together and understand that all women deserve respect.
3: A WA man's front in court after being charged with threatening to kill Pauline Hanson, the 47-year-old accused of making threats on social media. A Victorian man's been charged with foreign interference. It's alleged the 27-year-old infiltrated Ukraine's military last year and then passed vital information on to Russian sources. The AFP hasn't ruled out further charges. The New South Wales Police Commissioner vowing to undertake a review into reporting processes. It's after Lily Hooper's family was mistakenly told the bushwalker had been found alive. Mal Yanyan determined to ensure that the heartbreaking miscommunication isn't repeated.
5: I've spoken to the SES Commissioner. Together we will work on protocols with police, with emergency services, to ensure that communication in these circumstances is foolproof.
3: Briefly, another near miss between two Qantas passenger jets has sparked a fresh safety probe at Sydney Airport, and Origin Energy confirming as many as 60 customers had their full bank account number accessed by a hacker during last month's data breach.
2: 4RO Sport. Cheapest liquor prices. Bob's Bulk Booze. Yamba Road in North Rocky.
3: Australia is leaving a spinner in the mix for tomorrow's second test against Bangladesh in Mackay. The Aussies resisting the temptation to add Scott Boland as a fourth quick. Nathan Lyon instead holding his spot in the 11. Lions ruck Sam Draper marks his 100th AFL match against Collingwood tonight at the MCG. The Pies to welcome back Steel side bottom and Jeremy Howe. And NRL action's kicking off between the Raiders and Broncos in the nation's capital. The Dolphins looking to strengthen their group on a top four finish tonight up against the Eels at Suncorp.
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6: Partly cloudy tomorrow, 27 for Rocky after an overnight low of 12, just a possible shower on Sunday. Yeppoon 23 tomorrow, Gladstone 25, Billawheeler getting to 28, similar again for Sunday.
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0: It's the biggest secret in town. But don't keep it to yourself. 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And you could be spending up big at Perry's IGA, Wandle, Dean Street or Yeboon. It's the 4RO Perry's IGA Secret Sound. And right now, it sounds like this. Yes, the 4RO Perry's IGA Secret Sound. 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Thanks to Perry's IGA, Wandle, Dean Street and Yeboon. 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
1: Yeppoon St. Brendan's College has been crowned the top rugby league school in Central Queensland after taking out the Dolphins Cup at Horizon Stadium.
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1: And Queenslanders should be frustrated about it. Premier, we just need you to fix it. Tell your ministers, start getting a bit of courage. Start asserting themselves. They are going to take responsibility for every fault, so why don't they take responsibility for every direction?
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6: Hi, Harrison Preev here. Sydney's AFLW side has broken its silence over the scandal involving five players from the men's team. Captain Lucy McAvoy says the ripple effects have been felt far and wide, and it's not just in the footy community.
7: It's obviously an issue within the community that needs to be addressed, and I think this week it has been. And I applaud the club and the way that they've handled it and respected us as a women's program really strongly, and again, the broader community as well. I think it's an important moment for all women to stand together and understand that all women deserve respect.
6: A WA man's fronted court after being charged with threatening to kill Pauline Hanson, the 47-year-old accused of making threats on social media. A Victorian man's been charged with foreign interference. It's alleged the 27-year-old infiltrated Ukraine's military last year and then passed vital information on to Russian sources. The AFP hasn't ruled out further charges. The New South Wales Police Commissioner vowing to undertake a review into reporting processes. It's after Lily Hooper's family was mistakenly told the missing bushwalker had been found alive. Mal Yanyan determined to ensure that the heartbreaking miscommunication isn't repeated.
8: I've spoken to the SES Commissioner. Together we will work on protocols with police, with emergency services, to ensure that communication in these circumstances is foolproof.
6: Briefly, another near miss between two Qantas passenger jets has sparked a fresh safety probe at Sydney Airport, and Origin Energy confirming as many as 60 customers had their full bank account number accessed by a hacker during last month's data breach.
4: Pestex, pest control and carpet cleaning. 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
6: Australia is leaving a spinner in the mix for tomorrow's second test against Bangladesh in Mackay. The Aussies resisting the temptation to add Scott Boland as a fourth quick. Nathan Lyon instead holding his spot in the 11. Lions ruck Sam Draper marks his 100th AFL match against Collingwood tonight at the MCG. The Pies to welcome back Steel Sidebottom and Jeremy Howe. And NRL actions kicking off between the Raiders and Broncos in the nation's capital. The Dolphins looking to strengthen their group on a top four finish tonight up against the Eels at Suncorp.
4: 4RO's Community File for Harvey Norman Furniture and Bedding.
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0: Partly cloudy tomorrow. 27 for Rocky after an overnight low of 12. Just a possible shower on Sunday. Yeppoon 23 tomorrow. Gladstone 25. Billawheeler getting to 28. Similar again for Sunday.
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0: board. That's a more iconic photo. Yeah.
1: John Sutton holding up the Premiership trophy back in 2014. The Manly Sea Eagles, a couple of photos there off the back of their big 40-0 win over the Storm.
2: That's 2008.
1: Down at the Steyn Hotel. Stacey Jones for the Warriors.
2: Yes.
1: And Jaden Campbell celebrating the Titans' biggest ever win of 66-6 over the Warriors in a shipping container at Cbus Super Stadium. So, oh, what about this one for the Storm? Cooper Cronk, Cameron Smith and Billy Slater after winning the grand final all standing together.
2: Oh, that's a good one.
1: Unbelievable. So, yeah, you'll hear more about it across the weekend. Telstra celebrating 25 years as naming rights partner of the NRL and NRLW Premiership, and they are celebrating it with moments, memories and connections that have brought us together through football, and I think a really nice touch. Let's lock in your tips, boys. We do that for McDonald's. Full-time, by the way. Canberra have... Brisbane, I should say, have held on to beat Canberra by 34 points to 30. So Brisbane beating Canberra at GIO Stadium. Macca's brings us the tips when the footy's on and you can't miss a moment. 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Piggy, who are you tipping?
3: Yeah, I'm tipping the Dolphins tonight to win this one. Player to deliver, I'm going to go with the future Dragon, Cody Nikurima. He'll have a big game tonight. And my first try scorer, I'm going to go with the Shell Harvesting, Ray.
1: Josh?
0: Yeah, I'm tipping the Dolphins as well. I think they can get the job done here heading into finals. Player to deliver will be the Hammer. First try scorer, I'm going to go to Jermaine Asako, and I think he will get a hat-trick tonight.
1: Ooh, all right, fantastic, boys. Sit tight. 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It's the Dolphins up against the Eels in Friday Night Football.
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1: Welcome back, Continuous Call Team. Dolphins and Eels not too far away in that earlier game at GIO Stadium in Canberra, or what did you call it? Big Papa Stadium?
3: Big Papa's House.
1: Big Papa's House. I like it. Unfortunately for Canberra, but fortunately for Brisbane, the Broncos ended up winning it with a late try, 34-30.
0: So that means that the

0: and puts an exclamation mark on the win. 32 points to 16 with a kick to come.
1: So they've put it to bed. Herbie Farnworth, two tries, 11 for the season. And, well, the Dolphins are going to bank very important two competition points to cement their spot in the top four.
2: Yeah, well, two games to go, and at this point in time, they'll have, what, 4 points on the Sharkies? Pending, obviously, results to come this weekend.
1: It's a lot of footy, isn't it? 27 rounds and then finals.
2: I saw somewhere Peter Vallandi's talking about they can, you know, obviously with the 20 teams coming in, that may reduce. So that'll be interesting to see how that unfolds over the next few years. Levy, just give us some. Ready?
3: Whoa, I'm feeling... to believe they never would.
1: Now, I'm a tribute Tenacious D sort of guy.
4: Oh, yeah, you are.
1: This is just a tribute. You gotta believe in. Why am I singing? Shush. Osaka.
0: In.
1: Backing him in. Half a metre in from touch. Osaka. He moves in, strikes it, curling it around. He's kicked the goal. Josie Boy was right. And they've won it, the Dolphins. They've cemented a spot in the top four with a 34-16 victory over the Parramatta Eels in front of another great Friday night crowd at Suncorp Stadium. Full time, the Dolphins beating Parramatta by 34 points to 16. Well, they're on track to play finals footy. How deep will they go? That is the big question. And I'm sure all of the rugby league commentators, experts, pundits, supporters will be saying, what's our read on the Dolphins? Well, they're in the top four, and that's where you've got to be to win the comp. Panthers on 38, Roosters on 38 with a game to play, Warriors on 36, Dolphins on 36, and then you've got the Sharks, Knights, Rabbitohs and Cowboys making up the top eight. That ladder update, of course, for Ducks Hot Water. We love Ducks Hot Water Systems, and I know Tiffy's got one. So, fantastic. And Josh, 34-16. They did enough to win, but they've just got to tidy up a few areas and get themselves ready to go for the most important time of the year. And if they get a finish in the top four, of course, they get that all-important second chance.
0: Yeah, and that's what it's all about, isn't it? That second chance. They, you know, they were a bit rattled in that first half. They managed to fight their way back into the game and get a lead at half time. They went on with it in the second half. Was it convincing? No, but they never looked like they were going to lose that second half either. So a nice win for the Dolphins.
1: All right, we're about to hear from Selwyn Cobbo with Jonathan Thurston. Here he is on Channel 9.
5: Yeah, I'm with Selwyn Cobbo. Couple of meat pies tonight, but also your defence as well. You must be happy with the way you went.
6: Yeah, special game for me tonight, 100 games, and I had to make sure I turn up tonight. Proud of the boys tonight, and yeah, got one meat pie there, yeah, first up.
5: I thought they just really stuck into the fight. Like, they got a good start on you, but you really just hung in there, started getting to the grind. Was that always the plan?
6: I guess we... No, it's an 80-minute game. Like my old man always said, games are won in the second half, not the first. The boys dug in and played the whole 80 minutes, and yeah, I'm just proud of the boys, yeah.
5: What was said at halftime by Wolfie? Because, like I said, it wasn't a great start, but you pegged the momentum back and went into halftime up by six.
6: Yeah, started playing good back in on the first half, and I just had to keep that momentum going into the second half. Our defense was good, and super proud of the middles. Now they turn up tonight, and they do a lot for us, and us backs got to help out, yeah.
5: Also seen at the end there, Izzy Katoa was really laying down the law with everyone in a huddle. What was his message to the boys?
6: Working on our starts. I'll go back to training next week and make sure we come out next week. I got the Roosters next week and got a tough game for us, and got to make sure we turn up for that game, starting hard as well. And yeah, so go back to training, get ready, yeah.
5: Well, you're in the finals, in a couple of weeks' time. Chance in the top four, so congratulations on your year. No, congratulations on your 100th NRL game too.
6: Thank you.
5: Well done.
6: Thanks, Bella.
5: Over to you, Bronte.
7: Thank you, JT. I'm joined by Josh Adokar. Josh, just couldn't get any quality ball there. Where was the disconnect in the breakdown?
8: Yeah, I thought we started the game really, really well. We scored a couple of tries there at the start. Just lacked a bit of execution.

0: at the end, and I think it cost us tonight.
1: You've got another pretty similar clash up against the Sharks next week. What's the work on?
0: I think we got to start well like we did tonight, especially in the second half. Just completing our sets, kicking the corners. They put us in tough positions all night. That's what I thought. So I think if we can start well next week, we'll give it a good shake.
1: You've been starting to find your stride this season toward the back end. Yeah. Are you proud of what you've been able to achieve as you head towards 2027?
0: I'm just trying to put my best foot forward and give 100% every week. I know haven't been getting the results. We've been getting the troops back, and we've been playing our best footy with our troops back, I think, and we just keep chasing that 80-minute performance.
1: Good luck next week against the Sharks, Josh.
0: Thanks, guys. Appreciate the love. Let's trot.
2: There's Josh Addo-Carr having a chat to the team on Nine. Let's hear from Herbie Farnworth. He's speaking to Danica and JT.
3: The man of the moment who's still catching his breath, Herbie Farnworth. Congratulations, Herbie. I know you're still puffed at the moment from that huge effort down the sideline. You opened the scoring, you sealed the deal as well. What did you make of that one?
4: Yeah, it was a great game for us. Still a little bit poor in the opening 10 minutes, which we've probably had a couple of them past couple of games there, but a great fight back from the boys, so yeah, proud of it.
5: You must be happy with your forward pack, because once they started to create some ruck speed, the boys were just playing off the back of that.
4: 100%, yeah. And they were great indeed there. We probably gave away too many errors, too much drop ball, so we had to have a lot of goal line D, and our middles worked really hard for us, so yeah, super proud of the boys.
3: It's very kind. JT's got a water for you as well, because you're still catching your breath after that great try to
5: vomit. Oh my God, on us.
3: It's the lactic acid that's still building up. Talk us through that last try.
4: Oh, I just got lucky there. Great line speed. Cobo jammed the fullback out the back there, and the ball hit the deck and bounced on my lap. So, yeah, I was happy with it. Just happy no one chasing, really.
5: You must be happy, though, with your edge defence as well, because Parramatta, they certainly had a lot of field position to be able to make it play. But as you mentioned, Selwyn Cobo coming in, forcing that error for you to pick it up. But overall, you must be happy with that.
4: Yeah, exactly right.
2: We might leave it there. There's a bit of feedback coming through on the coverage there. So 34-16, Dolphins leading. Dolphins have beaten Parramatta 34-16. Piggy, we've got to get to the player of the match competition. We do that for Sonali Sports. Sonali Sports, of course, bring us the player of the match competition, and they're proudly Australian-owned. They have you covered for all your sporting apparel. Ready when you are. Sonali Sports, gear up for performance. A continuous call team limited edition 40th anniversary jersey up for grabs. Piggy, who are your three players?
6: Yeah, I've gone for three backs tonight. Jack Bostock, Herbie Farnworth, and Selwyn Cobbo.
2: So there's your three. Bostock, Farnworth, Cobbo, 1-300-722-873. We'll take the first three callers through right now, and when we announce the continuous call team's player of the match, the caller who has that player wins the Sonali Sports limited edition jumper. I'll tell you what, they're all deserving of being in the 3-2-1s tonight. All three.
6: All three. Oh, they're outstanding, weren't
2: they?
6: Very
2: good.
6: Well, that big night. Well, and the other thing is they're so reliant on those players, aren't they, playing well. They go over to Bostock on one side, Farnworth on the other. And then you got Cobbo and Osako, and you got the hammer at the back. So their outside backs are outstanding, they do a big job.
2: Are there any green shoots for Parramatta this year that you can sort of seize on, or is it sort of draw a line in the sand and just go again next year?
6: They're going to have to go again next year. From what I'm led to believe, I think there's a few signings coming that'll be announced in due course. Mm. But at this point in time, they're just going to have to finish off the season as strongly as they can.
2: J. Myers, Parramatta, thoughts?
7: Yeah, oh, look, they have had a number of injuries this year. Look, their effort's been good, but they just haven't had that superstar quality that most sides have, whether it be in their backs or their forwards. So, yeah, I think it's another couple of years before they become a decent side.
2: Mm. All right. So, full-time, 34-16 it ended up. 34-16, the Dolphins beating the Parramatta Eels. And in the earlier game, the Broncos, too strong for the Raiders. They snuck home to win that one, 34 points to 30. We've got the $100 Harvey Norman voucher to give away in the last half hour of the show. So, feel free to give us a ring on 131873 if you want to make a comment on the footy. If you wanted to ring up and nominate your favourite moment as we celebrate 100 years on 2GB, but in terms of the continuous call team and the role it's played in entertainment and broadcasting of rugby rugby league each and every weekend. 131873, the number you can give us a ring right now. $100 Harvey Norman voucher up for grabs for those people who call through and get to air. So the lines are open right now. 131873, jump on the line. Let us know your favourite moment on the continuous call team, your thoughts on the footy tonight. Well done to the Dolphins. They've beaten the Eels by 34 points to 16. We'll announce the player of the match right after this.
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2: Yeah, 131873 is the number, 2GB.com. Click onto the feedback icon. And yeah, I've just had it confirmed, boys. Greg Burns, our national content manager, was there to accept the award on behalf of myself, Ben and Will. And he's just let me know, 2GB, Ben Fordham, Mark Levy, Will Bottom, Tapped Media have won the Kennedy Award to cap off a remarkable day as 2GB celebrates 100 years. And that award is, of course, the Sean Flannery Award for the radio news and current affairs reporting. And look, we're not in this business to win awards for coverage of horrific events like what happened down at Bondi, but to be, I suppose, recognised for the role we played on a night that the entire country, let alone Sydney, will never forget. I'm very, very grateful to the judges, and I'm extremely proud of the work we did on that particular night. And to Ben and to Will, it was a very difficult night, and I must admit I had a good cry on the way home because it was just awful. And I interviewed Tom Malone, our chief executive of Tap Media, on the show this morning, and I'd never mentioned this to Tom, but and not to sort of bring the mood down, but one of the most special moments for mine in the wake of Bondi, I was asked by our bosses to go and lay some flowers at the Bondi Memorial on behalf of our 2GB listeners. Mm. And when I got out of the car, I reckon 50 members of the Jewish community came up and just wanted to give me a hug and say thank you, because I was pretty staunch in my support throughout the anti-Semitism crisis, and we warned that someone would lose their life, and we now know that 15 people lost their lives on that night, and we think of those victims each and every day. But a couple of people came up to me on the day that we went down to lay some flowers, both Will and I, and they said, Mark, when we got home, we were there that night, when we got home, we turned on the radio, when we heard yourself and Ben on air, we knew it was going to be okay. And I think that's the power of radio and the power of what we do. So on a day in which we celebrate 100 years of broadcasting, we have also been awarded at the Kennedy Awards for our coverage of that night we'll never forget. So congratulations again to Ben and Will and to all of our colleagues that were involved in that night behind the scenes as well.
6: Congratulations to you all. Yeah, well done, Levy. And I know it's tough, but you do a great job. You always do. Yeah, and just thinking back, like I can still remember when, like when it all unfolded and the situation that how it all occurred, and to be able to then communicate what's going on and what's happened to broader audience.
2: Pick you up. I have a
6: it's
2: Sunday.
6: Tough. It wouldn't be easy.
2: Well, I have a Sunday off, as you know, and I was sitting at home. I sort of was about to get up and go and do some work for the next day, and my phone rang, and it was one, as you know, I'm mates with a few of the Bondi lifeguards, and one of them rang me and said, there's people getting shot down here, and then he hung up. So I automatically rang my boss. I rang a couple of my contacts in the cops, and they said, So I raced in here, and within about half an hour, we were on air covering it. The immediacy of radio. Anyway, we'll talk more about that, I'm sure, next week on 2GB and our stations across Australia. 131873 is the number. Ben wanted to share one of his favourite memories of the Continuous Call team. Hello, Ben.
15: Hello. How are you, boys?
2: Good, thank you, mate.
7: Good, Ben.
15: That's good. My favourite has got to be, Davey talks about, what he, depending on the hotel, if he has like a champagne to get the heart started.
6: That's when he's in Fiji. When he was in Fiji.
15: I was in Vegas. It reminded me of like when I was in Vegas this year. That's what we were doing that. And it's just whenever I hear that story about Davey, it reminds me of my old man as well. My old man would do something like that if it was Reshes on tap or something. He'd never do it.
2: I'll tell you what, we missed Davey, Ben. He was an easy target. Opened himself up. And, you know, the Mr. Serious on the ABC when he came here, it was just game on.
15: Oh, it's the best. It's so good. Whenever I hear that one, that's probably my favourite one, I reckon. Out of anything like Daryl's Olympics or anything like that, I just reckon that is Dave, because you just know every time he's going to say something and you guys are just going to tear in. It was so good.
2: Good on you, Ben. Thanks for calling in, mate. Stay there. You've won a $100 Harvey Norman voucher. We'll get that up to you, mate, in beautiful Newcastle. I've just dug into the system. I think I've found it. Here we go.
8: Season 2020. The best of the Continuous Call team this year.
2: Wallow says, not only is there a shell shortage, boys, I reckon there's a pippy shortage.
16: When we used to go to Sunshine Beach, they used to go pippy.
6: talking about ginger beer?
2: That was you on the ginger beer.
16: Is that in the water where there are no toilets?
2: No, that's another one. So that's when he went to Fiji on a holiday and he's talking about pippies. But here we go, the cocktails in Fiji is what we're talking about.
8: The Continuous Call Team, another season 2019 highlight.
2: What's your favourite cocktail?
16: Oh, I don't know, mate.
2: Because I'm not a cocktail drinker.
16: Sometimes I'll have one in the morning, you know, just put a lining on my stomach.
6: In the morning?
16: Like, you're talking about 8 o'clock. 8 a.m.
2: Yes, I'll have the eggs Benedict of Mojito.
16: Give us a fluffy duck and throw an egg on top of that,
17: the difference,
16: please.
17: The difference between the Sheraton and the Western is the Sheraton, it doesn't have any champagne. You go to the Western for breakfast, there's French champagne, so it's a no-brainer. Well, it just gets you going first thing in the morning.
16: So what time do you have a champagne?
17: Oh, 8. Or if I'm running late, 8:15.
16: He sounds like Waisaki. Bottle of bacon chubbin. Look, my wife won't be down till about lunchtime. Leave the bottle and have a couple of glasses. I might meet Bob here for a drink with him. He's a good guy, Bob. Hey, Bob, another bottle of champagne for me and Waisaki.
2: I said champagne, not with juice, you idiot.
16: Oh, you must. No,
2: what do you mean, you blokes? You're the one that's having champagne at 8 o'clock.
16: Because
17: that's not unusual. Sometimes you get there, they've already got empty bottles.
2: Yeah, that's because that's from the night before.
16: Says, Waisaki, I'll just have a couple of bacon and eggs, throw some champagne there. I'm in my pajamas, but I'm going to go home, put my rashi on and my sluggos, and then I'll meet you at the pool bar, Waisaki, and can you get me a fluffy duck and also a cowboy? I won't say what the first one is. But one of those, I'll just have a shot of that as well. And while you're out, get some chippies
17: out. Actually, those cowboys are very popular.
16: No, I know they're very popular. He said, and then if you can get some rashes, Waisaki, for the afternoon, we'll be
17: no,
16: there.
17: No, get the... I do drink the Fiji bitter. It's just too bad.
2: Oh, David Morrow, there's
16: what
2: nothing.
16: Time do you go to bed? Six.
6: No.
2: So when,
6: well, you got to go to dinner. There's some lovely restaurants.
2: But when you get out of bed in the morning, say to Christine, I'm just going down for breakfast.
6: Oh, no, she comes
2: she
6: to
2: knows
6: breakfast
2: you're
6: with
2: not
6: me.
2: Coming back.
6: No, no, she comes to breakfast with me. Just, normally, I'm the first one up.
16: You've been in bed for 17 hours. You've been non-compos mental. I can imagine you going into bed, just ripping all your clothes off and just going, falling back on the bed.
2: Oh, very good.
6: How good,
2: sir. Oh, dear, oh, dear. 131873, the number. We've got to announce the player of the match. Sandra from Park Ridge, Herbie Farnworth, Frank in Adelaide, Selwyn Cobbo, and Lena from Holland Park, Jack Bostock. Who is your player of the match?
6: Yeah, Herbie Farnworth. Can't go past Herbie. We heard from him earlier on after the game. Two tries, try assist, heaps of metres. He was outstanding tonight.
2: So, Sandra from Park Ridge, you won the Sonali Sports Limited Edition 40th anniversary jersey. 3 points, Herbie. Who gets the two? Who gets the one?
6: I'm going to go 2 points to Selwyn Cobbo in his 100th game tonight. And I'll go 1 point, Jack Bostock.
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2: Yeah, results tonight. The Dolphins won it in the end 34-16 over Parramatta, and the Brisbane Broncos snuck home to beat the Raiders 34-30. Debbie's phone through in Canberra. Hello, Debbie.
23: Hello.
2: Hello there.
23: How are you?
2: I'm very well, thank you. What would you like to chat about?
23: Oh, I just wanted to chat about, I love watching the football, but I hate watching halftime when they come out of their dressing rooms and they've just got stuff all over the floor. Try something, put it in the bin.
2: Debbie. You know what, Debbie? Imagine what these disgraceful young men, imagine what their houses and units look like. It'd just be a pigsty, wouldn't it?
23: No, my teenage grandchildren tell me that they should be allowed to do this.
2: I will say this, Debbie. I know that's half time and they're in the middle of a game. Do you know what they do at the end of the game and before they leave? There are a lot of clubs, right, and players and coaches who actually stand around and clean the dressing rooms before they leave. So I better...
23: Well, you make me feel better then.
2: Yeah, I better let you know that. So in the middle of a game, these things happen, but please, please be rest assured that they do tidy up before they leave. Good on you, Debbie. Thanks for calling through. 131873, the number. That one was brilliant, boys. Thank you for playing it. Daryl laughing in the background, too funny. Boys, one of the best moments was when the New South Wales Blues Origin team went to church.
6: That was Tony McGay.
2: Had the wine bottle. They were passing it along. My favourite is still Rastus. You know, the Papua New Guinea mascot.
6: The mascot.
2: When he had the possum and the...
6: Yeah, they were having fun.
2: Yeah, very, very good. I'll see if I can dig it up and we'll play it for you. In the meantime, let's have a listen to Pat Carrigan. Firstly, he spoke about Josh Papali'i from the Brisbane Broncos, of course, Pat. But a tough old night for the Raiders in what was the last game for Big Papa down there at GIO Stadium.
0: Oh, obviously, I'm sure those lads would love to get in the result tonight, but I think his influence in the game, you know, not only for, I touched on before, young kids from, you know, south side of Brizzy, that was me, and, you know, the things he's done for me, you know, myself, Tino, guys like that, when we went into Origin, and, you know, he went from being, you know, one of my idols to having an opportunity to play against him, so... you know, his influence on the game and, yeah, in the community, the Pacific Islander community speaks monuments of what he's done. So there was a massive crowd there tonight, and I know he's a big fan favourite. So, I just feel real special that I got to play in this game for him, and I know those boys won't let him down the next two games either.
2: Yeah, great tribute from Pat Carrigan to his Queensland Origin teammate, Josh Papali'i. And here is Big Papa being interviewed on Fox.
1: Has it been an emotional week heading into this game?
3: Yeah, very. I think the walkout got to me. I couldn't even breathe walking out with my kids and seeing my family, my wife, my parents in the tunnel, and all the people I love that's been in my corner for so many years. You know, they're the cornerstone of my career, and they're the people I you know, fall back on when things are tough. And yeah, just really appreciate all the love that Canberra's given me, and hopefully I've served this club well.
1: Just lastly, just GIO and the memories you've shared here, just can you even begin to imagine where to start and then recollect so many games that have been played out here?
3: No, I can't, to be honest. It's this place means the world to me. I can't. Hopefully I can hang around and serve this club that's helped me through the tough times, and I'm forever in debt to this club, so yeah.
1: Josh, we really appreciate your time. Congratulations on a stellar career.
3: Thank you, appreciate it.
2: Yeah, great stuff. Josh Papali'i being interviewed on Fox after that earlier game. On the way to our next break, the day that Magoo called through to the continuous call team to introduce the team to Rastus.
4: Tony McGay, some sanity at last. Hello. Some sanity.
24: Hi, Ray.
6: He's with Tarzan.
4: Where is he? Where are you, lunatic?
24: I just got that Papua New Guinea mascot out, Rastus. Now, Adrian Lamb asked me to take him to the football tonight to just get him to use the big crowds for the World Cup. You wouldn't believe it, Ray. He's met a local possum in the park. Oh, romantic little buggers.
4: I don't know the problem.
24: I'm going to catch all.
4: Is Moffo tied up with this at all?
24: Go on, son. Get it over and done with it.
4: Oh, that's his best.
24: Play out your sets.
4: Play out your sets.
24: I'll talk to a stone panel.
4: He's mad.
25: I bet a possum being done over by a monkey, I can't believe.
4: I thought he said it was by Moppo.
25: Moppo wasn't tied up in that. They'd get arrested for doing things like that to possums.
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2: Go on, Josh.
7: Well, I'm going for value again.
2: Ooh. No, I'm giving you a wrap.
6: Oh, did you tip that? Oh, you did.
2: Hot strike.
7: $19.
6: No, I knew.
2: So here I am trying to give a bloke a wrap, mate. Josh Morris, ladies and gentlemen, last week tipped you a winner. It got up at 19-1.
7: And led from start to finish, pretty much.
6: And I wrote it in my notes and didn't back it.
7: Yeah, well, I'm going for value again this week. Mm. I am going...
6: All right, this one I am going to back.
7: The first at Sandown, race one, number two, Hydro Bomb. At the moment, it's at 14s.
2: Nope.
6: Putting it in my notes.
7: I was the last race at Morphettville. I'm going the first this week.
6: Where was that at? Sandown.
2: Get it over and done with early.
7: Race one, number two.
6: All right. And all right. I am at Randwick tomorrow. I'm late. Race 10, number 7, Call Me Gorgeous.
7: Mm. Is Tyler Schiller on that?
6: McAvoy. Dave Pfeiffer, Kieran McAvoy.
2: All right, so J-Moz, Sandown, race one, number two with points bet, Hydro Bomb, and Randwick, race 10, number 7, Call Me Gorgeous. 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We've got to go in a sec, boys, but a Macca's well-played moment tonight. 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
7: Yes. We've called it already. The flick pass from Bostock
6: when he caught that ball
7: to get a Sarko's try.
2: I like it. Yeah, okay. Before we go, we've got about 30 seconds here. Just quickly, your tips for tomorrow.
7: Knights.
2: 3 o'clock, Knights Manly. Knights for Josh. South Warriors.
6: Waz
2: and Dragons doggies.
7: Dogs.
6: Dragons.
2: Ooh, you two going head-to-head in that one.
6: I'll be out there.
2: All right, boys. Happy birthday for Sunday too, J-Moz.
6: Yes. Happy birthday for Sunday.
2: And well done, Piggy. We'll catch you over the weekend.
6: Bye-bye.
2: There they are, the boys, the continuous call team. So that takes us away from the interactive studio. Thank you to Andrew, Michaela and Prawny behind the scenes. They had to... overcome some adversity with some technical problems. They've done remarkably well, the team, so well done to you. Dolphins 34, Eels 16, Broncos 34, Raiders 30. That's it for us. Up next, OnlyFans with John Stanley. Don't you go anywhere.
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13: 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This is John Stanley's OnlyFans.
20: Don't worry, John has his jersey on and he's ready to go.
21: Welcome to OnlyFans. Our guest today was born in Western Sydney. He went into the military, went to Duntroon in Canberra, served in Bougainville, Papua New Guinea. He was the architect of the No case in the 1999 referendum. He's worked for the Australian Hotels Association. He was a senior minister in the Liberal government in New South Wales, now back in the private sector. But everyone tells me that woven all the way through that, the word I keep hearing is he is a mad eel. So, Parramatta fan David Elliott, welcome.
22: Thank you for having me, John.
21: Now, you are a mad eel, and I wonder how much of that is because you were born in 1970. So, if we trace the timeline, your school years and your teenage years were really the golden years of the eels.
22: Oh, well, they certainly were, and I used to love to go to the old Cumberland Oval, as it was then, with my schoolmates who were all even more eels tragics than me. Probably that's one of the reasons why I'm so passionate now, because it gives me that link to my youth. But yeah, the 80s were fantastic, and we certainly got to be able to prove to everybody how good Western Sydney was and how much we loved our sport.
21: Okay, let's go back to how you became an Eels fan. I'm always intrigued. Were you born into it? Was there a meeting with someone? What was it?
22: So I was born in Bankstown. Mum was brought up in the eastern suburbs in a one-room apartment. She was orphaned, and so she was brought up by her grandmother in Bondi, which made her a rusted-on rooster, and I still have a bit of affection for that. And then Dad was born in Hurstville, and he was a very strong supporter of the Dragons. But growing up in Bankstown, everybody was a Bulldog. In fact, when I was a little boy, that was back in the days when the Bulldogs, the players, the first grade players, would all have to have secondary employment, or actually first jobs. They were either coppers, or in the case of the Bulldogs, a lot of them were garbos for the council. So if you got a new football when you were growing up in Bankstown, you'd get up at 4 a.m. and wait for the garbage man, because chances are it was one of the first grade players or one of the reserve grade players, and you'd get him to sign it for you. But I never got passionate about the Dogs. Maybe it was because Mum was a Rooster and Dad was a Dragon. And then I had a cousin who lived over in Yowie Bay in the Sutherland Shire. They were good friends with the Sorensons.
0: Right.
22: You remember Dane and Kurt Sorensen? I grew up hanging around their niece, who was very good friends with my cousin. So I, you know, had a soft spot for the Sharks, had a soft spot for Dad's team, I had a soft spot for Rum's team. But by the time I got to high school, just by coincidence, most of my mates growing up in high school, the little friendship group that I established, were all mad Para fans. So we all used to go to the Para games at Cumberland Oval, and I got to memorise their stats, and of course, you know, cheered along their players, Eric Groth, Peter Sterling.
0: There was a team, wasn't it?
22: And I still keep in touch with a lot of them because they've got me giving them some help with their Parramatta Reels Foundation, which is a wonderful charity that Nicole and I, my wife and I, have been involved in. Anyway, then Dad was not only a Dragon supporter, but Dad went to Sydney Boys High. So I was torn between two lovers for many years. Right. Then, of course, going to Duntroon, which was very much a rugby establishment. So for the years I was in the army, I kind of lost, not interest, but I lost contact with the rugby league fraternity. And very much, you know, when you're an army officer, you go to the Wallabies matches, and we supported the Waratahs. Then fast forward, got back from peacekeeping, married Nicole, who was a mad Parramatta Eels supporter.
0: There it is.
22: Yeah, so she was born and bred in Parramatta. Her father, who was a late superintendent of police, he never got over the fact that the Newdown Jets had been forced out of the comp. But Nicole and her brother Jason were mad Eels supporters, so we settled into the Hills District, got involved with the Australian Hotels Association. They had a strong relationship with the NRL and the rugby league fraternity, so I reacquainted myself with rugby league. And then, of course, my sons were born. They had to choose a colour. I told them that they'd chosen blue and gold. Congratulations, boys.
0: That's it. No choice.
22: So I became a passionate Eel, and as I said, Nicole and I still maintain a great relationship with them through the foundation.
0: Can I go back to when you were a kid and you're going to Cumberland Oval? It was rough and ready.
22: Yeah.
0: Famously, the stand was burnt down after that first
22: premiership. Yeah, I wasn't there.
0: So when did you first go? You'd have been a little kid, would you, when you first went?
22: Probably my first game to see the Eels would have been about 1982 or 83. Yeah. I was all playing in Cumberland Oval. Right. And then obviously it burnt down, and then we were away for a couple of years, and then the replacement stadium I went to a few times. But I think probably my first Eels home game in Parramatta, I would have been about 12 or 13. I would have been in about year 7 or year 8.
0: I don't know if this is – when I spoke with the legendary Malcolm Johnston, massive Manly fan, he used to drive a bright maroon sports car with a big eagle on the front.
22: Yeah.
0: And in his version of this, he told me that he went to Cumberland Oval, so it would have been around that time. He parked it out the back, and when Manly had won easily, his car was egged. Yeah. So I'm just wondering, David Elliott,
22: I don't remember
0: doing it. You didn't egg his car, did you?
22: Sort of thing that I would have done.
0: That's why I asked you. That's why I asked you. But
22: I do apologise, Malcolm. If it was me, I'll wash your car, bring it over.
0: But that is quite a rivalry, isn't it? Manly and Parramatta.
22: Very strong rivalry, very traditional rivalry. But that's the great thing about rugby league. You know, throughout the season, there's always things to look out for. Yeah, you can have some pretty ordinary rounds, but there's always something to look out for.
0: The 90s, of course. You then started to move into your career, family, you've moved into the Hills. But after 1986, you would have thought, this is great, I've got on board with Parramatta. And since then, there have been no premierships, but a lot of disappointments, very close during the 90s, a lot of upheaval with, in the end, Brian Smith arrived. Successful era, except you could never get over the line.
22: That's right. I mean, and that's why, but you know, that's why I think the Parramatta Eels supporters are so, what's the word? I mean, they're loyal, but they've also like a family. And you do, and maybe it's just because it's the Hills District and they're sports mad. I mean, I think when I was a local member, there was a statistic that I got was we had the highest number of school-age kids per capita in the state and the highest number of organised sports participants per capita in the state. And we had a couple of good sporting schools, Oak Hill College, the King's School, and, of course, Crestwood High also produced a few champions. So it's very much in our DNA, and they're very loyal people in Western Sydney. They don't, you know, even when they're losing, they'll still go to a game.
0: Yeah. You, in that latter part of the 90s where Super League tore the NRL apart. Parramatta had players arrive from Canterbury. Parramatta stayed with the ARL.
22: I was in the regular army then.
0: Oh, right.
22: I went overseas to be a peacekeeper for the best part of a year. So there were a couple of years there in the 90s where I was monitoring it, but I wasn't living and breathing it the way that I do now.
0: And it would have been hard in places like Bougainville, Papua New Guinea, when you were serving there as well.
22: It was, but I'll tell you a funny story. because they're rugby league mad, PNG, and Bougainville's no different, even though it's a separate province. So what we did in the year 2000, when I was there for one of the State of Origin matches, the signal, I just probably, you'd get court-martialed for it now, but the signalers acquired the equipment and the access to the Channel 9 coverage of the State of Origin. And so you had a couple of hundred soldiers turn up to the headquarters one Wednesday night to watch the game, which was probably in complete violation of every copyright law that had ever been written. Yeah. But let me tell you, John, the other thing is, which is why I'm so excited about the Chiefs, and they might have to come my second favourite team. I'm so excited about the Chiefs because I arrived in Bougainville in January of 2000. Part of my job as a staff officer on the headquarters staff was to brief the international media in Port Moresby. So I'd have to fly over to Port Moresby once a month and I'd brief the media on what was going on and I'd meet with the Australian High Commission. And it was like I'd died and gone to heaven because I got to stay in a hotel for 2 nights. And I remember the first night I got there, it was a Wednesday night, February, February 2000. And they said, tonight, the State of Origin. And I'm thinking, I know I've been in the jungle for a month, but I didn't realise it was going to be, oh, it's the Olympic year. They've probably brought it on early. And I'm sitting there watching February 2000 and on runs Peter Sterling and on runs Eric Groth and on runs, you know, I think it might have even been Steve Rogers. Somebody will correct me. And I'm thinking to myself, what's Peter Sterling? What the hell? Is he come back? Has he made a comeback?
0: This is going.
22: They would, every Wednesday night, the local TV station there would run a rerun of a State of Origin game.
0: How about that?
22: From 20, 30 years ago.
0: That's
22: so
0: how much
22: I spent
0: they love
22: six,
0: it.
22: Six, 9 months watching reruns. I've never told Sterling that story, but I will next time I'm at the Oval and he's there.
0: I want to take a break because there's so much more we can talk about and I'm fascinated about particularly the last 25 years, but there's a bit of politics I want to weave into this as well. David Elliott is our guest tonight.
1: It's the biggest secret in town, but don't keep it to yourself. If you know what it is, tell us and you could be spending up big at Perry's IGA, Wandle, Dean Street or Yeboon. It's the 4RO Perry's IGA Secret Sound. And right now, it sounds like this. Yes, the 4RO Perry's IGA Secret Sound. 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Thanks to Perry's IGA, Wandle, Dean Street and Yeppoo. On the talk of Central Queensland, 990 4RO. It's the biggest secret in town, but don't keep it to yourself. If you know what it is, tell us. And you could be spending up big at Perry's IGA, Wandle, Dean Street or Yeppoo. It's the 4RO Perry's IGA Secret Sound. And right now, it sounds like this. Yes, the 4RO Perry's IGA Secret Sound. Spread the word. Weekday mornings after 8 and again after 5 each afternoon. Thanks to Perry's IGA, Wandle, Dean Street and Yeppoo. On the talk of Central Queensland, 990 4RO.
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0: Our guest is David Elliott. He was a former senior minister in the Liberal government in New South Wales, but he's a huge fan of the Parramatta Eels. I guess it's like every fan, when the drought gets longer and longer, the tension builds. 2001, Parramatta's coasted through the season, long odds on favourites in the grand final, and
21: Joey Johnson, Newcastle got over the top. And there are Parramatta fans that still don't want to look at that game or think about that game.
22: Well, there's a lot of games that I don't want to think about. Joey Johns, I don't hate him. I know a lot of Eels players hate him because of that, but no different to, in my mind, watching the 2002 Rugby World Cup when Johnny Wilkinson did it to the Wallabies.
21: Field goal,
22: I mean, that's what happens with this game of rugby league, rugby union, is that very special things can happen. And we saw that out of Joey Johns in that grand final against the Eels. I've spoken to him a few times in my capacity as a politician. I don't hold a grudge against him because he's got a God-given gift.
21: How can you? Ray Martin carries on.
22: Yeah.
21: And I know Anthony Field, the Blue Wiggle, I mean, he has to look around and say, no kids around here. So you, I mean, a lot of the time you're a minister of the Crown, so do you get agitated? Do you yell? Do you abuse?
22: I do. I'm one of these terrible people to go to an Eels match with because I get way too emotional. I do have to restrain myself sometimes. It's the Celtic DNA that I've got in me. Sometimes deliberately go and sit away from people when the games are tight or there's because I know that I'm going to embarrass myself.
21: Because they tease you. 2009, they teased you. The game was very, very close. And then in the aftermath, the year later, with the salary cap scandal, there are Parramatta fans now, you have to walk backwards because they'll bore you about the salary cap scandal in 2009. We should have been given that premiership. How'd you feel about that one?
22: That's funny because this is where politics and sport mixes. I and maybe it's because the Eels haven't had the financial distress that some of the other clubs have had, but I actually find the salary cap to be a little bit restrictive and anti-competitive. So it goes against the grain of my political convictions. I look at some of the really wealthy clubs, not only here but overseas. I mean, who knows what the Chiefs are going to be offering up?
21: Yeah, I mean, the point can be made in the subsequent years, Parramatta did get in trouble for problems with the cap, but they didn't do it very well.
22: No, that was
21: that's 09, you got Fui Fui Moi Moi, you've got Jared Hayne, that was exciting, but then, and you've had another grand final since then, and now you've got the elite halfback in the competition, one of the two or three, you can build a team around that. So do you dream of that day when they hold up the premiership? Because it'll be an explosion of emotion for Eels fans, won't it?
22: I do. That's why I love going to our pre-season events and I love going to our first game and because one thing I love about rugby league, but particularly the Eels, is the energy and the hope that you have at the beginning of the year. So but I do love the energy that happens. My family, the extended family are all Eels fans as well, particularly I've got a cousin, Russell, who's a corrections officer. Shout out to Russell. He loves the Eels and he's mad over them. But I know when we get together every Christmas Day, we start to count down the weekends until we get to go into our first match.
21: But there's a beauty, isn't there? Because I think I can empathise with you in that when you're with like-minded fans, you can sit and have a conversation, hey, how good are things looking for next year?
22: Yeah.
21: And then when you say it to someone else who's a fan of another club or a neutral, and they look at you and go, but you say that every year.
22: Yeah.
21: And you hear that, don't you?
22: So there's
21: a joy in finding a fellow traveller and you can... Often it's delusion, but you can share your delusions together.
22: I like to, maybe it's the politician in me, but I do try to be objective when the family gets together and talks about the club. You know, I deliberately throw a dead cat on the table when we get together because I like to say to them, you know, what's going wrong? What's going wrong? Because they all agree on what's going right, but they all disagree on what's going wrong.
21: Of course. That's the beauty of being a fan. And I think sometimes fans with social media these days probably take it a bit too far, I think
22: you're right. And I'll admit, and I'll probably get booed next time I'm down at Church Street Parramatta for saying this, but I think Parramatta fans on social media behave appallingly. I think some of the things that they say are absolutely disgraceful. And do you know, if you want to get my wife railed up, said, I've had to sit her down because she wants to yell out at people. We hate the booing and I hate the negative. It's sport, for crying out loud. It's supposed to bring us together.
21: Let me jump back one more if I can, because you were in the military and you're away from the country during the Super League wars, where at one stage there was a proposal for Parramatta and Penrith to merge and they're actually talking about it.
22: Yeah.
21: Now, Ron Mulock, who'd been in politics, he was involved in stopping it.
22: Yeah.
21: But I imagine if you'd been a little older and if you'd been present, you'd have been up to your armpits in that one, I'm presuming, trying to stop it.
22: You're right. And I've got a soft spot for Penrith and I'm great mates with, Stuart Ayres, who we regularly exchange text messages when the Panthers are doing well during a game. I would have been exactly like that for two reasons. A, the Eels have got, they carry the heritage of the NRL, particularly in Western Sydney. Mm. and I'm trying to be objective here. Western Sydney is the Vatican for rugby league supporters. It really is. I mean, I know you probably think that it's, you know, Redfern Oval or Jubilee Oval or whatever.
0: Well, every fan's going to see
22: But we do, you know, we had the three strong teams in the Magpies and the Penrith Panthers and the Eels. Plus, you could throw in there the Dogs. You know, there was no other region in the world that had rugby league world that had three dominant teams like that, four dominant teams like that for a couple of decades, which we did. From Penrith coming in to the Magpies merging with the Tigers, we had four dominant teams strong. So I thought that that was very, very risky. And I thought that it was against the best interests of the game.
0: Yeah. Let me ask one more political question, because when I had Maurice Yemma in here, he said that when he was Minister for Sport, I think, or he's in that general area at one stage, and I asked him whether the fact that Bob Carr had no interest and, in fact, no knowledge of sport, whether that helped him in getting extra funding for Cogroval. And he kind of winked. So I'm asking about you because I'm assuming you would have been involved when big stadium decisions were being made in Sydney. And did you ever sit there and go, do we really need this new stadium there at Parramatta? Or did you say, oh, it's a beauty? Because it is actually a model of what we should be doing, isn't it? CommBank Stadium.
22: But I've been out of Parliament now for 3 years, so the Ministerial Code of Conduct no longer applies to me.
0: Oh, good.
22: So true
0: good.
22: Confessions.
0: Good.
22: I certainly supported Stuart Ayres in the stadium policy, both as a member of Parliament and particularly as a cabinet minister. I could see what he was visualising when it came to CommBank, and I knew that that was going to not only benefit our local Liberals in the area, but I would benefit sport in the home of sport. Now, was I nervous? Yes, because I kept on getting told that this is going to cost you an election, it's going to cost you all. Mark Taylor, the member for Winston Hills, and I, we were told you're going to lose your seats because the, you know,
0: money being spent on
22: a stadium. But having gone to during that period, taken my family to visit friends in Dallas. My sons took me to, drag me along to Dallas Cowboy Stadium. And I could see exactly what sort of sports tourism destination we were talking about. At a smaller scale, of course, I accept that.
0: I'll just say this because I'll inject my editorial commentary. On the stadiums, there's legitimate criticism of Allianz that hasn't got a roof, that maybe we didn't need to do as much there. We could have done the same thing as we've done at CommBank. People I know are questioning Penrith because it hasn't got the fully round stands and roofs. I don't think I've ever heard anyone criticise CommBank.
22: No, you'd
0: be struggling.
22: Because
0: CommBank is a model. Yes. And that was good value for money.
22: Yeah, it is. And as much as I go there, I still haven't been there and thought to myself, this would be a much better place with a roof. But of course,
0: the Olympic one should have had a roof.
22: Well, but it's Sydney. I mean, it's Sydney. And then, of course, I was very much involved, I'll just say very much involved with Parramatta getting their money for the Centre of Excellence up at Kellyville, which has turned out to now be seen as a world's best practice, and it's very special.
0: Because if we do a spaghetti diagram up here on the Centres of Excellence, you might find Chris Minns, Canterbury, St George's got a few, John Howard, and before that you had politicians involved, Richo, when he was around.
22: Yeah.
0: And then you look at you with Parramatta. So you can all – the politicians who represent their area are actually getting these centres of excellence that do have a knock-on effect for the community, don't they?
22: True. And yes, okay, so I might have made a few threats to get that money. But I also will put my hand in my heart and say I did it as the local member representing an electorate that's got the highest number of sports participants per capita in the state.
0: Let's finish up with some of the questions I always ask.
22: Yep.
0: Your favourite ground?
22: Well, as I've said, I think it's definitely got to be CommBank. But I do enjoy going to the Anzac match at the SCG.
0: They played it there, I think, where they're building Allianz. There's something special about it.
22: Yeah, there is. And it's very important. And the sound of the last post. And when you think about your team, the Dragons, and it's very strong heritage with our defence forces, particularly the Second World War. The amount of veterans that came from the Dragons. I mean, they've all got veterans. We've got veterans in the Second World War, veterans in Parramatta. In fact, I'm trying to encourage the Parramatta Red Eels to build a war memorial at the Centre of Excellence, because the Centre of Excellence in Parramatta is on Memorial Avenue, Kellyville, which was named after a memorial that fell down.
0: Wow.
22: So I'm trying to get them to do a memorial for NRL players.
0: Have you got a second team?
22: At the moment, my second team is probably still Mum's team, the Roosters.
0: Oh, okay.
22: I do, and I've got a couple of mates who follow them, but It's a hard question because I love watching the Panthers. I love watching Nathan Cleary.
0: So you still got a bit of a politician in you here.
22: I'm probably going to put a line under all of that, John, and I'm going to call the Chiefs will be my second
0: Chiefs,
22: segment.
0: Yeah, okay. Hot dog or meat pies? When you're at the football.
22: Hot dogs are for Americans. I'm sorry.
0: So meat pie,
22: My wife if we're watching a footy match on the weekend, she actually makes sure that there is a couple of meat pies ready for me to go.
0: Is there a supporter base you don't like? Come on, supporters you don't like.
22: When I worked at the AHA, the Hotel Association still owns 50% of Host Plus. So I used to go to the Melbourne games a lot because Host Plus were their major sponsors. And I was appalled by some of their behaviour.
0: Oh, right, okay.
22: I was appalled by their behaviour.
0: They try and portray themselves as fairly
22: Yeah.
9: And what about Golden Point? Do you like it?
22: Yeah, I do. My sons hate watching the last 10 minutes of a rugby league game with me because I'm always screaming at halfbacks to put one over the... Particularly if it's close. I love watching field goals. It's the most exciting part of the game.
0: Yeah, yeah. And, well, you had Jason Taylor for that run where you should have won a comp.
22: Yeah, yeah. But I shouldn't say that because, I mean, Golden Point could be anything, but in reality, I'd like to see the stat. I bet half of the Golden Points are field goals, wouldn't I?
0: I'm sure that's right. Now, just to finish up... Final question. I'm not sure whether you've got one, but would you or have you ever got a tattoo to mark the success of your team? Because if Parramatta has a breakthrough, there'll be tattoos being worn all over Western Sydney. So would you do it?
22: No, because in the army, officers weren't supposed to have tattoos.
0: Oh, really?
22: So we weren't allowed to have them. But I have had a few temporary ones put on of the Eagles to celebrating. But in reality, I'd like to see the stat. I bet half of the Golden Points are field goals, wouldn't I?

0: You're saying no?
1: Oh, listen, I don't think I'm going to be going back to the offices, Bess, so I think I probably could nearly commit to that. I'd have to get it through my wife, but I reckon...
0: David, it's been a pleasure. David Elliott, your story as a mad eel. Good luck, and hopefully the drought will break soon.
1: Thank you very much, John.
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2: Partly cloudy tomorrow, 27 for Rocky after an overnight low of 12, just a possible shower on Sunday. Yeppoon 23 tomorrow, Gladstone 25, Billawilla getting to 28, similar again for Sunday.
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1: Firefighters and police were called to reports of separate grass fires around the Burnett Highway at Baldacombe and Mount Morgan last Wednesday.
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0: 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Wheels are everywhere. On the streets. In songs. There's those annoying ones on shopping trolleys. And there's the one we spin each morning on 4RO. Thanks to Harvey Norman Electrical and Computers. Where would we be without the wheel? 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
2: Hello, I'm Jack Fenwick. The opposition says allegations of intimidation by a Christian group during last year's federal election should be investigated. Members of the Brethren Church reportedly paid far-right figures to harass Labor and Greens candidates. A parliamentary inquiry is currently examining their behaviour, which was reportedly part of a push to elect coalition candidates. Deputy Liberal leader Jane Hume claims she didn't witness any of this conduct.
3: Didn't realise that cash was paid to hecklers, and if that's the case, well then it should be unpacked. It's happened at an election, it is unacceptable, but to be honest, I didn't see that behaviour on a single booth that I was on.
2: A 47-year-old Perth man has indicated he will plead guilty after allegedly threatening to murder One Nation leader Pauline Hanson. The accused appeared in court representing himself after being charged last month with two counts of using a carriage service to make a threat. Police allege the man posted a message on Facebook stating he would hunt down and kill Miss Hanson. British YouTuber and musician Young Philly will stand trial in Perth for a second time, Chelsea Bowden reports.
4: Andrei Felipe Valencia Barrientos will be retried on three sexual assault charges. He's accused of raping a young woman after a performance in Perth in 2024. A jury last month found the 30-year-old guilty of two counts of assault but acquitted him on three rape charges. The same jury was unable to reach a verdict on three further charges of sexual penetration without consent. State prosecutors have revealed they will proceed to a retrial, claiming the complainant is willing to give evidence again. Chelsea Bowden, Perth.
2: A Russian-Australian citizen has faced court over alleged attempts to engage in foreign interference. The man allegedly travelled to Ukraine to spy on its military, intending to send information to Russian intelligence agents. The 27-year-old Victorian resident was arrested in Brisbane on Thursday and has appeared before a Queensland court. His matter has been adjourned until October. Victorian public hospital doctors are considering a 24-hour strike amid an ongoing dispute over pay and conditions. Hundreds of doctors took industrial action on Thursday as they pushed for a 30% pay rise over 4 years. And a feathered intruder has sparked a major police response at a home on Brisbane's south side. Tactical officers attended the home on Thursday after the residents reported hearing suspicious movement. But it ended up being a cheeky magpie that had flown inside through an open window. In finance, one Australian dollar is buying around 71 US cents.
1: A man's toy shop. 450 gram grease cartridge from $10. 994RO. 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
2: The Brisbane Lions have taken a 159-96 point win over Collingwood at the MCG. The win has secured them a top four spot and has given them a good chance of taking third on the ladder. Brisbane midfielder Lachie Neale has told Fox the win is another momentum builder ahead of finals.
5: It was a bit of a grind that last quarter. We didn't play our best footy, but really pleasing result. I thought we prepared really well for that game, and the last 3 weeks we've treated those games like finals, and I feel like we've built really well into September.
2: In the NRL, the Dolphins have beaten the Eels by 18 points and the Broncos have secured a shock 4-point come-from-behind win over the Raiders. And England lead Pakistan by over 100 runs on day three of the first test at Headingley. That's the latest news and sport.
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2: Starting today at 12 degrees in Rockhampton for a mostly sunny one and top of 27. For Yeppoon, 14 to 23. Gladstone, 13 to 25. And Billawilla, 6 to 28 degrees.
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8: Heading to news, and after news, the blank quiz. Your chance to win a prize. Phone now for the blank quiz, 133693. It relates to news stories of the week, nine questions, and the winner gets the prize, 133693, to have a go at the blank quiz. Michael Gudinski was born on this day, Saturday the 22nd of August 2026. He passed away aged 68. In 2021, he was born in Crawford, Victoria. Michael Gudinski started Mushroom Records, and his big hit came with, or his big sort of start when it got him going, with the Skyhooks and Living in the 70s. Here we go.

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2: Hello, I'm Jack Fenwick. A Perth man has appeared in court over allegedly threatening to murder One Nation leader Pauline Hanson. The 47-year-old man was last

0: Dua Lipa with Elton John and Cold Heart on Australia Overnight, and Dua Lipa having a birthday today. Is that her name? That is her name. There's no sort of often on the on this day list you have the stage name and you know the name they were born with, but Dua Lipa is here. That's her name. London, England, 31 today. English singer songwriter. Lots of great songs, including that one, Cold Heart with Elton John. Now soon, Andrew Lucas with Sport isn't too far away, and credibility expert Dr. Neryl East will talk to us about the Sydney Swans scandal and your calls. 133693, weekend edition of Australia Overnight. Back out of this.
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0: Australia Overnight. Now, a very serious matter this week around AFL football and the Sydney Swans investigation, and the police continue to look into the process and of those allegations, or they continue their process of the story that we've seen presented to us throughout the week, the Sydney Swans scandal all week. Now, our credibility expert, Dr. Neryl East, is a regular on this program and is about to join us on the line. Now, the reaction from the senior leaders at the Swans, we'll discuss that, their handling of the fate of the five players in light of this police investigation into the alleged sexual assault. And Dr. Neryl East joins us now on the line. Hi there, Neryl.
8: Great to be here again, Pat.
0: How have you seen it this week? I guess as the week progressed, there was the press conference and then, look, more after that. The senior leaders were blunt in a way, or open about what was happening?
8: Well, the Swans have copped a lot of flack for the way they've responded from all kinds of people, including the Prime Minister, which is interesting. But I've got to say, looking at the whole picture, I actually think they've done a pretty good job. There really aren't too many examples of big reputation crises handled well. You know, we can never really say that was a good outcome. So I think it's never going to be a good outcome. But I think all things considered, they put a spokesperson up relatively early. Yes, there was some clumsy language in that first interview and people jumped on that. I took that as being, yeah, just a little clunky in the moment, not strategically calculated to downplay the incident. And then it's gone from there with both the CEO and chair. They're doing a joint media conference. I think that they actually showed a refreshing lack of defensiveness. They were, to my viewing, simply trying to lay out their understanding and the action they'd taken against those five players, walking a very tricky tightrope given the subject matter they're talking about and the fact that it is an open police investigation. And they, as the week unfolded, they continue to bring out other spokespeople. Look, I think all things considered, they've done a reasonable job, but of course it's messy and it's inherently very negative.
0: And that's the consequence of, you say clunky at the beginning, that lack of defensiveness means that you sort of feel your way, you know, you get in front of the media and you start to talk about what you know. So at the beginning, as you say, a bit clunky and the language might not have been perfect, but that led to a week where you say that lack of defensiveness is a good thing.
8: I think it is. I think they've genuinely been trying to explain their position as much as they can within the constraints of the fact that it is an open police investigation. So, you know, some of the things that people are, you know, calling for their heads on a pike about that they haven't talked about, including their support of women, they didn't really come out and say that in the beginning. I think that they just felt very constrained by that was going into territory that they couldn't encroach upon. Now, perhaps they've had more advice on that. I noticed, you know, more later in the week, they were bringing out the Swans AFLW captain speaking, you know, giving her perspective. So I think that they've been given some good advice. They've taken good advice and they're continuing to bring people out. It is almost like they're wanting to keep the story going by progressively doing more interviews. But I think that's actually quite smart because they know the story's going to continue anyway. There are all sorts of people coming out doing interviews and saying all sorts of things. So at least they've got Swan's representation there. They're showing a united front. The messaging is quite consistent and they're being very forward focused in terms of what happens next. So I think all in all, they're doing pretty well. But gosh, the best kind of crisis is not to have it in the first place. Yes. And that's always the best approach, isn't it?
0: Australia Overnight, Dr. Neryl Lees, credibility expert, joins us on the program. Yeah, as you say, well, there's a lot of moving parts. So, you know, you've got to think about the women who or other people who might be triggered by who can relate to this story. There's other team members where they're not involved, but because of the, you know, being part of the club, there's a consequence there. There's so much to consider. So it's easy to go down the wrong road or at least, you know, have to refine your the way you present it as you go.
8: It really is. And I noticed fairly early in the piece, there were all kinds of commentators saying, well, this just shows that big brands like this need to spend a lot of time rehearsing every scenario and go into it totally prepared. And I do agree with that to an extent. But the reality is you're not going to be prepared for every single scenario. And at the end of the day, yes, a brand like the Swans needs to be prepared for situations where players, we're talking kind of younger players, lots of money involved, and you can never predict what people are going to do. So that's definitely a reputation risk. But I don't know that you can, you know, be forewarned on every scenario. And I don't know that it's actually great practice to stand up with scripted messages either. So I think there was a raw reality to the interviews, certainly from the CEO and the chair, and also, again, as the week unfolded, from Coach Dean Cox and also the captain. The sense I got is that they were genuinely trying to explain their position in a very difficult and constrained situation. And, you know, the media, I think because the brand is considered pretty favourably, so the media questions, at least initially, I wouldn't say they were friendly exactly, but they certainly weren't going for them like they would one of our political leaders. But that question, the questioning certainly got tougher as the week went on. So I think as this continues to unfold, Swan's representatives are going to have to be ready to take some harder questions and be really clear in their responses.
0: The rehearsing in the scripted presentation, as you say, is not really ideal. It's do you think the Swans, if you get at the core of what you're thinking when you present to the public, to be on the front foot, I guess, or to take it head on and say, okay, we're going to answer these questions, understand the sensitivities, but we're going to try to be as open as we can with the united front. Do you know what I mean? If that's at the core of what you're thinking when you present, the scripted, if you can throw the scripts away and all that sort of stuff, I guess that's ideal. I mean, when things are very legal, you need to read from a script sometimes when things become legal. So to ensure you don't say the wrong thing. So I guess, yeah, you just try to do your best in that situation.
8: Yeah, I think spokespeople need to be clear on their message before they go in, and I think they were to an extent, but they also need to have a sense that, you know, if they're agreeing to speak to the media, and we do have to give them credit for that, even though people were criticising those early interviews, at least they put a spokesperson up. You know, other public crises we've seen from bigger brands, it's taken them a bit longer to see somebody in authority actually representing the brand, so they did do that. But I think once you agree to speak to the media, you've got to be prepared to field any question, to entertain any question, but you also need to be very adept at clarifying that this is the question I can answer, that question I can only answer halfway, and these are the reasons why I can't answer the rest. And again, I think they've done a half decent job of that. I think we're pretty clear that they're not going to speak about anything related to the police investigation. They've been clear and consistent about that, whether journalists agree with that or not. They've been clear. They've also been clear on the fact that what they are talking about is the sanctions against players for breaching the Swans' own codes and policies, which is completely within their authority. I think that that's been an effective course of action, and they've done a pretty good job at being clear on that.
0: And we don't have to go too deep into this, but you mentioned Prime Minister lecturing others on this sort of thing. Tell me more about that one. You thought it was interesting that should he just not say anything? I guess he was asked about it, the PM. Is that what happened with Albanese?
8: He was asked about it, and I did think that it was interesting in light of recent events. You and I were chatting not that long ago about so-called Melon Gate. Yeah. When his responses, I thought, were you know, pretty ordinary, but he was pretty quick to criticise the Swans. But the interview I saw during the week, when he was pushed again about the interview about the Japanese Prime Minister, was kind of regurgitated again. When pushed, he said, clearly that was an error to go onto that podcast, which is the first kind of clear admission once he was pushed. I think it was clear to everybody else. Probably he didn't want to admit that it was clear to him. So I just thought it was interesting. I don't know, I was a bit disappointed that he criticised the Swans so readily. I just thought, perhaps in light of recent events and also the subject matter of that, best to maybe stay neutral on that one.
0: For the Prime Minister to finally admit that it was a mistake and he was pushed on it, that's an example of, I guess, what we spoke about last week, when you try to dodge it or, you know, cover it up or say it didn't happen. That sort of causes more problems. Sometimes that's worse than the actual thing that has happened, if you know what I mean.
8: Well, in that case, it absolutely was. It made the story go on a lot longer than it needed to. Whereas if he'd been quite clear and just come out and said that it was an error of judgment, there's not too much further you can go in a line of questioning with that. But as long as he tried to tap dance around it and say everybody's perception was wrong, we could all see the video, I just thought that was a pretty ineffective way to respond. And it wasn't consistent with the way he was speaking about other topics. There was, you know, an obvious change in his demeanour. He was very uncomfortable talking about it. And I think the longer that went on, the worse it looked. looked. So, you know, again, difficult issues like this, whether it's the Swans or political leaders, always better to avoid those situations in the first place. And I think the PM is now publicly admitting that. But once they're there, it is about standing up, being clear, you know, showing that you're not being defensive, and also clarifying what you can speak about and what you're not able to speak about, because those circumstances are out of your control.
0: Always wonderful to have you on. Thank you, Dr. Neryl Leese, credibility expert. Thanks for being here on Australia Overnight. Thank you.
8: Pleasure.
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0: A quick little chat to James, but firstly, Kenny's on the line. Hi there, Kenny.
16: G'day, Pat. How are you?
0: Yeah, I'm good, Kenny.
16: How you been?
0: I'm okay, mate. I've been travelling around a bit. I've been in Queensland and Brisbane, and then I've headed home, and I'm sitting here in Melbourne now, so it's been good.
16: Oh, yeah.
0: What about you?
16: I've been okay.
0: Well, you sound a bit down, mate. You normally got a bit of a spring in your step.
16: No, I've just got a bit of headache.
0: What's happened? Got to drink water.
16: I've got a bit of a headache, Pat.
0: Yeah, you might be dehydrated. Have you drank water today?
16: Yeah, we've been drinking plenty of water.
0: Are you sure?
16: Yeah, I have, Pat.
0: And what's giving you the headache then?
16: I don't know.
0: Maybe catching a bug. What about your body and your bones? Is it just your head or the rest of the body?
16: Just my forehead.
0: You've been sleeping?
16: Yeah, I have slept today.
0: Yeah, right. How bad is it?
16: Oh, it's okay now. I can't understand my communication.
17: Yeah, a couple of, I have to admit that, a couple of Nurofen sometimes do the job for me too. Just takes the edge off, mate. These things happen. Look after yourself, mate. All right, Kenny, you can phone us anytime. We'll have a chat. But right now we need to talk motoring with James Ward.
18: Jump in my car.
0: James Ward from drive.com.au is here for our motoring segment. Hi there, James.
19: G'day, mate. How are you?
0: Not bad. Some big news during the week was there was an electric ute that was launched, but the brochure had was wrong, basically, talking about airbags. Something had gone wrong?
19: Yeah, so this is the new KGM Musso EV. So one of the very few fully electric utes on the market. And ANCAP, who is the body who do the testing, have gone to do the safety and crash testing. Hang on a minute. It says here that you've got obviously driver and passenger and side and curtain airbags, but it says on the notes you've got a centre airbag. And we're seeing a lot of cars get these. I'll explain what they do in a second. But the Musso didn't have them. And it's not that they're required by law. It's not that it's a nice to have, not a need to have for compliance. But it's on the spec sheets and it's in the brochure. So what people are immediately going is, oh my God, who forgot to fit the airbag? That's not the question. It's who didn't check the brochure? Who didn't check the spec sheet? And this is one of these things you've got to think about when you've got a car in market like anything else. You may have people who look at that and go, well, that's my decision-making process there. I've seen that. That's great. It's safe. Based on that information, I'm going to choose to buy the car. So they've got a bit of work to do to sort of rectify this. But it just goes to show that modern technology, modern capabilities, you know, and again, whether it has the airbag or not, you've got to check the fine print, and there's so many things here. So, you know, in media and in writing, we have sub-editors who check the work before it goes. And, you know, tell you what, in the pressures of AI, you've got people saying, oh, you don't need to do that, just get the AI to go over it. You do need a human to check these things quite regularly.
0: Because that is something that will tip a decision, isn't it, really, where you're reading the spec sheet. You're reading all the little bits and pieces, and you say it's not required by law. You think, oh, but that's okay. Now, you're being, and I'll take your lead, of course, being kind, saying, well, maybe there's somebody, the brochure, that didn't sort of, they used AI, but you wouldn't put it in there. No, you wouldn't do that. You wouldn't put it in there and try to sort of sneak one under the radar.
19: No. And look, I don't think I could pretty much guarantee it's not there as a diversion, because again, you can't say something has something when it doesn't, because you could get caught out. And look, for listeners, the center airbag, what it's designed to do, it's quite a new innovation. And what it's designed to do is it goes off between the driver and passenger, hence center. But what has been found to happen in a side collision is the most, risky areas are the driver and passengers' heads hitting each other. So you get these curtain airbags that protect the side of the car. So if you get T-boned at an intersection, for example, the airbags come down between sort of your head and the windows on the side of the car. But if you've got no center airbag, there's a risk that jostling side to side, the driver and passengers' heads could hit each other. And you know, remember, we've all done it in sport or with, you know, play fighting with siblings, two skulls hitting each other can hurt. And so that in an accident can cause injury. A center airbag obviously goes off between them and has that layer of protection between driver and passenger in the front.
0: And we've spoken about this. Cars have all sorts of technologies these days, luxury cars, and also the cars a bit further down the line also have the bells and whistles. But the more luxury you get, the more you get. I've been in this week or the last couple of weeks, it's interesting, I've been in a great Mercedes, a new Mercedes, a CLL.
19: Oh, the CLA.
0: Yeah,
19: what a cracker.
0: Oh, man, what a cracker. What a car.
19: How good is that panoramic roof? You've got the panoramic dash and the panoramic roof.
0: Yeah. With all sorts of settings. That's right. The dash with all the digital display. Yeah, the panoramic dash. Then the roof is the same. Yeah. And it's just got everything. Everything you think of is there. And then I was in a little Toyota, little zip around car, and I thought, oh, this is a good little car too. It gets around. I can get into spots. It hasn't got that sort of technology, but I guess what I'm saying is, I don't know. It's a driving experience in different cars. You get the top of the chain with all the technology. You get the other end, and you can also get center airbags.
19: Well, this is it. So a car like a Mercedes-Benz, as you know, as a Mercedes owner, you've got kind of the best that safety has to offer in cars like that. And that new little CLA, if anyone listening is looking for, you know, a compact premium car, it is really impressive. The amount of technology in that, it looks great. It's good usable space. You can get it in a full electric or you can get it in a hybrid.
0: Yep.
19: But yeah, very impressive little thing.
0: All I can remember, as I say, it has everything, but the fish car mode where you can switch it on to sort of like relax mode, and that panoramic dash has sort of, you know, fish swimming and it's nice and relaxing. You've had a busy day at work and it's just like, you know, the whole, it just turns into like one of those little retreats in your car. It's just amazing.
19: It's a surprise and delight. And delight.
0: It's got everything. Good on you, mate. Thank you, James. We appreciate it again.
19: We'll talk soon.
0: Good man. There he goes, James Ward. Jump in my car.
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2: Today is Saturday the 22nd of August. Born on this day, Michael Gudinski was born in Crawford, Victoria on this day. 1952 was the year of his birth. He passed away when he was 68, 2021. Michael Gudinski, the founder of Mushroom Records, many great artists on Mushroom Records, including one of the highest selling artists, was Jimmy Barnes. So to get us the news, here's Jimmy Barnes and the Cold Chisel team with Flame Trees.

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1: Hello, I'm Jack Fenwick. A Perth man has appeared in court accused of threatening to kill Pauline Hanson, Chelsea Bowden reports.
2: Anson Raymond Illich was last month charged with two counts of using a carriage service to make a threat. It was revealed in court today the One Nation leader was the subject of those threats. The 47-year-old is accused of making multiple Facebook posts, including one on a One Nation members page. One of the posts allegedly said he would hunt down and kill Pauline Hanson. The accused represented himself in court and has indicated he will plead guilty. Chelsea Bowden, Perth.
1: The ACT has become the second jurisdiction to sign on to the federal government's national government.

0: buyback scheme. New South Wales agreed to the program last week, designed to bolster community safety following the Bondi Beach terror attack. The Commonwealth will fund around 75% of the scheme's costs, which is expected to affect around 1,000 of the territory's gun owners. Remaining jurisdictions have not committed to the program. The federal government says allegations surrounding a secretive Christian group represent a threat to Australia's democracy. Members of the Brethren Church reportedly paid far-right figures to harass Labor and Greens candidates at last year's federal elections. The actions are believed to have formed part of a broader push to get coalition members elected. Home Affairs Minister Tony Burke says this behaviour should send a chill among Australians.
1: People being paid to engage in physical intimidation. Australia hasn't had that before, and we shouldn't have it.
0: Prince Harry and a group of six other high-profile figures have been ordered to make an initial payment of over $18 million in legal costs to the Daily Mail's publisher after they lost their High Court privacy case. The seven claimants, also including Sir Elton John and Liz Hurley, must pay the initial figure by the 28th of August. Victorian police have charged a man following a shooting in Wildwood on Wednesday night. A 37-year-old man was allegedly shot in the torso following a dispute with the occupants at a property. A 56-year-old man was arrested on Thursday and has since been charged with one count of intentionally causing serious injury. The 37-year-old remains unaccounted for, and police have significant concerns for his welfare and believe he is likely dead. Indonesian police are still searching for the people involved in a fatal attack on an Australian man in Bali. The Perth father underwent multiple surgeries after he was allegedly assaulted at a Kuta bar earlier this month, but died in hospital on Thursday. Local police say they have identified four Australians who they believe are linked to the assault.
2: Harvey Norman Computers. 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
0: Collingwood coach Craig McRae has played down the severity of an apparent hamstring injury Scott Pendlebury suffered in last night's loss to Brisbane. The veteran was ruled out of the clash in the second term. McRae says it isn't a major concern.
3: We had some precautionary action around his tightness in the back of his knee, and which might be hamstring related, but it's on the minor side. And if there's something there, I'll scan or show that, but we'll see how that plays out.
0: In the NRL, the Dolphins claimed a 16-point win over the Eels, Selwyn Cobbo scoring for the Finns in his 100th NRL game. Earlier on, the Brisbane Broncos took a come-from-behind 34-30-point win over the Raiders in Canberra. And in tennis, Carlos Alcaraz is set to return for the upcoming US Open, having missed both Roland Garros and Wimbledon following a wrist injury.
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15: Starting today at 12 degrees in Rockhampton for a mostly sunny one and the top of 27. For Yeppoon, 14 to 23. Gladstone, 13 to 25. And Billawilla, 6 to 28 degrees.
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0: Hey guys, it's Nikki again from Spencey's Barbershop. 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
5: On this day, the 22nd of August, back, last year, 2025, the Nutbush Dance World Record was broken on this day, involving 6,779 dancers that took part at a festival in 2025, breaking the Nutbush Dance World Record. So we thought we'd play it for you to news.

0: That word from Dr. Carl when it comes to ticklish was gargalius or gargalesthesia, the scientific terminology associated with tickling, the type of tickling that produces laughter, especially repetitive tickling on your feet or something. Gargalius was the word that Dr. Carl was saying. Here's the news.
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2: Hello, I'm Jack Fenwick. A Perth man has appeared in court over allegedly threatening to murder One Nation leader Pauline Hanson. The 47-year-old man was last month charged with two counts of using a carriage service to make a threat. The man allegedly said in a Facebook post he would hunt down and kill Miss Hanson. The accused represented himself in court and has indicated he will plead guilty. The Nationals leader has revealed he would happily welcome Barnaby Joyce back to the party. Mr. Joyce, a former Nationals leader, defected to One Nation in December. Matt Canavan says Mr. Joyce is a National at heart.
3: Yeah, I'd love to have Barnaby back. I mean, that's up to him. I think there's a lot of people that have drifted away in recent years, and yeah, we need to unite here. As I say, I think the primary goal here should be getting rid of this government.
2: Federal police have charged a Russian-Australian citizen with attempting to engage in foreign interference. The man is alleged to have provided information about Ukrainian military activities to people he believed were linked to Russian intelligence. The 27-year-old was arrested in Brisbane and has appeared before a Queensland court. AFP Commissioner Chrissy Barrett says it's the first time a Russian-linked individual has been charged with this offence.

0: G'day, Scotty from Pestex here. 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
5: Heading to news after news, Terry Barnes joins us the week that was in politics. We'll talk about Pauline Hanson. Also, the Victorian election in November is one to keep an eye on, that's for sure. And Anthony Albanese finally admitting that that podcast was a bad idea. Terry Barnes, the week that was in politics after news, taking your calls to talk to Terry, 133-693. Terry Barnes live on the phone after news, 133-693. We're talking politics. Then in an hour from now, after the 5 a.m. news, Olympia Kwiatkowski joins us with her segment, Welcome to the Weekend.

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1: Hello, I'm Jack Fenwick. A Perth man has appeared in court accused of threatening to kill Pauline Hanson, Chelsea Bowden reports.
2: Anson Raymond Illich was last month charged with two counts of using a carriage service to make a threat. It was revealed in court today the One Nation leader was the subject of those threats. The 47-year-old is accused of making multiple Facebook posts, including one on a One Nation members page. One of the posts allegedly said he would hunt down and kill Pauline Hanson. The accused represented himself in court and has indicated he will plead guilty. Chelsea Bowden, Perth.
1: The ACT has become the second jurisdiction to sign on to the federal government's National Gun Buyback Scheme. New South Wales agreed to the program last week, designed to bolster community safety following the Bondi Beach terror attack. The Commonwealth will fund around 75% of the scheme's costs, which is expected to affect around 1,000 of the territory's gun owners. Remaining jurisdictions have not committed to the program. The federal government says allegations surrounding a secretive Christian group represent a threat to Australia's democracy. Members of the Brethren Church reportedly paid far-right figures to harass Labor and Greens candidates at last year's federal elections. The actions are believed to have formed part of a broader push to get coalition members elected. Home Affairs Minister Tony Burke says this behaviour should send a chill among Australians.
3: People being paid to engage in physical intimidation. Australia hasn't had that before, and we shouldn't have it.
1: Prince Harry and a group of six other high-profile figures have been ordered to make an initial payment of over $18 million in legal costs to the Daily Mail's publisher after they lost their High Court privacy case. The seven claimants also

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6: Weekends on Australia Overnight. Terry Barnes is on the line, our political consultant, advisor, columnist and broadcaster with the segment The Week That Was in Politics with Terry Barnes. And Arthur in West Footscray is called. Hi there, Arthur.
7: Good morning, Pat and Terry and Jay. Nice to speak to you again, Terry. Now, Terry, under the Labor government, as I said to John Preston, crime rising. Do you think Labor's likely to fall, especially that people are getting out with a slap on the wrist after committing murder, that regardless of changing the Premier, that the damage has already been done?
8: Well, certainly I think law and order is actually going to be a big issue at this election, Arthur, and I think the coalition has actually got onto that, and they're going to campaign hard on it. And I think the former leader, who's now the police spokesman, Brad Batten, is really onto this. And I think, can I say, it was Brad Batten, he got rolled as leader at the end of last year, and he has been so much a loyal supporter of the new leader and working out there. It shows that if the party is united, it can actually achieve something. And I think it's very important when it comes to crime, when it comes to gang warfare, when it comes to, ram raids by illicit tobacco organised crime, that we really actually get our act together. And certainly that's not just a question of more police on the beat, that's being able to actually to investigate, to prosecute, to imprison. And that's something I think that that Labor has failed to do. And whenever it's actually brought up, they find some excuse to blame anyone but themselves. So, yes, it's going to be a hot issue in Victoria, the state election, and I hope people vote on it.
6: And this week also, Mr. Albanese finally admitting that getting in on that podcast and the Mellengate thing was a mistake or a bad idea. Take me through that. There was an interview and he was pushed on it. Did he have to be, really dragged, kicking and screaming on this admission?
8: No, he didn't. And it took Sarah Ferguson of the 7:30 report on the ABC to do that 6 weeks after the podcast, and certainly in almost a fortnight after the former Japanese ambassador to Australia raised concerns about the comments in that podcast about the Japanese Prime Minister and her gift of melons. What that showed was that the Prime Minister wanted to come across as a lovable buffhead, but he just came across as stupid. But the thing is, it was bad judgment to actually have done the podcast. And apparently, from what Nikki Osborne, the woman who presented herself as, I think, Bush Barbie, yes, in the lodge, she just texted him and he accepted it. How she got his number, I don't know.
6: Right.
8: But he accepted. He really didn't have the, I think, the self-awareness to understand the damage that he'd caused to the dignity of his office and the way it was perceived in Japan and elsewhere, let alone in the country, in Australia itself. But certainly the comments he made about the Japanese Prime Minister and melons, the comments he made about Kylie Minogue, and the fact that the context of that question sort of reflected on his marriage, I just think that lack of self-awareness was just appalling. And the fact that he thought it was a pylon about the melons, and that he resisted it at every stage, mm-hmm, until he finally, I think, tapped the mat with 7:30 report and accepted that he had made a huge error of judgment. But the thing is, it just adds to the picture of the Prime Minister as, perhaps too cocky, too arrogant, too complacent, and maybe that's one of the problems of having a weak and divided opposition on the right of politics at the moment. And certainly I think that sense that he can get away with anything, and I think he's actually learning that people actually don't necessarily agree with him on everything and don't necessarily think that he is actually the bee's knees.
6: There you go. Thank you, Terry. What will you do now? You can get up and get ready and go to a market or go and, or maybe have another nap. But thank you, mate. Thank you for your time again. A big day ahead or any plans ahead you can tell us about, Terry?
8: No, it's going to be a quiet day doing spring cleaning with spring just around the corner.
6: Yeah, that's right. It is too. Good on you, Terry. Thanks for your time again with your segment, the week that was in politics. We appreciate it.
8: Thanks, Matt. Thanks, everyone.
6: Terry Barnes, political consultant, advisor, columnist and broadcaster, every Saturday morning at this time, this segment with Terry Barnes, the week that was in politics.
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1: Weekend edition, Australia Overnight. We're heading to the news, not too far away. 11 minutes from now, we'll have the news for you. Then after news, Olympia Kwiatkowski joins us with her segment, Welcome to the Weekend. If you're looking for something fun to do this weekend, Olympia has you covered with a list of things to do across the nation and your calls for Olympia as well, 133693. It also includes Olympia's observation after news. Some papers arriving here. The Weekend Australian front page. Rent rises up to 20%. Says a developer. This is a story on the front of the Weekend Australian. The owner of Australia's largest private-held residential land developer, Nigel Satterley, warns rents could rise 15 to 20% over the next 2 years. And first home buyers' inquiries have dropped by 50% as Anthony Albanese and Jim Chalmers play down growing consequences of the May budget tax reform package. After federal government debt ticked over $1 trillion for the first time on Thursday, economists' calculations indicate the cost to the economy of Labor's tax changes will create an excessive burden or an excess burden of up to $500,000 per new home that it expects such tax changes will deliver. Front page of the Weekend Australian. Also arriving is the Financial Review. Immigration plan hostage to economy is the headline. The economic implications of cutting migration numbers was a key factor in the Albanese government's decision this month to delay the release of its immigration policy just days before it would be announced. While other factors were also at play, including the discovery of loopholes that would allow visa hoppers to continue gaming the system, members of Cabinet felt more work was needed to assess the impact of migration cuts on the economy as well as specific sectors that would be affected, such as vocational education. So some reasoning there as to why they delayed the announcement on immigration. Also front page of the Financial Review here, culture shock, how a night of madness blew up the Sydney Swans season and trashed their good guy image. Front page of the Australian Financial Review today when you get the papers or when you look at the news. Also, the Saturday Age in Melbourne has arrived. And front page, retired Swan linked to hotel scandal as legal battle looms. This story on the front page of The Age. Recently retired Sydney Swan Taylor Adams has been identified as one of the men who joined five players in an East Melbourne hotel room with hired adult entertainment. Two sources briefed on the incident, but not authorised to speak publicly, said Adams, 32, was at the Pullman East Melbourne in the early hours of Monday morning. While Adams was there with another unknown man on the night, this masthead is not aware if Adams was there when a sexual assault is alleged to have occurred. He was contacted for comment but did not respond. Front page of the Saturday Age. Today, a few other stories there for you to check out. And the Sydney Morning Herald also. This morning, Catholic Schools ousted CEO McErnie. Catholic Schools New South Wales has sacked its chief executive officer, Dallas McErnie, after his damaging appearance in the witness box at the Independent Commission Against Corruption, as the Catholic Church seeks to insulate itself from a growing donation scandal. Board members moved against McErnie yesterday as the corruption watchdog heard new details of at times comical campaign of surveillance and intimidation against the state's police minister, ordered at the behest of the Sydney developer Gene Nassif. There you go, some stories featuring in the papers and 7 minutes away to our broadcast here, or our news bulletin on Australia Overnight after this break.
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1: 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If you're looking for something fun to do this weekend, Olympia's got you covered after the news with her segment Welcome to the Weekend from Tiramisu in Melbourne. 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What's happening near you? 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Phone now as we get the news. Olympia Kwiatkowski will join us after news. And a Fast and Loud Weekend in Queensland and more. 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
6: I seem to always miss out on Olympia somehow, but I can remember the French rolls. And, you know, the ladies used to wear their French rolls with their hair.
7: Wow.
6: And, that was beautiful,
7: yes.
6: Beautifully groomed. Well done. Mm. And that was back in the 60s, of course, 70s, I suppose, there's a few around. But, Pat, when I attend, as you know, I do a lot of PR work up here at NIL and District. And when I attend meetings or I'm going to functions, I take a lot of photos. Like, I like to sit up the front because I hate dodging heads everywhere. And I will say the solution to Harry, who was on a moment ago. Harry, sit on the aisle. That's where I always do when I go to a musical or a show.
7: Yes.
6: I always sit on the aisle because then you're not dodging heads. And something else that really annoys me is a lot of people bring drinks into the theatre and they're wobbling along in front of you. As I said, I'm on the aisle, so I don't have much problem.
7: Yeah.
6: But they come along and they're sitting and they're wobbling with all this drink and a glass of wine and whatever. And I've noticed more in the Adelaide theatres too. And also the crinkle of packets of chips. For goodness sake, can't they put it into something else?
7: Yeah, that's right. Yeah, they're pretty noisy, the chips, in a theatre when the lights are down and they're performing on stage. If you're crunching on chips and opening up the bag, it does make a bit of noise. Thank you, Helen. Jenny is in Wodonga. Hi, Jenny.
8: Oh, hi, Pat. How are you? Good.
7: I'm great. Yeah, I'm good.
8: I'd like to just ask you a question about mobile phones. I'm wondering... a couple of places that I've been to, one was to purchase something and the other one was the post office to redirect my mail. Now, at both of those places, I was told that they cannot make a transaction if I don't give a mobile phone number.
7: This is a shame. This is the world we're living in now. So you went there, and the two transactions were, what were you purchasing?
8: I was purchasing a pair of shoes at one store.
7: Oh, okay.
8: Can I give the name?
7: Oh, well, I guess you can. We're interested. Well, yeah, you're telling the story.
8: It was Maya.
7: Right. So you went there to purchase shoes, and you couldn't hand over the money because you didn't have a mobile phone number. That's bizarre.
8: Yeah, that's correct. And I had a lady with me, and I didn't have a mobile phone at that time, but she did. So they asked her for her number, and so she gave her number, but she was just so angry. And I said to her, if you don't want to give your number, I won't buy the shoes. It doesn't matter.
7: Mm-hmm.
8: She goes, no, I'll give the number.
7: That's not right.
8: What is the point of that? Because that was not my phone number.
7: Exactly right. They've got the wrong number anyway. That's not right. I can only think that somebody they gather it for marketing purposes. So they sent you a text or your friend a text and you didn't receive anything from them? Maybe you go into their database. So this person's insisting that you go into the database. You don't have to go into any database or put your details anywhere. You hand over the money, you get the shoes. It's just a normal transaction. So you've come across somebody that was being silly, really. I have no idea why they refused sale of the shoes. I wonder how Maya would feel about that, knocking back a sale because of something as silly as plonking a number into a database. Just make it up. Okay, Jenny, we'll take a break and we're back after this.
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9: The Saturday morning edition of Australia Overnight. It's 3 to 6. It's 3 to 4 in Perth and in Adelaide, 5:27 a.m. Thanks for your company. That's a Sunday morning edition of Australia Overnight. Great to have you listening. Thank you to producer Jay, Jumping Jay in the booth, behind the glass there, pressing all the buttons and putting us to air across the nation. If you missed any of the program, you can find the podcast of this show. You can, can't you, Jay, if you go to the website, 3ow.com.au. I've never checked myself, but I'm guessing it's there. I hope it's there. It's a 6. It's a 3 to 4 in Perth and in

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1: Good morning, Alana McIntyre here with the latest. The father of one of the women allegedly involved in the Swans incident at a hotel in Melbourne says his daughter suffered a medical episode. The dad has told Channel 7 she suffered from an asthma attack and it's why she was forced to get help. Two women are reportedly planning to sue. A man has been taken to hospital following a drive-by shooting in Melbourne with non-life-threatening injuries. It happened at Altona North just after 7 p.m. The gunman left the scene. A man accused of threatening to hunt down and kill Pauline Hanson has fronted court. The 47-year-old appeared in a Perth court, with police alleging both offences happened in July. The Australian Federal Police began an investigation last month. A 27-year-old Victorian man who allegedly flew to Russia to receive military-style training has been arrested in Brisbane. The 27-year-old is facing one count of attempting to engage in intentional foreign interference. Families at two childcare centres in Tasmania have been told they have possibly been exposed to a person with tuberculosis. Children and staff from the centres in Launceston are being offered free testing as a precaution. And the British Prime Minister says the security arrangements for Harry and Meghan are a private matter as the Prince's family prepares to move back to the UK. There are reports the Duchess of Sussex could be returning to acting in Netflix's The Gentleman.
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1: The Dolphins have consolidated their place in the top four with a 34-16 win over the Eels in Brisbane. It's their fifth straight victory. Dolphins coach Christian Wolf says there's still a little bit to learn.
2: There was times there where this sort of blokes were standing in tackles and breaking tackles and felt like they need to get the ball away and need to find points quickly, and we didn't quite execute it. We end up doing more defence.
1: The Broncos have denied retiring Raiders great Josh Papali a win. Brisbane with a 34-30 win in Canberra.
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3: Mostly sunny today with a top of 27 degrees for Rockhampton. Yeppoon 23, Gladstone 25 and Billawilla expecting a top of 28. And looking into tomorrow, partly cloudy with temperatures about the same as today.
0: If it's on in Central Queensland this weekend, it's on CQ Lifestyle. Thanks to Doblo's. 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

your name was Al when that song came out, how was your life at that point? Was it like, did everyone say, hey, hey, can we call you Al? Eh? Anyway, this is Luke here on CQ Lifestyle. Thanks to Dobblers. Good morning, by the way. Kicking off the day, and second test starts later on. As you may know, I'm a big fan of cricket, so once I get out of here, you know what I'm doing for the rest of the day and all tomorrow. And I like to say Monday, but I can't do it Monday because I've got to be back here. Because that's how the world works. I hope you're well this morning. We got plenty of things happening. We're going to play some great music like Bob Seger's coming up, also Monkees, John Lennon, Coldplay. And if you're thinking about wedding your line this weekend, weather hasn't been good over the last, with that wind around for the last week or so. So how's it looking this weekend? How's the fishing looking? What are your options? Well, Pilly from Barra Jacks has everything that you need to know. And Pacey's Pond coming up as well before 7 o'clock. Here's Janet Jackson now and Runaway.

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Tell us about it as we explore all aspects of life in central Queensland. CQ Lifestyle. Thanks to Doblo's. 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

0: Sicky Lifestyle, thanks to Doblo's on 994 Our Road. It's been a bit windy lately, so the fishing maybe hasn't been as good as what we'd like it to be. But to tell us what we should do this weekend is Pilly from Barra Jacks.
1: Well, you could keep an eye on the weather. I will tell you one thing. This weekend's a little tiny tide, little tiny, tiny little tide. So it's not going to be much movement anywhere.
2: Okay.
1: So that will go somewhere towards cleaning up the water, especially in the river. Down the front of the river there, it tends to get a bit dirty when it's windy because of the mud and everything down there gets sort of slapped around and smashed around and then pushed up and down the river with the tide. So when this tide settles down, that water will definitely clean up a little bit. So it should be quite good down there to go and have a go. But same old deal. Got to watch that wind, eh?
2: Yeah, of course.
1: Windier it gets, the more uncomfortable it is, sort of, when you get into that open, more open water. So maybe over to the islands will be out of the equation unless that wind gets down sort of below 10s or something.
2: Okay.
1: But I'm thinking we should be able to catch a threadfin or a grunter or a salmon or something like that down the front for sure.
2: So have you had many reports of grunter in particular being caught? Because you've been talking up the grunter for a couple of weeks.
1: Oh, I reckon I've been talking grunter up for a month. They've been good.
2: Good.
1: They've been really good. Yeah, they've been good. So I think that's still well and truly on the cards. And I think that's because there's been a bit of smaller prawn around the front of the estuaries. And I think that's what the fish like. So when there's a bit of bait kicks in, they get in there and make hay while the sun shines when there's a bit of bait around. And we've had, you know, plenty of small herring, small prawn, all that sort of stuff around the front of the river, so I think that's why it's been going so well. Still a few mud crabs kicking around too. People last couple of days telling us they got a few muddies down at Port Alma without too much drama. And these are guys that are going fishing and they're just throwing a couple of pots in on the way and coming back and getting a few, so that's good.
2: It's amazing. Mud crabs have not stopped, have they?
1: Nah, it's all because of that rain we've had sort of in the last 4 years, mate. We've got you know, good amounts of rain sort of over that summer period in the last 4 years, and we've had a couple of breeds of the little mud crabs. And oh, look, a mud crab only lasts for 5 years, so you know, if we're 4 years on now, so the crabs we're getting now are the ones that spawned sort of four or five years ago. So
2: of course,
1: no, it's good. There's plenty of smaller ones coming through to keep the cycle going. So yeah, mud crabbing for the next couple of years is looking good, good, good. So yeah, that's all right.
2: Fantastic. And, of course, you've got the crab pots to catch them too. How are those new crab pots going?
1: They're all right, eh? Yeah, they're all right. It's a pretty good design. That rectangular, like, claps down flat design is pretty good. Now they've made the frames heavier and the mesh even heavier as well, and they've tightened the whole thing up. They've actually made that into a pretty good little pot, and it sort of flattens down like four of them in the bottom of your boat. You barely notice them. So
2: yeah,
1: and that's really good. And we've got some new lures out at the moment, mate, which is pretty exciting. Rapala just released a brand new lure. There's not too many soft plastics that have got a bib on them, so this is like a soft plastic. I'm going to call it herring style lure, segmented at the back, so it's got plenty of action and it's got a bib on it as well. So yeah, pretty exciting to see how that goes. It looks the goods anyway.
2: So what do you mean by a bib?
1: It's got a little front, looks like a spoon sticking out the front of the lure.
2: Right.
1: And when you throw it out and then when you wind it back in, that spoon, if you like, catches the water. And as it catches the water, that's what gives it an action and dives it down as deep as it goes. So the smaller the bib, the shallower it goes. The bigger the bib, the deeper down it goes. So, and that's what gives it its sort of wobble, if you like. So,
2: yeah, good.
1: Yeah, pretty exciting to see how this one goes.
0: That is Pilly from Barra Jacks talking to Aaron about all things fishing on 994 RO. This is CQ Lifestyle, thanks to Doblo's.
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0: It's CQ Lifestyle on 994 RO with Luke here. Thanks to Doblo's, keeping Central Queensland healthy. It's that time of the day where we need that little bit of words of wisdom from the one and only Bob Pacey with Pacey's Poem.
1: It's Pacey's Poem. Let's get Bob Pacey's view on a topical issue. Thanks to West Rocky Hardware. All your hardware needs on the south side of Rocky.
2: I had to drop my car off for a service last week and decided to take advantage of the government's 50-cent bus fares and catch the bus home until it was ready. But just looking at the people on the bus sitting staring at their mobile phones, especially the school kids. The rows of silent faces wash past me in the street, but daunting looks and grimaces prevail. No knowing glance or greeting, no smile or g'day mate, for in the city life follows a different trail. They hurry at their business because they need to make a quid to keep the banks from knocking at their door. But they forget to stop and smell the roses for a while, for they're infected by just living's deadly spore. The children stand alone in silence waiting for the bus, taking them to learn from the city dweller's book. Staring at their mobile phones, they just don't realise the world that's out there if they take the time to look. Somewhere there are loved ones, the purpose of their toil, who will greet them with a smile when home they come. But they hide behind the barriers that they built up over time, and they don't emerge from their cocoon for anyone.
1: It's the best time of the year in CQ. The sun is shining, the temp is perfect, but as we know, there's always something happening with the weather, and no one knows that better than Central Queensland's favourite weatherman, Mike Griffin. Don't miss the updates on Friday morning thanks to Thinkwater as we check the weather that's affecting us and find out what's happening on the water. 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For everything water, irrigation and plumbing, think Thinkwater. 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

It's all about life in central Queensland every Saturday morning. CQ Lifestyle. Thanks to Doblo's, with the biggest range of fruit and veggies in Australia. On the talk of central Queensland, 994 RO.

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2: It's Harry Chapman with Cats in the Cradle on 990-4RO. Good morning. This is CQ Lifestyle. Thanks to Doblo's. Coming up later on, if you're thinking about something to do today, maybe get along to the Lighthouse Baptist Church, because Arts National Rockhampton have got a guest speaker. They got a lecturer all the way from the UK, and he is talking about the ancient Olympics and all that kind of stuff. Very interesting stuff. I did actually look it up, I'll be honest with you, with the test cricket on today. Matt Renshaw's back in the test team, which I think is actually great. Matt Renshaw is actually from the UK, and I did a quick Google to see if anything came up, to see if James Renshaw and Matt Renshaw are related, because both from the UK, so there's a sport there. And nothing came up. Inconclusive results. Anyway, I had a chat with James Renshaw about ancient Olympics and how it relates to the modern Olympics and all that kind of stuff. You're going to hear a bit of that chat later on this morning. And don't forget, here's a lecture, 10 a.m. at the Lighthouse Baptist Church, all part of Arts National Rockhampton, putting on some great guest speakers over the last few months. So you'll hear that later on this morning. But if you are looking to get better with your money without boring finance lectures, Victoria Devine has you covered. 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
1: 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Thanks to Gus's. 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
4: Good morning, Alana McIntyre here with the latest. A teenager who died after going out on a solo hike has been remembered at a touching vigil in Sydney Southwest. Lily Hooper was honoured last night by members of the community in Oakdale, with them lighting candles and laying flowers for the 18-year-old. Her parents have visited her body at the coroner's office after it was recovered from bushland in the New South Wales Southern Highlands. The Prime Minister has called a special national cabinet meeting next week to discuss ways to combat sexual violence. It follows a series of allegations surfacing across the nation, with some students accused of sexually assaulting teenage girls. While two women are reportedly planning to sue Swans players over an alleged incident at the Pullman Hotel in Melbourne, Sydney coach Dean Cox says the club is promising to get the trust back from the community.
5: A culture isn't perfect. One thing that we do know is our culture has taken a hit. The thing you need to understand about a culture is how you respond and the actions you take.
4: There's been a drive-by shooting in Melbourne with one man taken to hospital with non-life-threatening injuries. Children and staff from two childcare centres in Tasmania are now being offered free testing as a precaution after being told they have possibly been exposed to a person with tuberculosis. And the Duchess of Sussex could be returning to acting when she moves back to England with Prince Harry. There are reports Meghan Markle's in talks with the makers of Netflix's The Gentleman.
3: 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Now.
4: In NRL, the Dolphins have recorded their fifth straight victory, defeating the Eels 34-16 in Brisbane last night. Eels coach Jason Riles says the Dolphins are a strong side.
6: They're a well put together, physical, mature footy team. And we've got a heap of kids out there at the moment who are learning their trade. So, and that was on show tonight, but the fight and the effort was there.
4: While the Raiders' tiny finals hopes are over, the Broncos denying retiring Raiders great Josh Papali a victory.
3: 4RO weather for Rockhampton and Central Queensland. 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
7: Mostly sunny today with a top of 27 degrees for Rockhampton. Yeppoon 23, Gladstone 25 and Billawilla expecting a top of 28. And looking into tomorrow, partly cloudy with temperatures about the same as today.
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That is Phil Collins, Billy, Don't Lose My Number, here on CQ Lifestyle. Thanks to Doblo's. Typically, in the 7 o'clock hour on a Saturday, we usually have Anne-Marie from Rockhampton Regional Libraries and Deanne from Event Cinemas, both of whom unavailable. So you're not going to hear from them, but you'll find out some rugby league, Rockhampton Rugby League stuff going on this weekend. It's huge, counting down. And don't forget, we will be broadcasting from Grand Final Day next weekend at Horizon Stadium. Very excited about that. Plus, we're going to play some music from Amy Stewart, some Man From Man, Casey and the Sunshine Band, where we're going to shake it a bit. And right now, it's time for Mariah Carey, Emotions. Good morning.

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Tell us about it as we explore all aspects of life in central Queensland. 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

0: It's Amy Stewart, knock on wood. This is CQ Lifestyle, thanks to Doblo's. And tomorrow, Archibart Rail Museum is holding a Hero versus Villains. Tell us a bit more about that is Emma from the Archibart Rail Museum.
1: So this Sunday is our Heroes versus Villains Family Fun Day. All kids or adults are welcome to dress up in their favourite hero or villain, depending on what store it is. It is in the lead up to Book Week, which we actually changed from June last year to now, so we're looking forward to it. So it came about two, maybe 3 years ago. We had feedback from some of the public saying they wanted a different type of format and of having some themes around Archer Park, so we only just did one back in June with our Teddies on the Term Family Fun Day, where kids brought their teddies along for the day.
2: I remember that, yes.
1: So this one is our Heroes and Villains one, and it gives an opportunity to see what kids come up with all their costuming.
0: That is Emma from the Archibart Rail Museum talking about Heroes and Villains, which is taking place tomorrow. Who would you go as? Who would you dress up as? I can tell you what would I dress up as? You know what I think off the top of my head right now, the first thing that popped in my head was Gomez Adams from the Adams Family. Don't know why. That's just the first thing that popped in. So it should be a great day out at the Archibart Rail Museum. This is Luke here for CQ Lifestyle. Thanks to Doblo's on 994 RO.
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0: Shake Your Booty Indeed. That is Casey and the Sunshine Band on 994RO. If you think about it, looking at a day out and get some footy action, well, there's plenty on this weekend with the Rockhampton Rugby League. Going to talk a little bit more about that after 8 o'clock. But I want to tell you about the Continuous Call Team, which is happening this afternoon and tomorrow afternoon. It's back here on 4RO with the score service of the Newcastle Knights and the Manly Sea Eagles from Newcastle before the huge doubleheader of the South Sydney Rabbitohs facing New Zealand Warriors at a core stadium in Sydney, followed by the Dragons taking on the Canterbury Bulldogs from Allianz Stadium. And then tomorrow, the Continuous Score Team will continue with the fun and the banter, giving you updates of the scores between the Gold Coast Titans and the Cronulla Sharks from the Gold Coast before a full game call of the Sydney Roosters going head-to-head with the very much luckless, it feels, West Tigers. That's from Allianz in Sydney. So don't miss a minute of the action with the Continuous Score Team. Thanks to Coco Brew, NRG Industrial and ARB Rockhampton all weekend long on 4RO.
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It's all about life in central Queensland every Saturday morning. CQ Lifestyle. Thanks to Doblo's, with the biggest range of fruit and veggies in Australia. On the talk of central Queensland, 994 RO.

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1: Finding our way through a Saturday morning here on CQ Lifestyle. Thanks to Doblo's, keeping Central Queensland healthy. I hope you're well today. And coming up after 8 o'clock, you're going to hear my chat with James Renshaw, who will be giving a lecture or a talk at the Lighthouse Baptist Church later on this morning, talking about, and I'll tell you the exact title of the lecture he will be giving. It sounds fascinating. I think it's called Olympia and the Ancient Olympics. So if you like your Olympics, your sport, your ancient history, or just, you know, you're curious to know stuff, James Renshaw, you'll hear that chat after 8 o'clock here on 994RO with James Renshaw, who will be giving a lecture.

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4: Good morning, Alana McIntyre here with the latest. The defence lawyer representing the two women at the centre of the alleged Swans incident in Melbourne says they will be seeking compensation. The lawyer claims the women have experienced psychological injury, pain and economic loss. There are reports a retired Sydney Swans player was in the hotel room that night at some point as well. A 56-year-old man has been charged, accused of attacking missing man Khalid Malas in Melbourne's northwest. It's feared the victim has died after allegedly being shot and thrown into the back of a ute. Abdul Malas has told Seven his cousin recently welcomed his third child to the world.
5: Khalid was a beautiful man. He did not deserve what happened to him.
4: A vigil has been held in Sydney Southwest to remember Lily Hooper. Members of the community lit candles in Oakdale last night to honour the 18-year-old who died after going out on a bushwalk in the Southern Highlands. Families at two childcare centres in Tasmania have been told they've possibly been exposed to a person with tuberculosis. The children and staff from the centres in Launceston are being offered free testing. Even though a strong El Nino has been declared for Australia, this August could shape up to be one of the wettest on record for parts of South Australia, New South Wales and Victoria. More rain is set to drench southern parts of the country this week, but the Weather Bureau says El Nino is still underway and warmer than average temperatures are expected this spring and summer.
0: Wandle, Need and Feed. The name says it all. Next to Thinkwater. 994RO. Your sport now.
4: Well, the Dolphins remain in the top four after their 34-16 win over the Eels in Brisbane. Coach Christian Wolfe speaking after their fifth straight victory, saying his side didn't play quite as well as he'd like.
6: Yeah, they obviously got us with a play there early in our cage. That was probably the thing I was a little bit disappointed with. I just didn't think that we defended our line as well as I know we can.
4: And Ricky Stewart says it's not good enough after his club failed to send Raiders legend Josh Papali'i out with a win in his final home match.
0: 4RO weather for Rockhampton and Central Queensland. 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
7: Mostly sunny today with a top of 27 degrees for Rockhampton. Yeppoon 23, Gladstone 25 and Billawilla expecting a top of 28. And looking into tomorrow, partly cloudy with temperatures about the same as today.
0: If it's on in Central Queensland this weekend, it's on CQ Lifestyle. Thanks to Doblo's. 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

It's George Harrison, What Is Life, on the Talk of Central Queensland, 994RO. Good morning, it's Luke here with you for CQ Lifestyle, thanks to Doblo's. And if you're looking for something to do today, the Lighthouse Baptist Church, 10 o'clock this morning, they have a guest speaker for Arts National Rockhampton. They've had a few over the last few months, always fascinating people, and this one is no different. His name is James Renshaw. He's going to be talking about Sport of the Gods, Olympia and the Ancient Olympics. And you'll find out more about that shortly when you hear a bit of my chat with him. Also, music from The Cause, Powderfinger, and you too, coming your way.

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Tell us about it as we explore all aspects of life in central Queensland. CQ Lifestyle. Thanks to Doblo's. Check out the Doblo's app for the specials on 994RO.

0: Thank you, Lifestyle. All thanks to Doblo's on the Talk of Central Queensland, 994 RO. Yesterday afternoon, I had a chat with James Renshaw, who is a UK lecturer. He's in Rockhampton this morning, actually. From 10 o'clock, he will be giving a talk at the Lighthouse Baptist Church, all part of Arts National Rockhampton. And his theme is Sport of the Gods, Olympia and the Ancient Olympics. And we had a chat about, that's from 10 o'clock this morning too. Members of Arts National, it's free, but there is a cost if you aren't. But it should be a fascinating chat. And I started off by asking him about how our preconceived ideas of what the ancient Olympics was. Were there any misconceptions?
1: I don't know. I mean, I have no idea what modern people think the ancient Olympics was. The knowledge of it is usually pretty limited. I think what I'd say is that there's a pretty tenuous link between ancient and modern. The modern Olympics was invented or set up, established in 1896 in Athens, the first games, and it was a very loose interpretation. It was sort of capturing the spirit of the ancient Olympics. The ancient Olympics, far fewer events, and men only, which is the first modern Olympics was as well. But yeah, I can tell you whatever you want to know or come to my talk tomorrow.
0: So I guess what is it largely you're talking about the ancient Olympics and what that was about?
1: Yeah, I mean, I'll go through, I'll go through the main events and the whole festival and how it's set up and what the experience was like for the athletes, what their training was like, the fact that they're obsessed by winning. There's no silver medals, there's no second places, and there's no personal bests. The only thing that matters is that you win. And that's really different from how the modern Olympics was set up, where it's all about trying your hardest. The Greeks weren't so interested in that. I look at the experience for the spectators. So Olympia, some of your listeners may have been there, but it's even for Rockhampton folk, Olympia in August is hot, and it can get a bit humid, and there's all of the spectators had to just pitch tent. There's probably no toilet facilities and washing facilities, so you're using rivers and trees, and lots and lots and lots of flies. So we're sort of told, there's a great quote that, you know, the conditions are awful, but it's still worth it because the events are so great.
0: Was the ancient Olympics during that period, were they, I guess, comparable to the type of attention that the modern Olympics receive? You know, it's obviously one of the biggest events that we get every 4 years. Was it like that back then, or was it more of a niche thing?
1: No, that's a great question. And actually, that is where there's a real similarity between the two, because the ancient Olympics were really, really big news. So obviously, we don't have all the mass communication that we have today. But this is, you know, to win an Olympic event is absolutely huge. And we hear of all these great prizes that people, winners are given by their cities. So all these Greek cities are independent. So in Athens, if you're an Olympic victor, you get free meals at the public expense for the rest of your life. And we reckon as well that the crowds that went there, and they're probably sailing there or walking there or maybe going by donkey, you're still getting 40,000 plus people to going to watch this. And I think probably another really important point is that we should make is that it's a religious festival, very different from the modern games. So they're going to worship their big god Zeus there as well. It's a kind of Christmas meets the Olympic Games.
0: I guess when I always think of, like, you know, whether it be ancient times or any medieval times and things like that, I always think that if you're not working, you're wasting time, basically. So my impression, and probably incorrectly, was that recreational activity and that was not a big priority. So going to the Olympics, was it the religious things that made it okay to go and enjoy this festival?
1: Yeah, that's a really good question, actually. One point that you have raised there is that probably until a bit later on, so the Olympics last for over 1,000 years, and we don't really get what we might call a slightly more professional approach until a few hundred years in. So certainly for the early centuries, you've got to be at a certain wealth level to be an athlete, because you've got to be able to take time off and train. You've got to be there for a full month before the actual Olympics in training and in doing your qualifying heats. So then to turn to your wider question about why would people go, great question. I think the spectacle is a big part of it. the religion is a big part of it, and they wouldn't have made a difference between the two. You know, going to worship Zeus, going for the festival, going for the games is all one thing. And there's also a lot of politics there. So this is the largest gathering, really, of Greeks every 4 years. Over 40,000, as I said. So it's a great place to, you know, get your message out if you're a politician. So we hear of politicians turning up there, writers turning up there. It's a bit like there would have been a huge fringe festival as well, a huge cultural festival. So a few reasons why people might go, I think.
0: It sounds like things haven't changed a great deal, really. No matter how much things change, they often stay the same because politics and sport still around.
1: Absolutely.
0: Mate, you also mentioned that you're writing a book, too, about the marathon. But the marathon wasn't a part of the ancient Olympics, though.
1: Yeah, quite right. So the longest running event in ancient games that we know of, certainly in ancient Olympics, is called the Dolichos, which means the long race. And we don't know the exact length, but it's probably maximum 3 miles. So nothing like a marathon or even sort of other long distance races. And so the marathon story is really, I think, a folk tale which comes out of the famous Battle of Marathon in 490 BC between the Athenians and one other Greek city and the Persians. And there is a lot of long distance running. So what I've gone into in the book and looked into is they do have a whole class of elite long distance runners. And I mean really long distance. We're talking kind of hundreds of miles here. And actually the earliest run associated with that battle is from Athens to Sparta. 150 miles, and the guy arrived there on the next day and then quite possibly ran all the way back again. Now, these guys are messenger heralds. They are people who are running through the mountainous bits of Greece, getting messages, diplomatic messages to other cities. Too difficult for horses to do that. So that's where the kind of long-distance element comes in. But they never ran these competitively in the ancient games. And essentially what happens, you have to read the book, but it's a long and fascinating tale. But in 1896, when they invent the modern Olympics, that's in Athens. And because it's in Athens, it's too tempting not to run the legend that had become very popular in the 19th century of the guy who ran back from the battle and announced the victory of the Greeks at Marathon and then promptly died. It is, I suspect, however, a later embellishment.
0: That is James Renshaw, and that's been my chat from yesterday with him. If you want to hear more about that, get along to the Lighthouse Baptist Church this morning from 10 o'clock for Arts National Rockhampton. That's James Renshaw with Sport of the Gods, Olympia and the Ancient Olympics. This is Luke here for CQ Lifestyle. Thanks to Doblo's and 994RO.
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It's all about life in central Queensland every Saturday morning. CQ Lifestyle. Thanks to Doblo's, with the biggest range of fruit and veggies in Australia. On the talk of central Queensland, 994 RO.

If it's on in central Queensland this weekend, it's on CQ Lifestyle. Thanks to Doblo's. Check out the Doblo's app for the specials on 994 RO. When the going gets tough.

0: It's only 94RO. It's Luke here with you for CQ Lifestyle, thanks to Doblo's. And we're not too far away from the 9 o'clock news update. And don't forget, each weekday we recognise those anniversaries, celebrate birthdays, commemorate special events with 4ROs on this day with the one and only, the legendary Aaron Stevens. And it's all thanks to Move Mobility on Yamba Road. 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
9: Good morning, Alana McIntyre here with the latest. A lawyer hired by the dancers at the centre of the Swan scandal says the women will be seeking compensation. He says his clients will be taking civil action against the Sydney Swans and says an apology offered to the women by the club yesterday was a good start. Criminologist Brianna Chesser has told Sunrise this morning detectives will be looking at a number of things.
10: We saw them come out of the Pullman Hotel a few days ago with bags and bags of evidence, so that will of course need to be analysed. And I'm imagining there'd be quite a lot of technological evidence. So phones will have been seized, so communications before and after the event, and maybe even some footage of the incident in question.
9: A man's been taken to hospital with non-life-threatening injuries after a drive.

0: drive-by shooting in Melbourne. It happened in Altona North just after 7 p.m. CCTV shows bystanders ducking for cover. Even with more rain coming next week for southern Australia, our Weather Bureau says El Nino is still underway and that warmer than average temperatures are still expected this spring and summer, while the UK's Met Office has warned this El Nino could be the strongest in a century. 100k winds are lashing Tasmania today, and the Duchess of Sussex could be returning to acting when she moves back to England with Prince Harry and their children. There are reports Meghan Markle is in talks with the makers of Netflix's The Gentlemen.
1: A man's toy shop. 450 gram grease cartridge from $10. 994RO. 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
0: The Raiders' faint final hopes are over. The Broncos denying retiring Josh Papali'i a win with a 34-30 win. Ricky Stewart was disappointed after the club failed to send the Raiders legend out with victory in his final home match.
2: Probably to dampen the mood. That's not good enough, though. Like, when you get to that lead, we should be winning those games, and it's probably got us into a position this year. We've had injuries and whatnot, but so have a lot of other clubs.
0: The Dolphins had a fifth straight win, defeating the Eels 34-16 in Brisbane. And this morning in cricket, the second test with Bangladesh gets underway in Mackay.
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3: Mostly sunny today with a top of 27 degrees for Rockhampton. Yeppoon 23, Gladstone 25, and Billawilla expecting a top of 28. And looking into tomorrow, partly cloudy with temperatures about the same as today.
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4: She's crazy like

I lie to you? I'm not very good at lying, just broadly speaking. I'm just terrible at it. This is Luke here on 994 RO, CQ Lifestyle. Thanks to Doblo's. Coming up, you're going to hit the chat with Mark from AFS Pharmacies that Aaron did during the week. Plenty of things to talk about there. Also, some music from Kiss, Go West, The Doors, and this is UB40.

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I love it.

0: Talk of Central Queensland 994RO, and during the week on the Boodles Big Breakfast, Aaron caught up with Mark from AFS Pharmacies, and Mark actually brought in a special guest as well, one of his employees.
1: Shannon Bonrath. Welcome, Shannon.
2: Morning.
3: Hello, Shannon. How are you?
2: Good, thank you.
3: What do we owe the pleasure of having Shannon in the studio with us?
1: Oh, I think the other day Shannon got awarded the Equity Student of the Year for Central Queensland, and I thought it was just a great recognition of Shannon as a person and as an employee of ours. And we work in that industry where we're supporting people who have constant challenges in their life, and I just thought it was a great opportunity to bring Shannon in and to tell her story and to talk about what's brought her to success and what message she can leave for others that might have a challenge in their life. And so welcome, Shannon. It's great to have you with us, and more importantly, great to have you as an employee of Regional Health and Mobility.
2: Thank you.
3: And congratulations on that award and that achievement. Tell us what it means to you.
2: It's a very huge honour to be recognised for the hard work and a few extra challenges. It was amazing.
3: Yeah. What does it mean to you to work with people who have challenges in their life?
2: I feel it makes me a lot more understanding and empathetic to our clients, and we'll always go the extra for them to make sure they're out in the community, they're mobile, they're moving, they're independent.
3: Is it fair to say that you've had some challenges yourself?
2: 100%.
3: Yeah. Tell us about how you got to where you're at.
2: So I've had some major health challenges, life-saving surgery, and that's what actually gave me the up and go to start my diploma.
3: That inspired you?
2: Yep.
3: It's incredible when you hear something like that, isn't it, Mark?
1: It is. I think it's amazing. Like, we've all got challenges in our life, but when you sit and hear some of the stories of the hills that Shannon's had to climb over, and then to not only climb over those hills, but to do it, with two boys at home and single parent, two jobs, and then to take on extra study outside of that and to achieve, it's a great great example of what we really can achieve when we put our mind to it. So it's a great story, and it's a great recognition for that hard work that Shannon has put in to reach one of her goals.
3: So you've got plenty of time on your hands now, Shannon. You can do a breakfast shift on 4RO every now and again.
2: Definitely not.
3: Because she would consider this a challenge this morning. Yeah, I've got the feeling.
1: She
3: yes.
1: did say it was a bit of a challenge. And come on, so when I said to her, come on over, we want to tell your story a bit more broadly because it's worthwhile telling the community. She said, are you sure? I said, my word.
3: So what is it about Shannon that inspires you, Mark?
1: Oh, I think it's just that ability to, regardless of how big that hill is in front of you, you just you put your boots on and start running, and she's done that, and this award sort of is recognition of that hard work. As I said, we all have challenges in our lives, and some have more than others, and to recognise or see someone who has put into the little box all those other things you've got to deal with and said, right, this is my goal, and I'm going to go off and achieve it, and has been able to do that. So I think, and for us as an employer, to have an employee like that, particularly in an industry, as Shannon said before, where we're constantly working with people who have permanent challenges in their life, and our whole purpose is to actually make sure they can contribute to their community to the maximum, to their maximum ability. So whether that's through a mobility aid or whatever it is, and to have Shannon, who has a bit of empathy around that now, I think adds that little bit extra for her as one of our employees.
3: Tell us about that, Shannon. How do you take what you've learned and this award and put it in place in your everyday working life?
2: So
3: what does it mean for you as far as working at Regional Health and Mobility to put this into action?
2: Just having the empathy and understanding there. And, some people aren't listened to, so we will advocate for them.
3: Mm. that's a big part of what you do, isn't it?
2: Yes, definitely. Yeah,
3: absolutely. Mm-hmm. Well, congratulations. And Mark's raved about you in the past and told us about where you were headed and what you were achieving, and the fact that we're able to meet you now, and he sends me photos of you holding up awards and all sorts of things. So congratulations, and it's great to see that you're able to achieve what you've done.
2: Thank you very much.
1: And so Shannon goes off now and represents Central Queensland at the Queensland Equity Student of the Year Award. So it'll be, so we wish her well as she trucks to Brisbane and sits with some with some really other amazing Queenslanders to hopefully be assessed as one of the best in the state. So and we would be very proud if she achieved that outcome. So off to Brisbane. When's that? A couple of months?
2: About 3 weeks away.
3: Well, keep us updated on your progress there. And we know that if Mark is ever unavailable, you're happy to step in and come in for a chat.
1: Wednesday morning, up at 7. That's it.
3: Before we let you go, tell us about the weekends.
1: Weekend's a bit busy this weekend, Aaron. I'm on stage in Sister Act, the musical that's been put on by the European Choral Society. So hence the haircut, which is
2: shiny.
3: I didn't notice, to tell you the truth.
1: Those on radio as we are, got no hair at all at the moment. I'm shaved down to the scalp, and they paint my beard a bit black to make me look a bit mean. So I'm Curtis, the bad boy who murders someone, and Dolores is trying to get away from me, and I'm looking for her because she's seen me do some bad things.
3: It's a great stage play. It's a terrific performance.
1: Yeah, great musical. So there's only a few tickets left, but if you want a great couple of hours enjoying some community theatre, Yeppoon Choral Society. So two shows on Saturday and one on Sunday. Go on to the Yeppoon Choral Society's Facebook page and follow the link, and you'll be able to see yours truly strutting around on stage and having a bit of fun.
3: Can't wait. Looking forward to that this weekend. And, of course, AFS and Regional Health and Mobility, there for you in our community. Where do we find you?
1: Yeah, we're all over Rocky. So we're down at Dean Street with our French Full Pharmacy. We're down on Alexander Street with our Regional Health and Mobility store there. And then on the south side, City Heart Medical Centre on Denham Street. We're also on Alma Street with our Regional Health and Mobility store. That's the new spot down there. And Wandle, over on the other side of the railway line in Wandle. So that's where you'll find us in Rocky. Also find us in Gladstone and Bundy if you're down that way. But
3: absolutely.
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0: Mark from AFS Pharmacies talking to Aaron during the week, during the Boodles Big Breakfast. This is Luke here on 994 RO. Good morning.
4: It's the biggest secret in town, but don't keep it to yourself. 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It's the 4RO Perry's IGA Secret Sound. And right now, it sounds like this. Yes, the 4RO Perry's IGA Secret Sound. 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Thanks to Perry's IGA, Wandle, Dean Street and Yeppoon. On the talk of Central Queensland, 990 4RO.
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It's all about life in central Queensland every Saturday morning. CQ Lifestyle. Thanks to Doblo's, with the biggest range of fruit and veggies in Australia. On the talk of central Queensland, 994 RO.

0: This is Luke here on CQ Lifestyle. Thanks to Doblo's. I think that's a great song as a barometer in regards to showing how you're getting old, because I used to like to rock and roll all night and party every day. Now I either rock and roll all night or I party all day. Can't do both anymore. Just I can't do both. You know, it's either or. It's not a and. It's an either or. There you go. That is Kiss here on this Saturday morning. Luke here with you. 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
1: G'day, it's Luke here on this Saturday morning on 990-4RO. And the Boodles Big Breakfast is back on Monday with all the fun and games to be had with the 4RO Wonder Wheel, easiest competition in Central Queensland. It's up to 3 digits now. So in the thousands of dollars to be won to spend at Harvey Norman Computers and Electrical. Of course, there's the Perry's IGA Secret Sale, which is pushing close to $200 at the moment. That's a challenging one. And there's the Clash of the Chords, which is always fun for a chance to win a pizza prize. Then there's the Quick Shot Thanks to Gus's, which I think is actually harder than the Secret Sound. I know the Secret Sound is probably, in a broader sense, traditionally harder. But for me, I think the Quick Shot is hard in the sense that you listen to it and you think you know the answer. You listen to those little snippets of songs and think they all sound familiar. And you'll guess some straight away and others you'll just have no idea about. And it's like, I feel like I know that song, but your brain doesn't want to